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0: Hi, Billy Cunningham, the great American. Of course, Steve Gorham, the president, has the answers. And tonight on 60 Minutes, their report had nothing to do with the fact that in March, the president had all these big-time AI and data center developers sign a rate payer protection pledge. And that wasn't mentioned at all in 60 Minutes, in which they agreed to have a positive impact on rates in your community. See, the truth will set you free. Let's continue with more. Coming up next is Melanie Curtis of USPIE, U.S. Parents Involved in Education, about what's happening to the urban areas and the lack of education being received by especially black kids who need it badly. Bill Cunningham with you every Sunday night.
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2: Fly ball to deep left, backing up Lede, turning at the track, at the wall, leaps up, goodbye! Williams strikes again, third straight game with a home run from Wild Bill. This one's back, Rodriguez at the cap, wall, second deck and gone.
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1: The judge is expected to question the lone holdout juror. Defense lawyer Kevin Reddington says the jury is 11-1 in his favor, and the note from the jury yesterday said the holdout juror refuses to apply the judge's instructions on reasonable doubt.
2: Benjamin Azaria Southworth has been indicted by a grand jury on a handful of federal charges, including cyber stalking, making harassing interstate calls, and threatening to kill the president.
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5: Involved shooting in Austin. I'm Sue Guzman, Fox News. A man shot and injured by an ICE officer in Austin, Texas, Sunday. Austin Police Chief Lisa Davis.
6: Police Department Special Investigation Unit, who investigates our officer-involved shootings, is on the scene. And I have spoken to Texas Rangers, who will be part of that investigation, and will be working side-by-side in this investigation as well.
5: Now, DHS says the man shot was an illegal migrant from Venezuela, identified as Wilbur Rafael Garces Perez. He'd been ordered deported by a judge. Fox News has learned he was taken to a local hospital and is now in federal custody pending removal. Protesters taking to the streets demanding an investigation. Hours after Saudi Arabia's capital was attacked, the State Department has issued a safety alert to Americans overseas regarding travel disruptions.
7: The alert is once again warning Americans in the region of possible airspace closures, flight cancellations, and travel disruptions. These are periodic reminders. And also for U.S. government employees who work in Saudi Arabia, they will require special authorization to be there. Saudi Arabia says it foiled the Iran-backed Houthi rebels' attack on its capital of Riyadh, intercepting and destroying a ballistic missile there. Some residents say they heard an explosion. This happening near King Khaled International Airport, causing travel disruptions there. And for the first time in months, emergency air raid alerts sounded across the capital. The Houthis also tried to attack spots near the Red Sea, but those were thwarted as well.
5: Fox's Stephanie Bennett. President Trump scheduled to meet with leaders in six Gulf countries, including Saudi Arabia, at the UN Tuesday. Powerful magnitude 6.4 earthquake striking Sunday in eastern Papua New Guinea, the latest in Pacific Ring of Fire activity. No injuries reported. And Tropical Storm Polo has formed off of southwestern Mexico. It is expected to strengthen into a hurricane midweek. 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
5: In Georgia, DeKalb County police searching for a suspect after a shooting in Stone Mountain that left two children dead and two women injured. Public Information Officer Elise Wells telling reporters officers are investigating.
14: Essentially what they're doing is canvassing for evidence because it's a grassy area. We're going to utilize all the technology available, and that may be a metal detector to look for any casings or anything that might be of value.
5: Police found the victims in an apartment complex following a dispute that escalated into gunfire. An 11-year-old and a 12-year-old boy have died. Two adult victims remain hospitalized in stable condition. President Trump saying anything can happen in the U.S.-Iran conflict, and he is in New York this week for meetings ahead of Ukraine's president and New York City Mayor Zohra Mamdani. He will address the U.N. General Assembly this week. It also comes as a new Fox News poll suggests a lot of Americans are losing patience with the president's handling of the seven-month-long conflict.
7: In a new Fox News poll, 7 out of 10 Americans say they believe that the Trump administration lacks a clear strategy for ending the conflict. That includes 95% of Democrats, 83% of independents, and 43% of Republicans. The ongoing unrest causing gas prices to soar and fueling criticism over affordability across the country. President Trump says he believes Americans are willing to pay. A growing number, 47% of voters, say they believe the conflict with Iran will make the U.S. less safe in the long run. That is up from 39% in April.
5: Fox's Alex Hogan reporting. A decades-long battle over Holocaust-looted artwork is resurfacing in California. Newly filed lawsuits seeking the return of historic pieces, including 16th-century paintings at Pasadena's Norton Simon Museum and watercolors held at Auschwitz. The legal actions follow recent changes to state and federal laws that strengthen the ability of Jewish heirs to reclaim any stolen family property. I'm Sue Gosnan. This is Fox News.
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17: One adult staff member at the school did suffer a non-life-threatening gunshot wound. The staff member has since been treated and released.
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5: Protests erupt. I'm Deborah Valentine, Fox News. Protesters erupting in Austin, Texas, after an ICE officer shot a man. Fox's Marianne Rafferty has the details.
6: Police in Austin, Texas, detaining several protesters after a man was shot by an ICE officer earlier in the day. A large crowd gathered in the streets for hours following the shooting. Police eventually fired pepper balls into the crowd to clear the area. The shooting happened around 1 p.m. local time following a traffic stop. Local officials say the 28-year-old victim was shot in the torso. He was taken to the hospital with serious injuries. We're told he's since been released and is now in ICE custody. It's not clear what led to the shooting, but a DHS source tells Fox News the man is an illegal immigrant from Venezuela with final orders for removal. His attorney is still working to confirm details of his immigration history.
5: Austin's police chief, Lisa Davis, says Austin deserves answers and they'll be transparent as possible as the investigation unfolds. President Trump is set to host China's president at the White House this week. Fox's Kristen Goodwin has details.
7: President Trump is expected to greet Chinese President Xi Jinping at Joint Base Andrews on Wednesday. The Chinese leader skipping the United Nations General Assembly meeting in New York, instead traveling to Washington, D.C. for a White House visit, which will include bilateral meetings and a state dinner. The two leaders are expected to address a number of topics, including trade, national security, and artificial intelligence. The meeting comes as President Trump has pushed back against a slew of warnings over the risks of AI, suggesting America needs to be a global leader in the space. This is the Chinese president's first trip to the White House in over 10 years. President Trump visited China in May. Kristen Goodwin, Fox News.
5: The 27-year-old son of supermodel Cindy Crawford died Sunday while in rehab. Presley Gerber was 27 years old. 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
5: An active investigation is underway in Canada after an exchange of gunfire outside of an Ontario synagogue during Yom Kippur. Authorities report a Belleville police officer and a male suspect are both hospitalized with gunshot wounds following the Sunday evening clash. The province's Special Investigations Unit has taken over the case. No motive has been confirmed. DeKalb County police are searching for suspects after a shooting in Stone Mountain left two children dead and two women wounded. Police spokeswoman Elise Wells spoke with reporters late Sunday.
13: Do you believe there was some sort of altercation that continued on into the late evening hours that ended in gunfire?
5: An 11-year-old and a 12-year-old boy have died. Two adult female victims, ages 19 and 39, remain hospitalized in stable condition. A tropical threat is intensifying tonight off the southwestern coast of Mexico. The National Hurricane Center reporting that tropical storm Polo has officially formed, packing sustained winds of 40 miles per hour. Forecasters are warning the system could strengthen rapidly into a major hurricane by midweek, bringing heavy rain and flash floods to Michoacán, Colima, and Jalisco. The Trump administration rejecting worries about AI. President Trump claims calls to regulate the technology over security concerns are a hoax. Federal Trade Commission Chairman Andrew Ferguson tells Fox's The Big Weekend Show.
14: I don't think we need a brand new suite of regulations that would likely be written by the AI companies to protect themselves. We should use the tools we have first before deciding if we need to do new things.
5: Lawmakers on both sides of the aisle say regulators must find a balance between protecting Americans and allowing companies to compete with China. This after Google's AI agent Gemini hacked three companies unprompted. 18 suspects in the 2021 assassination of Haitian President Jovenel Moïse are being extradited to the U.S. today. I'm Deborah Valentine. This is Fox News.
15: When I got the call and heard heart attack, I just went.
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15: 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They were really reassuring and just made sure I understood everything he'd need at home.
16: 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We did not have to do this alone, and we're really grateful for that.
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6: Mayor to host the president. I'm Sue Guzman, Fox News. President Trump will meet today with New York City Mayor Zohran Mamdani. Details from Fox's Grinnell Scott.
7: Today's planned meeting was confirmed Sunday by the White House. It is expected to take place at Gracie Mansion, the mayor's official residence. A very short statement from Mayor Mamdani's office said the two men will focus on issues affecting New York City and New Yorkers. This will be the third meeting between Trump and Mamdani. The previous two have been in the Oval Office. The first was last November, shortly after Mamdani won the mayor's race. The second was this past February. While in New York, the president will also address the UN General Assembly Tuesday. In New York, Grinnell Scott, Fox News.
6: Meanwhile, the 81st United Nations General Assembly is bringing world leaders, including President Trump, to New York City this week. That story from Fox's Tanya J. Powers.
8: Thousands of dignitaries will be in Midtown Manhattan this week to attend the UN General Assembly. When the general debate begins tomorrow, President Trump is set to speak second, the traditional spot for the U.S. as the host country. Matt McCool is the special agent in charge of the Secret Service New York field office and says security measures are in place.
9: Nearly 200 heads of states, head of governments, and their spouses will be in Manhattan, representing roughly three-quarters of the United Nations membership.
8: New York City Mayor Zohran Mamdani says there are no known specific or credible threats against the UNGA or the city, but that an increased police presence will be visible during the event. In New York City, Tanya J. Powers, Fox News.
6: Tragic news from the entertainment world as Presley Gerber, the 27-year-old son of supermodel Cindy Crawford and businessman Randy Gerber, has died. The L.A. County Medical Examiner reporting he passed away Sunday at a local rehab facility. 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
6: A suspected landmine blast at the DMZ has left South Korean soldiers injured. Fox's Marianne Rafferty reports.
17: Three South Korean soldiers are in the hospital after being hurt in a suspected mine blast inside the demilitarized zone separating North and South Korea. The buffer zone is among the most heavily mined areas in the world. One of the soldiers is said to have serious injuries.
6: And officials currently investigating the cause of the explosion. Man was shot and injured by an ICE officer in Austin, Texas, Sunday. Austin Police Chief Lisa Davis.
18: Police Department Special Investigation Unit, who investigates our officer-involved shootings, is on the scene. And I have spoken to Texas Rangers, who will be part of that investigation, and will be working side-by-side in this investigation as well.
6: DHS says the man shot was an illegal migrant from Venezuela, identified as Wilbur Rafael Garces Perez. He had been ordered deported. Fox News has learned he was taken to a local hospital and is now in federal custody pending removal. Protesters took to the streets demanding an investigation. In Georgia, DeKalb County police searching for a suspect after a shooting in Stone Mountain left two children dead and two women injured. Public Information Officer Elise Wells telling reporters officials are investigating.
19: Essentially what they're doing is canvassing for evidence because it's a grassy area. We're going to utilize all the technology available, and that may be a metal detector to look for any casings or anything that might be of value.
6: Police found the victims in an apartment complex following a dispute that escalated into gunfire. An 11-year-old and 12-year-old boy died. The two adult victims remain hospitalized in stable condition. And there's an investigation underway in Canada after an exchange of gunfire outside an Ontario synagogue during Yom Kippur. Authorities report a Bellevue police officer and a male suspect are both hospitalized with gunshot wounds. Following the Sunday evening clash, the province's special investigation unit has taken over the case, although no motive has yet been confirmed. I'm Sue Guzman. This is Fox News.
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0: 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Coming up next, what could make canoe races adventurous in an Australian river at the 2032 Olympics?
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0: 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It is time now for the mic drop with this morning's Dom Savino.
14: Good morning, Gordon. What transpired the other day in California's Bay Area gives a whole nother meaning to the idea of picking up and moving. Locals weren't sure what to do when they looked out on San Francisco Bay and spotted a full two-story house bobbing along. And they were not hallucinating. Photos and videos shared online show the yellow home, which was complete with a second-floor porch, by the way, swaying along in very choppy water as a tiny little boat pulled it along. Coast Guard officials say the guy towing the house was doing it as a favor for a friend who was moving from the Napa Valley to the Oakland area. Jeez. Why would you move away from the Napa Valley? Even some lifelong fishermen from the area called the whole thing bizarre. People want to know if towing an actual house on the water is even legal. The Coast Guard says it is, because the house itself didn't have a motor, thankfully, and it was on top of a barge. But it begs the question, how nice is this house, and how bad did this friend want a change of scenery?
0: Man, wow. That's something. The video is wild.
14: What do you do when you put your, you strap your house onto a barge and ship it off with a little friend?
0: Yeah. Hey, listen, you guys doing anything this weekend?
14: Right.
0: Need to just, I need to jack, I guess you, the hydraulics, you lift it somehow, and then
14: suppose so.
0: Some very large forklift or something puts it on the barge.
14: Mm-hmm. And then you pray and hope for the best?
0: Yeah. I mean, that's not friendly water at times, right? It's, as you said, it's choppy.
12: Yeah.
0: It could be nasty.
12: I wouldn't
0: have to be some sort of guarantee or insurance that this thing doesn't tip over.
14: That's right. Hey, if everything goes south, I'll buy you dinner tomorrow night.
0: that is some video, man.
14: Yeah, no thanks. Mm. Now, Gordon, why don't we stay on the water? Because we may be a long ways away from the 2032 Summer Olympics, a full 6 years out. They're going to be held in Australia, and that's relevant because I already cannot wait for the rowing and canoe events. It's because the organizers have announced where they'll be hosting those races, a crocodile-infested river. Yes, the Fitzroy River near Australia's east coast is home to about 500 saltwater crocodiles, which are, by the way, considered some of the world's deadliest predators. Organizers say they weren't thinking about the crocodiles when they picked the venue, go figure. They were worried more about finding a course that'll provide a, quote, safe, fair, and consistent field of play. They'll even have contingency plans in place in case any crocodiles are spotted on the river during the races. No word yet on whether the plan is anything more than row faster.
0: Yeah. I'm going to lay down $20 right here and bet that a lot of world records are going to be set for speed.
14: Nothing like motivation, like a 500 crocodiles.
0: Right. Yeah. And the thing is, like, I don't really have to outrace the crocodile. I just got to outrace you.
14: That's right.
0: Right? He's going to bite the back of your boat, potentially. Well, I think this is like all fun and everything. They do have like high school races and stuff here, don't they? Right. So, I mean, they have a fairly good, I guess, contingency plan, as you say, if crocs are spotted on the waterway.
14: Yeah. Penalty for last place, though. Bigger than ever.
0: Right. Meanwhile, Australians are going to be racing in New Jersey, but everybody else is going to have the competition on the Fitzroy River in Australia. Thanks, Dom. 13 minutes in front of the hour.
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0: Thanks for spending time with us. 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You're exposed to the soaring cost of diesel more than you realize. Money.com listed a couple of ways. Number one, food. Patrick DeHaan, head of petroleum analysis at Gas Buddy, says not only is diesel the primary fuel for trucks that transport food, but it's also the fuel used to run farm equipment that grows and harvests food. Number two, online shopping. The expectation of fast, free shipping could end. Retailers offering free or low-cost delivery are particularly exposed here. 8 minutes now in front of the hour on This Morning. Once again, here's Nicole Murray.
22: And now, the three big things you need to know. Number one.
23: A federal immigration agent has shot a man during a traffic stop in Austin, Texas, drawing criticism from Mayor Kirk Watson, who is calling for an independent investigation.
24: It needs to be said that as mayor of the city of Austin, I'm very angry about this.
23: An immigration attorney representing the man's family has identified him as 28-year-old Venezuelan Rafael Perez. He was in serious but stable condition.
22: Number two.
23: The United States and China have discussed creating a notification system that would allow countries to alert each other about national security issues related to artificial intelligence. Treasury Secretary Scott Bessent.
25: What we discussed was setting up a mechanism, so it's going to be called the U.S.-China AI Dialogue. We've agreed to meet again.
23: Yesterday's discussions took place in New York ahead of President Xi Jinping's state visit to Washington on Thursday.
22: Number three.
23: The White House is facing mounting accusations that it has violated the First Amendment after barring journalists from MS Now, CNN, and Politico from its grounds. First Amendment lawyer Connor Fitzpatrick.
26: The government isn't supposed to like the press. The press isn't there to make the government happy. The press is there to inform the people, to provide its commentary as it deems appropriate, but it is not there to be a mouthpiece of the government. This isn't Russia. This isn't China. This is America.
23: Press passes for reporters from the three organizations were confiscated over the weekend. A new wildcat species has been discovered, and it is the first named in over a century. ABC News medicine subspecialist Dr. Alan Chang.
27: Researchers who have seen it firsthand describe it as small and skinny, so nowhere close to the typical more majestic large cats like the tiger, lions, jaguars that we are accustomed to see.
23: The Leopardus tilcaia was living in a Bolivia sanctuary for years before being identified. Capri Sun is launching a new massive pouch today at Walmart, which can hold 24 ounces of liquid. The catch? It comes empty, so you can fill the pouch with whatever beverage you desire.
0: No. Isn't that weird? Wouldn't you fill it with your own liquid first?
23: Wait, they want to give you the option of whatever you want.
0: Okay.
23: I love this. You talk to any millennial, they're all about the Capri Sun pouch.
0: Come on.
23: Oh my gosh, you are outside chilling with friends. The juice always goes so fast.
0: Goodness gracious.
23: No?
0: No. 6 minutes now in front of the hour.
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0: Glad you're with us. During their run to the World Series championship in 2001, the Arizona Diamondbacks believe trumpeter Dr. Jesse McGuire was a good luck charm when he performed. MLB.com says he performed the anthem numerous times during that postseason, including before Game 7. And every 5 years when there's a reunion, the 68-year-old McGuire is invited and plays the anthem on his trumpet. With the team commemorating the 25th anniversary of the championship Saturday, McGuire was tabbed to once again perform the national anthem. About halfway through, though, his trumpet malfunctioned, and after one attempt to correct it, McGuire instead grabbed the microphone and sang the rest.

0: On your mark. Get set.
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7: They're angry in Austin. I'm Dave Anthony, Fox News. Over shooting in the Texas Capitol during an immigration enforcement operation, which led to anti-ICE protests.
8: By just being on their streets, it creates some fear in our city.
7: That's Austin's mayor. Fox's Grinnell Scott has more.
9: According to Austin police, the incident did involve an ICE agent and a victim who was shot in the torso or upper body. That person is hospitalized and listed as stable. Austin Mayor Kirk Watson said he doesn't know who the ICE agent involved is or where he is, but he's not surprised this has happened.
8: We have seen an increase, we believe, in the number of incidents where ICE has detained somebody, stopped somebody.
7: The Department of Homeland Security says the man shot was in the country illegally and had an order for removal. President Trump will go to New York City today and meet with Mayor Zoran Mamdani and Democratic Socialist, the president's called communist. Tomorrow there will be a Trump speech at the UN where world leaders are gathering this week, and one of those leaders will later this week be at the White House.
10: President Trump will host Chinese President Xi Jinping here in Washington later this week. Artificial intelligence slated to dominate those talks, setting the stage for this high-stakes summit. Treasury Secretary Scott Bessent and Trade Representative Ambassador Greer met with the Chinese delegation in New York City.
7: Fox's Alex Hogan. Over the weekend, the president announced he's creating an AI czar, though he calls warnings AI could get out of control and harm humanity a hoax. Back to the UN, the president also plans to meet there with Ukraine's leader about the war with Russia, where leader Vladimir Putin's party won parliamentary elections.
11: His United Russia Party scoring almost 58% of the vote, up from 50% in 2021. That translates to a comfortable majority in the Duma, but elections in Russia are tightly controlled by the Kremlin. No anti-war parties were even allowed to participate.
7: That's Fox's Jonathan Savage. 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
7: 5 years after Haiti's president was assassinated, more than a dozen more suspects are coming to the U.S.
15: 18 suspects are expected to face trial in Florida. U.S. authorities say a total of 30 people have been indicted in connection with the killing of Jovenel Moïse. The Haitian president was shot and killed inside his home in July 2021. 4 men have already been convicted in a U.S. federal court earlier this year in connection with the assassination. 5 others have pleaded guilty and are serving life sentences. The suspects who remained in Haiti awaiting trial included 17 Colombian soldiers and a former Haiti Ministry of Justice employee who was part of an anti-corruption unit.
0: Angelo Bavaro, Fox News.
7: There are more than 1,000 new words in a famed dictionary.
5: Among the hundreds of new words added to the Merriam-Webster dictionary this year, looks maxing, crash out, cuffing season, Mandela effect, and trash panda. It also welcomed meme coin, promposal, and rickroll to its list of new words. That's the internet prank that redirects an unsuspecting user to Rick Astley's 1987 music video, Never Gonna Give You Up. Artificial intelligence with a big imprint on this year's update with vibe coding, AGI, and a new noun form of compute joining the dictionary. The publisher says the new entries reflect terms and meanings that have demonstrated widespread use over time, offering what it called a window into the world today. Sue Guzman, Fox News.
7: On Wall Street, stock futures are rising more than 300 points for the Dow and the NASDAQ. The Dow last week dropped nearly 2%, but the NASDAQ made slight gains. Sunday night football went to overtime.
16: Butker from 40 for the win. Kansas City. 2-0.
7: That won it for the Chiefs, beating the Indianapolis Colts 33-30 on NBC. Also 2-0 in the NFL with wins Sunday. Cincinnati, Las Vegas, Minnesota, Philadelphia, Seattle, and San Francisco. I'm Dave Anthony, and this is Fox News.
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14: Thanks for spending time with us. Welcome into Monday. It is time now for the mic drop with this morning's Dom Savino.
15: Morning, Gordon. Just about every guy who's taken the leap into fatherhood will do anything to be considered a good dad. It turns out all you've got to do is fix your face. A new study finds men with wider faces are seen as better parents than their more pinheaded, if you will, counterparts. Researchers from the University of Arkansas had people look at a bunch of guys' faces and pick the men who they thought could protect and nurture their kids. Overwhelmingly, the winning dads were the ones with wider heads. Researchers said wider male faces are associated with physical strength and are seen as more suitable for the role of parental protector. Interestingly, the scientists say this may all have to do with evolution, because they point out that way back in the days of the caveman, would-be mothers didn't have time for years of dating and texting to figure out if a guy would be a good dad. They just had to go off what they saw.
14: Yeah. Who's coming out of the cave first?
15: That's right.
14: Is that my guy there with the club and the bearskin clothing on? And the beard and the dirt on his face? That's my guy.
15: No open wounds?
14: Yeah. If you didn't have wounds on you, that meant you survived the fight.
15: That's right.
14: With either animal or fellow caveman.
15: Good point.
14: And therefore, you were probably a worthy protector.
15: Yeah.
14: I can see that. That was like first impressions type thing, right? If you have a wider face, you appear to be a bigger person and therefore are probably therefore the protector.
15: And a good dad, apparently.
14: Yeah. What do I have? My pinhead?
15: No.
14: Or a wide head?
15: I would say
14: easy,
15: you're sort of
14: Nicole.
15: Middle of the road.
14: Nicole's like giving me eye roll over here. What does that mean? I'm somewhere in the middle?
15: Yeah, I'd say somewhere
14: so
15: in
14: like
15: the middle.
14: I'd be like an average parent,
15: yeah.
14: Average protector.
15: Modest dad.
14: Yeah, yeah. Wait till you see the guns, though, on my arms. Yeah, when you see that, then you know it's game
15: show
14: on.
15: Show those to the cave ladies.
14: Ladies.
15: Gordon, for the dads who are trying to fill out their faces now after that story, maybe you can just fill up on this new offering from Shock Top just in time for spooky season. The beer maker is testing the limits of beer flavors with candy corn wheat beer. Yes, that is beer with the flavor of those waxy little orange, yellow, and white candies that are always Halloween's most divisive sweet, including in this room. Candy corn beer will only be sold in October in a partnership with the Spirit Halloween retail chain. Folks online are reacting to the news with the expected level of outrage. One person said the new flavor is nothing short of diabolical, but at least one reviewer is digging it. That's a food writer from the magazine Delish. He's already tried the beer, and he liked it. He describes the subtle candy corn flavor as a, quote, little Halloween flourish rather than something beating you over the head with a plastic pumpkin bucket full of sugar.
14: This is my guy. He's my
15: probably
14: guy.
15: Probably you.
14: Yeah, listen, candy corn, I think I've made my case over the years, is just is the greatest candy ever. And to now put it in a beer is just nothing short of genius. And I like that it's a flourish. So you don't have to whack somebody, you know, with the flavor of candy corn. But just a little flourish, a little aftertaste, I think it's solid.
15: I'm going to let you get away with the whole best Halloween candy of all time.
14: Because you don't have a case against it. That's why you have to let me. And by the way, you describing it as orange, yellow, and white and leaving out the brown on some candy corns just really shows your bias, Dom. Embarrassed for you. 13 minutes in front of the hour.
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9: With your connection to agriculture, I'm Joanna Guza. Veronica Nye and Alice McKinnon with the Fertilizer Institute were on the Farm Food Facts podcast brought to you by USFRA. They were asked, what economic force do they think will impact the fertilizer industry?
16: Sulfur is a byproduct of oil refinement and natural gas production. That's the only way we get it. You can't make, for example, phosphate fertilizers without sulfuric acid. So as we're looking at as an energy transition away from oil, that also means that we don't have as much sulfur. That also means that we're looking at increased cost for a really important input, not only into the sulfur as a fertilizer in and of itself, but also as an input for the production of other fertilizer products.
9: Alice, what are single economic force you're keeping an eye on?
17: Veronica chose to focus on production, so I'll focus on application. And I think technology really is going to be a major, you know, it'll definitely impact how fertilizer is applied going forward. And I think Precision Ag has already made great strides in the past 20 plus years. And I think we'll only see further advancements as growers continue to adopt that technology, and some of those technologies also become less expensive for them to incorporate into their own programs.
9: Veronica, is there anything you wanted to add?
16: Sort of the biggest economic force, and we're seeing it today, and we've seen it the last 5-6 years, is geopolitics. That, I think, is the biggest threat to the fertilizer industry. And depending on what challenge pops up or continues over the next several years, that really has the potential to drive where investment in fertilizer production occurs over the next 5 to 10 years.
9: Those ladies were both from the Fertilizer Institute on the Farm Food Facts podcast. And that's your connection to agriculture. I'm Joanna Guza.
7: This is your home for Brewers playoff baseball. WTAQ. Cutting through the clutter to bring you the people and stories that matter to you. 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
14: Thanks for joining us. Even if you never touch a diesel pump, buckle up. You're more exposed to the soaring cost of diesel than you realize. Money.com listed some of the ways. Number one, food. Patrick DeHaan, head of petroleum petroleum analysis at GasBuddy says not only is diesel the primary fuel for trucks that transport food, but it's also the diesel used to run farm equipment that grows and harvests food. He said there are three T's driving the U.S. economic engine: tractors, trains, and trucks, and all need diesel. Number two, online shopping. The expectation of fast free shipping could end. Retailers offering free or low-cost delivery are particularly exposed here. Number three, heating oil. For the roughly 5 million homeowners who have oil heat, staying warm this winter is likely to be much pricier. Although fuel oil burned in home furnaces and diesel are different products, the production process for the two is the same. 8 minutes now in front of the hour on this morning. Once again, here's Nicole Murray.
18: And now, the three big things you need to know. Number one.
19: A federal immigration agent has shot and wounded a man during a traffic stop in Texas. Austin Police Chief Lisa Davis.
20: We'll be as transparent as we can be. That's the reality. I like to come forward with a lot more information.
19: An immigration attorney representing the man's family has identified him as 28-year-old Venezuelan Rafael Perez. He was in serious but stable condition.
18: Number two.
19: The United States and China have discussed creating a notification system that would allow countries to alert each other about national security issues related to artificial intelligence. Treasury Secretary Scott Bessent.
21: We think that just like with any cross-border activity, that moving from opaque to more transparency between the number one and the number two AI powers in the world, very important.
19: Yesterday's discussions took place in New York ahead of President Xi Jinping's state visit to Washington on Thursday.
18: Number three.
19: The White House is facing mounting accusations that it has violated the First Amendment after barring journalists from MS Now, CNN, and Politico from its grounds. ABC News contributor Donna Brazile.
22: But I found it baffling that this week, right before the president of China makes his state visit to Washington, that the president would ban CNN, MS Now, and Politico.
19: Press passes for reporters from the three organizations were confiscated over the weekend. Patrick Clancy, the former husband of Lindsay Clancy, said in his first televised interview since a jury deadlocked in her trial that he has forgiven his former wife for killing their three children.
23: I saw headlines that said, you know, killer mom and baby murderer, monster, and none of them were accurate. I believe that it was her mental illness that caused that.
19: He spoke on CBS News. The New York Post reports that Generation Z is bringing their emotional support iced lattes to job interviews, and it is costing them employment. Experts say stop doing it because it comes across that the interview is just a stop on your list of errands for the day.
14: Oh, interesting.
19: Yeah,
14: I could
19: right?
14: see that.
19: Not to mention the condensation, like if you put it down on their desk and you leave like that ring on there. Oh, my right. God, I'd be so annoyed if I was the employer.
14: Yeah, I didn't think about that. It kind of gives you like a snobby look, maybe. Like, I'm here, but I got my coffee, so I'll have to be done before the coffee's
19: right,
14: know,
19: like just woke up, just
14: yeah.
19: made it in time.
14: Yeah. Thanks, Nicole. 6 minutes now in front of the hour.
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28: There was a storm in the Atlantic Ocean. Weather forecasting was much different in the 1930s. There were no satellites. Ocean-going ships reported the storm off of Jacksonville, Florida. Storm warnings were issued, and the storm, now a hurricane, did not make landfall. Ships continued to track it and reported their observations to the weather bureaus in Washington, D.C. and in New York City. At the New York Weather Bureau, a new, less experienced meteorologist, 28-year-old Charles Pierce, was on duty. His forecast said that a high-pressure system over the ocean would force the storm, now with winds of 160 miles per hour, back towards land. Two other, more experienced forecasters overruled him, expecting the storm to pass out to sea. It did not. The great hurricane of 1938 slammed into Long Island, causing massive storm surge and killing 648 people. On this day, September 21st. And on this day, remember the importance of accuracy. I'm Chris Conley.
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14: Thanks for being with us. A recent quiet morning at a Florida marine research facility was interrupted by tapping at the back door. A biologist investigated and found a brown pelican standing on the stoop, pecking at the glass with its beak. The Washington Post says the pelican was injured. Fishing line was wrapped around a wing and a double barbed treble hook was stuck in its wing as well, restricting the bird's ability to fly. About a dozen cactus spines were lodged in its left foot. Ansley Hilton, University of Miami research associate who works at the National Oceanic and Atmospheric Administration research facility, was shocked. The pelican came on its own to the lab in Panama City. The pelican was calm throughout a roughly five-minute procedure to clean it up and free it. A staffer then carried the pelican to the basin on St. Andrew Bay, where pelicans are common. The bird stretched and flapped its wings for a few minutes before flying away. That'll do it for this hour. For Dom Savino and Nicole Murray, I'm Gordon Deal. Thanks for listening to This Morning, America's First News.
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10: Anti-ICE anger in Austin. I'm Dave Anthony, Fox News. After an immigrant was shot in the Texas Capitol during an enforcement operation, this woman was among those protesting.
11: Regardless what side you're on, it's a human being. It is a human being that got shot. There's witnesses. Suppose they said he got shot in the back.
10: Homeland Security says it and the FBI are investigating.
12: DHS says the man is an illegal migrant from Venezuela who illegally entered our country under the Biden administration and had a final order of removal. Police say federal agents were pursuing the man in a car when he got out and ran, prompting agents to open fire, striking him in the torso. He was hospitalized and now in stable condition. Protesters taken to the streets, waving Mexican flags and calling for change.
10: Fox's Griff Jenkins, a lawyer representing that Venezuelan national who was shot, disputes what DHS is saying, that he came here legally and had a work permit. Valid. Two children are being mourned in Georgia.
6: An 11-year-old and a 12-year-old are dead after a shooting at an apartment complex here in Stone Mountain. Police are still investigating, trying to put the pieces together to find out what exactly happened. We know that two other victims are a 19-year-old woman and a 39-year-old woman. Police say they're both going to be okay, but are recovering at the hospital.
10: That's Tara Jabor with Fox 5 TV in Atlanta. Police have not named any suspects. World leaders are gathering this week at the United Nations, where President Trump will meet with some and then speak tomorrow. Fox's Alex Hogan reports.
7: Conversations that are slated to range from global conflicts to artificial intelligence. Today, the president will meet with New York City Mayor Zoran Mamdani at Gracie Mansion. The two are expected to discuss issues affecting New York City. Ukrainian President Volodymyr Zelensky posting online that he spoke with the president yesterday, writing, "We agreed to meet in New York, and this meeting could change a lot. There is diplomatic momentum."
10: America's listening to Fox News.
8: 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McKenna later died from T-cell lymphoma, leaving his wife, Dina, and two daughters. Tunnel to Towers honored Sergeant McKenna. They paid off the family's mortgage in honor of all of his sacrifice. 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
13: Good morning. I'm Freddie Hammer. A judge has ruled an FBI forensic geologist may testify in the Elijah Vu case. Prosecutors say materials found near the 3-year-old's remains were similar to sand and gravel found near Jesse Vang's Two Rivers home. Vang is charged with child abuse, causing death, and hiding a corpse. Vu's mother, Katrina Bauer, also faces charges. Their joint trial begins April 14th. Green Bay city officials say they're confident they'll not have a third straight election where hundreds of voters received an extra absentee ballot.
15: I understand that they need some additional reassurance with the last couple elections, and that can only be done with time. You know, I can speak words, but they're going to have to see the proof of that and trust our process that it was successful.
13: That's interim clerk Stacey Menke. Last Thursday was the deadline for clerks to mail the initial batch of ballots to voters for the November election. A Waukesha man is sentenced after crashing into a city hall sign while drunk and carrying a loaded handgun. Here's Sean Maloney.
16: 24-year-old Colton Sanders pleaded no contest to a felony gun possession charge. Police say Sanders was speeding through downtown Waukesha with his headlights off in February when he slammed into the City Hall Municipal Court sign. Officers found a loaded handgun in his waistband and a knife inside the vehicle. A breath test later showed a blood alcohol level of 0.13, well above the legal limit. Sanders was also sentenced to 2 years of extended supervision. Cheryl Maloney, Wisconsin Radio Network.
13: And the Fox Cities Marathon brought thousands of runners and walkers through the area over the weekend while also helping families affected by recent tornado damage. The 35th annual event included signs of encouragement along Valley Road in Menasha and a special T-shirt fundraiser for Fox Cities Habitat for Humanity. Organizers say matching funds could bring the relief effort to as much as $10,000. More news can be found at WTAQ.com.
9: This is the Morning News with Matt and Rob on WTAQ.
10: Good morning. Welcome to your Victory Monday.
14: Hope
10: it's going to be a great start to the week. It's going to be mostly cloudy today. It's going to be breezy. It's going to be cool. High should hit 60. Tonight, mostly cloudy, low 46. Tomorrow's partly cloudy, breezy, cool again, 62. Wednesday, sunny, pleasant, high in the mid-60s, according to the forecast from Fox 11. Rob, how's traffic look?
14: Things look fine on the roads. Sign up for traffic alerts. Text TRAFFIC to 79489.
10: 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Yes, the Packers can win a game.
14: It's possible.
17: Yes, it was ugly. Yes, there are still plenty of concerns, especially with that offensive line. Plenty to clean up. But a win is a win is a win is a win.
14: That's true. It's on the standings now.
17: Just ask Mark Tauscher, former Packers offensive lineman, said this on Green Bay game night yesterday.
19: It was as ugly and sloppy of a game as you're ever going to get. But luckily, you played the New York Jets. And the Jets are going to Jets. They jetted, and the Green Bay Packers found a way to win a game they should probably have not won. But never do you apologize for winning in this league.
17: That's right. A win is a win is a win is a win is a win, especially in week two. 2017, the final in overtime against the Jets. But the injuries pile up. Still a lot of question marks on that offensive line with the running game. But the defense, whoo, baby. Defense looks good through a couple of weeks. Lucas Van Ness, hello. If you can bring that kind of impact to the game every single week, what's going to happen when Micah Parsons comes back?
14: Could you imagine?
17: So there's some good stuff to talk about in there as well. And we'll be talking about the game all morning long, and especially at 7:06. Join us as we go in-depth, break down the game with our special guest, Gannett Media's Eric Baranchek, on 3-Point Stance, sponsored by Title Town Brewing. But it is a Victory Monday. And hey, how about those Brewers, baby? Setting a franchise record last night with their 98th victory, shutting out Baltimore 3-0.
20: Pitch to Pratt. Hit into left field. It'll fall a base hit. Bowers will score. And the Brewers crack the score column first. An RBI single by Cooper Pratt makes it 1-0. Here's a high fly ball down the left field line, racing back into the corner as Beavers at the wall. It is gone. William Contreras with some launch angles sends one out to left. And the Brewers lead it 2-0. First offering to Pratt. And a line drive into right center field. That's going to get down for a base hit. Bowers being sent around third. He will score. And it is 3-0 Milwaukee as Cooper Pratt drives in his second run of the evening.
21: After noon, the call on the field is overturned. The runner is safe. Milwaukee will retain their time.
20: Jackson Churio's got his 2020 season. His 20th stolen bag of the year. And he has done it in three straight seasons. One of the youngest players to ever do it. Three straight years of 2020, and now Pat Murphy, who just bowed down to Jackson Churio, he can turn the red light on. Here's the pitch. Fly ball to left. That should do it. Churio is there. 98 wins for your 2026 Milwaukee Brewers, the first team in franchise history to get to 98. What a magical season, and we ain't done yet.
17: That's right, Jeff Levering. Not done yet. And hey, Jackson Churio, the third player in MLB history to start his career with three straight 20 homer, 20 stolen base seasons. He's kind of good.
14: I would call him good.
17: Yeah. Also kind of good, Jacob Mizorowski. Now, he only pitches three innings last night. It was a planned short appearance. Gives up a hit, but he struck out four through 44 pitches. 24 of his 44 were over 100 miles per hour.
14: Oh, no, he's losing it.
17: Now he finished his outing with 247 strikeouts on the year. That moves him into sole possession of second place in franchise history, behind only Ben Sheets, who had 264 strikeouts in a season.
14: Do you think he'll make it?
17: No.
14: No, he can't make it. I don't think the math works out, does it?
17: No, he's either going to pitch on Saturday or more likely Sunday this week.
14: Yeah.
17: And he'll pitch, but he'll also do like a shortened start as well.
14: Sure.
17: And then let everybody rest for a week, and then you start your playoff run. Pat Murphy said, coming into the series against Baltimore, that struggling Kyle Harrison would be available out of the bullpen, and they went to him last night in the seventh. High leverage situation. First hitter gets a base hit. Next hitter, thanks to Garrett Mitchell with a fantastic diving catch in center, is an out. Then a seven-pitch walk. So Murphy decides, I've seen enough of Kyle Harrison. We gave him a chance again, and he failed again.
14: Oh, man, dude.
17: Yeah.
0: That's not good.
17: Can't do it in the postseason. Sorry, Murph. You gotta leave him off the roster for October.
0: This is
17: you just
0: sad.
17: Have to.
0: It's sad but true.
17: DL Hall comes in. He looks fantastic once again. Trevor McGill, he gets another save, number 29 on the season. Your Brewers are 98-58. Six games to go. 100 wins, doable. Very doable.
14: How crazy is that?
17: It's nuts. It's nuts.
14: That's
17: 98
14: so cool.
17: Wins, franchise record, after setting the franchise record last year with 97 wins.
14: Wow.
17: Brewers are off tonight. They are at the Phillies for three. Then they wrap up the regular season at home, three games against the Cardinals. It'll be interesting to see how Murphy goes about this week. Magic number to clinch the one seed and home field advantage throughout in the NL playoffs is 4 with six games to go. Dodgers win last night. Magic number to clinch a bye, which means you'd be the 2 seed, is down to 1. So, I mean, that's happening no matter what.
14: Okay,
17: it's happening.
14: Okay.
17: It's happening.
14: Yeah, that's true. Yeah.
17: But you got to wrap up the 1 seed. Get home field advantage throughout the playoffs and the NL side of things. Magic number is 4 with six games to go. Again, Brewers are off tonight. But what a weekend in Wisconsin for sports. Badgers win. I mean, they absolutely dominate on Saturday. The offense looked really good. Packers win. Ugly, but a win. And the Brewers sweep the Orioles.
14: That's not a bad weekend.
17: Yes. Not bad.
14: No.
17: At all. Our question of the day today. What do you regret not appreciating more when you were younger? Rob, what are you seeing online?
14: Big White 3993 says, my whole body not bleeping hurting. Fire underscore squish on TikTok says, not having bills when I first started working.
17: Oh, nice. Okay.
14: Travis says, spending time with friends and family who are now gone. And BT says, naps and old fashions. We just said younger, but
17: yeah.
14: Didn't say what kind of younger.
17: Yeah, we didn't mean when you were 5.
14: Not necessarily. Right? We could mean when you were 5, but we don't necessarily mean when you were 5.
17: Yeah, I mean, I didn't appreciate an old fashioned until I was 7.
14: I would say that's just about standard, right? That's
17: question of the day. What do you regret not appreciating more when you were younger? Let us know on the text line, 79489. Facebook X, Instagram, TikTok. It is all at WTAQ Morning News.
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1: Good morning. We'll look at sports. I'm John Hensler. NFL Week 2, Packers and Jets in rainy New York on Sunday. Day got off to a rough start. Packers go 3-and-out on their opening drive, lose both Jaden Reed and Zach Bacco-Biwelli for the day. Early second quarter, still no score. Packers do grab a lead. Jordan Love finds Marshawn Lloyd, his first career touchdown.
2: Love connects with Lloyd, and Lloyd takes it in for a Packers touchdown. The first of his NFL career.
1: Audio courtesy of Fox Sports. Jets tied the game. Former Badger running back Braylon Allen gets in. 5-yard touchdown run. Game tied at 7 at halftime. Jets score 10 unanswered. Third quarter into the early part of the fourth quarter. Packers down 17-7. It was Love finding Christian Watson. 3-yard touchdown pass with 8 minutes to go to get within 3. After a big Sky Moore punt return, Trey Smack hits a 34-yard field goal to tie it with 3 minutes to go. Both teams had their chances to win in regulation. Couldn't get it done. We go to overtime. Jets took the ball to begin overtime. Packer defense dominates that drive. A 3-and-out with a couple of sacks. Packers get the ball back. It was Love to Chris Brooks to get into field goal range. Eventually, the Packers line up for a 26-yard chip shot field goal. Trey Smack, his first career winner. Packers get it done, 20-17. Not pretty, but it is a win. After the game, Jordan Love talked about the mindset when they were down by 10 entering the fourth quarter.
3: Just keep playing. The mindset for everybody in the locker room is take that one play at a time. We know there's still a lot of game left, a lot of plays to be had. And the mindset is take it one play at a time and just keep fighting.
1: Penalties were a big story on Sunday as well. Packers drew 17 flags, 14 of them accepted. Head coach Matt LaFleur talked about that post game.
4: Yeah, we got to take a look at it. The ones that are just mind blowing are the false starts, jumping off sides, lining up off sides. Those are the ones that will get you beat.
1: Injury updates post-game. Wide receiver Jaden Reed said he had feeling in all of his extremities. He was being held at a hospital overnight last night. Zach Bacco-Biwelli's knee injury sounds like it could be long-term. Packers are right back on the field on Thursday. Home opener at Lambeau Field. Falcons in town. 7:15 kickoff. Packers open as 7-point favorites. In baseball, Brewers in Baltimore Sunday night wrapping up their 3-game set looking for a sweep. A designed short start for Jacob Mizrowski went 3 innings. Did not give up a run. Brewers take a lead on a Cooper Pratt RBI single. William Contreras solo shot in the 4th inning. Then Pratt another RBI single in the 7th inning, 3-0. Bullpen takes it home from there. Brewers win their franchise record 98th win. They are 98-58. Day off today. Road trip continues in Philadelphia on Tuesday. I'm John Hensler, WTAQ News Talk Sports.
17: Thank you, John. I'm Matt Z. He's Rob Sussman.
14: Good morning.
17: This is the Morning News. An Immigration and Customs Enforcement agent shot and wounded a man in Austin, Texas. This was yesterday afternoon during a federal immigration operation. Now, police say the shooting happened shortly before 1 in the afternoon. This was during a brief foot chase. The man was shot in the torso, taken to a hospital where he was listed in serious but stable condition. Now, the Austin police chief, that is Lisa Davis, said that local officers were not involved in the operation. They had received very few details from the federal authorities. The mayor, Kirk Watson, he called for an independent investigation involving local police and the Texas Rangers. Authorities still working to establish the exact circumstances surrounding that shooting. Now, more on that story throughout the day right here on WTAQ. Green Bay city leaders, they say there won't be a third time for absentee voting issues.
5: Thursday was the deadline for clerks to mail out the first set of absentee ballots to residents who requested them before mail-in voting started. Interim city clerk Stacy Menke tells Fox 11 Green Bay her office is double and triple checking that one ballot is going to each person who requested one. Former city clerk Celestine Jeffries admitted to being the source of at least one instance of double mailings of ballots in the spring and August elections. No one ever double voted in either election. Raymond Newpert, Wisconsin Radio Network.
17: Thank you, Raymond.
14: But did you quadruple check?
17: Yeah, we might have to do that.
14: I mean, look, you may as well be as sure as you can be, right?
17: Check as many times as necessary.
14: Just keep doing it.
17: Let's
14: frankly.
17: Hope things are fine in November.
14: Yeah, no doubt. A federal appeals court says that it is legal for federal agents to scroll through your phone and take pictures of its contents at Border Patrol stations, even if they don't have a warrant.
17: Really?
14: Or even if they don't have suspicion that you are a criminal.
17: Suspicionless.
14: Correct.
17: Searches.
14: Suspicionless cell phone searches are legal.
17: Again, this is at the border.
14: That's exactly right. This is for travelers entering the United States. It says the government can search your cell phone even if it doesn't suspect you of criminal activity. That's the crux of a ruling the U.S. Court of Appeals for the Second Circuit released last Thursday. Judge Stephen Menashe writes that no suspicion is required before the government searches a traveler's property at the border. In the Supreme Court ruling U.S. versus Ramsey from 1977, so notably before cell phones, the Second Circuit found the longstanding recognition that searches at the border without probable cause and without a warrant are nonetheless reasonable. Now, there were another of other cases that were mentioned here. The case was brought by a man named Chiwendu Ellis-Gilwe, who is a permanent resident of the United States, who was convicted in 2024 of bank fraud, as well as conspiracy to commit bank fraud and conspiracy to commit money laundering. The UK's Border Task Force had seized a South African passport with a non-immigrant visa for a man by the name of Wilhelm Heinz. The task force shared the passport with the Department of Homeland Security, and it turns out that it wasn't Wilhelm Heinz, it was Chiwendu Ellis-Gilwe, who had a pending application for naturalization into the United States. That led to a joint investigation between the U.S. and the U.K. He was returning to America from Nigeria when Customs and Border Patrol agents stopped him at John F. Kennedy Airport, and he showed him the fake South African passport, the officer did. And Ellis-Gilwe was like, I don't know what this is. They told him to unlock his cell phone and then scrolled through his cell phone, used his cell phone to match the images with the fake passport. Then they stopped him at the airport as he returned from an international trip and manually reviewed his cell phone. That evidence was later used to support fraud allegations against him. So he sued, saying, hey, you're not allowed to look at my cell phone. You need a warrant for that. And the court says, actually, no, we don't. We can just look through anybody's phone at all for any reason whatsoever, even without suspicion.
17: Yeah. 2023, 2024, a couple of cases brought before the Second Circuit's jurisdiction. The district courts had said, no, no, no, you do need a warrant if you're going to go through someone's cell phone at the border. But obviously this ruling says, no, you don't.
14: No, you don't.
17: Ha!
14: Hey, remember that one guy?
17: And you don't even need suspicion of anything.
14: Don't even need suspicion. You remember that one guy who handed his...
17: What is this, the Flock cameras?
14: Well, what is this, the Flock cameras?
17: Jeez.
14: Remember the guy who handed his phone over to the border security agent, but he had a special operating system on his phone where he typed in that fake password and it deleted everything on his phone?
17: Deletes everything, yeah.
14: This story has me really thinking about that.
17: Wow.
14: Yeah.
17: They say a search can be considered non-routine only if it involves intrusive border searches of the person. They say like a strip search or a body cavity search.
14: Yeah.
17: But because your cell phone is just a piece of property,
14: it's like looking through your suitcase is what they think.
17: You don't need reasonable suspicion before they search the cell phone at the border.
14: You know what I really hate about this? I hate that they use a 1977 court opinion to make the case, because that was before...
17: Yeah.
14: Everything we have going on right now.
17: Yeah, but that happens a lot, doesn't it?
14: It sure does.
17: Our legal system.
14: Too much, frankly.
17: It really does. Huh. But you are kind of doing a strip search or a body cavity search if you're looking at someone's photos.
14: Well, I kind of feel like, well, in some cases, that might literally be the case.
17: What's on a lot of people's camera rolls?
14: Nude photographs.
17: Huh.
14: Frankly. I mean, if we're being honest.
17: Yeah, so if you're hot at the border... Probably going to get that phone searched.
14: Oy vey, dude.
17: Woof!
14: That's actually... You know what?
17: Woof!
14: Does that not open that right up for that?
17: Don't be hot at the border.
14: Oh, man, dude.
17: How's traffic look?
14: Oh, traffic? Oh, man. Traffic's looking... Well, we got one issue that just popped up moments ago. This is as of 3 minutes ago. Wisconsin 29 westbound at I-41 northbound. The two right lanes are closed due to a crash that just occurred. Again, that's going to be Wisconsin 29 at I-41 northbound. Two right lanes closed in that area due to a crash. Sign up for traffic alerts. Text TRAFFIC to 79489.
17: 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Traffic powered by the Men Law Firm. Shaquille O'Neal has now officially been recognized as an honorary FBI special agent. Yeah. What, you going to tell him he can't be one?
14: No, he could be one.
17: He can do whatever he wants.
14: Shaq could be an FBI agent if Shaq wants to be an FBI agent.
17: You Cash Patel going to say no to Shaq? I don't think so. Shaq graduated with this session as the group wrapped up their 10-week leadership and training program. The honor adds to Shaq's long history in law enforcement. He served as a reserve officer in Los Angeles, Miami Beach. He earned an honorary deputy U.S. Marshal badge, helped advocate for child protection efforts. Now he's an honorary FBI special agent.
14: He's just doing whatever he wants to do.
17: Yes! Shaq.
14: And if you're Shaq, why wouldn't you do that, right?
17: Forecast from Fox 11 for today. Mostly cloudy, going to be breezy, going to be cool. High should be 60 today. Tonight, mostly cloudy, low 46, according to Fox 11. Sure, it was ugly, but the Packers beat the Jets in overtime yesterday. You'll hear from the head coach at 6:36.
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13: Good morning. I'm Freddie Hammer. President Trump is announcing a deal has been reached with Denmark over Greenland. In a post on Truth Social on Friday, Trump said the agreement gives the U.S. permanent control over security and all other needs in Greenland. He went on, saying no U.S. adversary will be allowed to have a base, a military presence, or sensitive investments in Greenland without American approval. President Trump is set to host China's president at the White House this week. Fox's Kristen Goodwin has more.
10: President Trump is expected to greet Chinese President Xi Jinping at Joint Base Andrews on Wednesday. The Chinese leader skipping the United Nations General Assembly meeting in New York, instead traveling to Washington, D.C. for a White House visit, which will include bilateral meetings and a state dinner. The two leaders are expected to address a number of topics, including trade, national security, and artificial intelligence. The meeting comes as President Trump has pushed back against a slew of warnings over the risks of AI, suggesting America needs to be a global leader in the space. This is the Chinese president's first trip to the White House in over 10 years. President Trump visited China in May. Kristen Goodwin, Fox News.
13: Green Bay city leaders say there won't be a third time for absentee voting issues. Here's Raymond Newport.
5: Thursday was the deadline for clerks to mail out the first set of absentee ballots to residents who requested them before mail-in voting started. Interim City Clerk Stacy Menke tells Fox 11 Green Bay her office is double and triple checking that one ballot is going to each person who requested one. Former City Clerk Celestine Jeffries admitted to being the source of at least one instance of double mailings of ballots in the spring and August elections. No one ever double voted in either election. Raymond Newport, Wisconsin Radio Network.
13: Green Bay police are searching for a 20-year-old Ashwaubenon man wanted on several warrants, including child abuse causing great bodily harm. Police say Javion Williams fled a traffic stop on Sunday, crashed near University Avenue and Henry Street, then ran off on foot. A temporary shelter-in-place order was later lifted, but Williams remains at large. Over a year after UWO Fox City's campus closed, parts of it are open to the public, like the Barlow Planetarium. Though a majority of the 43-acre campus is not in use, Winnebago County Executive Gordon Hintz isn't aware of specific figures, but says county taxpayers are still subsidizing much of the $800,000 annual upkeep costs.
15: We have to maintain, we have to provide utilities, and every day we don't have something going on here moving towards the future raises questions on what the trade-offs are.
13: The county is working on a vision for the facility that should be done next year. And fall officially arrives tomorrow. The autumn equinox happens at 8:04 tomorrow night when the sun crosses the celestial equator. Longer nights and sweater weather are officially on the way. More news can be found at WTAQ.com.
16: 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Keep the battery close. 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
0: Why is the Sheriff's Department handing laptops or iPads to defendants?
2: There's only one reason, and that's David Crowley. David Crowley gave tablets to every inmate in Milwaukee County, regardless of their crime. And what happened next? A domestic abuser used a county-issued tablet to contact and threaten his victim more than 1,500 times. A triple murder suspect used one to intimidate a witness. Another inmate accessed child pornography. And who signed off on the program? David Crowley. Not once. Twice. David Crowley even authorized the program again in 2025.
0: It's preposterous.
18: He's right. I'm Tom Tiffany, and as governor, I will protect victims and not give violent criminals the tools to harass them.
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1: 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It was ugly, but a win is a win is a win is a win is a win. 2017, the final. Packers head coach Matt LaFleur talked about that comeback win over the Jets.
2: You know, I'm just so proud of our guys. You know, talk about resiliency, being down 10 points in the fourth quarter, and our guys kept battling. So, yeah, I know it wasn't always pretty, but I thought defensively we did a great job just applying pressure on the quarterback, doing a great job with our run defense, and then special teams were special.
1: Then he talked about winning the game after looking dead in the water earlier in the fourth.
2: It's hard to win in this league, especially on the road, and for our guys to continue to battle, I think hopefully that'll give us some momentum moving forward, because it was tough sledding there for about three quarters. And then I thought we went up tempo and were able to get some positive plays and find a way to get the ball in the end zone.
1: He mentioned it briefly. He talked about it more. Special teams for the Packers? Outstanding yesterday.
2: That's a really good unit. It's one of the top in the league. And I thought our guys did a great job of just flipping the field in many situations. Obviously, it was great for Trey, first walk-off field goal. And just proud of how everybody stayed together and just kept fighting.
1: Sky Moore was fantastic in the kick return and punt return game. That's why you brought him in. But over the first 2 weeks, 26 penalties, 14 of them yesterday.
0: It was really bad.
1: Three were declined. There could have been more. What the hell is going on?
2: We got to take a look at it. Certainly the ones that where, you know, Bull gets caught for a taunting when we're off the grass, anything directed towards a player from another team, even though that was his former teammate, the officials don't know what you're saying. So, like, we got to keep emphasizing celebrating with each other, and you can't do anything like that because it puts us in a tough situation.
1: He said some penalties obviously worse than others.
2: The ones that are just mind-blowing are the false starts, jumping off sides, lining up off sides. Those are the ones that will get you beat.
1: Yeah.
0: They're the ones that will get you beat. They're also the ones that come down to coaching. All of it.
1: It's just discipline, man. Yeah. Discipline. Hey, but that defense yesterday, especially the way they started overtime, that was big.
2: Our defensive staff, Jonathan Gannon, just calling a very aggressive game. You know, I'm sure glad we got him because I think he's an elite defensive coordinator, football coach, and just a great leader.
1: Look, defense looks good. That offensive line?
0: Yeah, it's looking suspicious, to say the very least.
1: How are you going to get the offensive line situated? How are you going to get that run game going consistently?
2: Well, we got to do it. It is what it is. Those are the circumstances. There's a lot of things that we don't control, but we do control how we respond. And guys are going to have to step up, and that's just the way it is. We're going to have to do a great job coaching them up. I loved the fact that our guys that stepped into the game, whether it's Jagger, obviously Belton coming in, and just competing and battling.
1: Stepping up big on the defensive side of things, Lucas Van Ness.
0: How about him, huh?
1: Hercules. What a game.
2: It might be, yeah. He was all over the place. I thought, you know, he's really coming into his own. And I think we've seen that. We've seen it all offseason. I think you even saw it flashes last year. He was injured so much. Yeah, I think he can be a very impactful player for us.
1: Micah Parsons, after the game, was hyping up Lucas Van Ness big time. And he also let it be known that he was angry that Van Ness was asked to drop into coverage on a play because he says Lucas Van Ness is unstoppable as a pass rusher. He should never be asked to do anything else. He's like, man, don't ever ask him to drop into pass coverage. Let him rush.
0: No, he's a rusher.
1: On what running back Caleb Johnson gave to the offense yesterday.
2: I thought there was some good stuff. You know, I think you start off overtime and he rips off, was it a 12-yard run or something like that, off the left side there. I thought he is a very good outside zone runner and just a natural runner. So we'll continue to work with him. I mean, obviously there's some things that we can clean up, but I think he's getting more comfortable with our offense, with the terminology, with our protection schemes.
1: After 2 weeks, the Packers are 1-1. It looked real bad in week one. The collapse in Minnesota, right? Calling for the firing of LaFleur.
0: Yeah.
1: That was all over sports talk radio throughout the state.
0: In a big way.
1: You didn't really hear that yesterday after the game because a win is a win is a win is a win.
0: It's true.
1: But he says, yeah, we do have a lot to clean up.
2: Most notably,

0: we put ourselves in a lot of bad situations, whether it's a negative run, whether it's a penalty, and then you're in these get back on track situations, and it's just a lot to overcome.
1: Again, 26 penalties in two games, 14 penalties yesterday. Woof! But a win is a win is a win is a win.
2: That's what really matters at the
1: end
2: of the day. And
1: now it's a short week. You have Atlanta for the home opener Thursday night. Join us 7:06 this morning as we go in-depth. We break down the game with our special guest, Gannett Media's Eric Baranchek, on three-point stance, sponsored by Titletown Brewing, about 20 minutes away. Question of the day today. What do you regret not appreciating more when you were younger? Our dynamic duo, Ralph Lauren on the text line, says, damn near everything. It's amazing how smart we thought we were and how stupid we really were when we were younger.
2: Yeah, that's an immutable fact of life.
1: They say, enjoy this great victory week. We don't get them enough around here, Ralph Lauren says. The Cancun Kid on the text line, all of the love my mother and father showed me and my siblings just by spending so much time with us to give us the best childhood that they could. Sounds like you are appreciating a Cancun Kid.
2: That's good.
1: Yeah, and you're still very young.
2: Yeah.
1: Mark says, older women. Had I known what was possible, I would have been chasing 40-year-old divorced women when I was 18.
2: You know, I just saw a New York Post article that said that 60-year-old women are finding themselves pined after by, like, guys in their late 20s.
1: Sure, yeah, why not? You
2: know? That's, like, happening in big major cities.
1: Yeah. What do you regret not appreciating more when you were younger? That is our question of the day. Let us know on the text line, 79489. Facebook, X, Instagram, TikTok, all the WTAQ Morning News. Let us know. A charter fishing group made an unusual catch over the weekend. A catch that no one on the boat ever thought they would reel in. Find out what was caught and how you can see it for yourself after sports.
3: Fox 11, the most accurate forecast team in Northeast Wisconsin. Another reason why the team that covers the storm has you covered.
4: I'm Elizabeth McDonald, and this is the Fox Business Report.
5: Crude oil prices have moderated this morning. Stock futures are higher, and Bitcoin topped $85,000 today, an eight-month high. Investors are looking ahead to the planned summit between President Trump and China's President Xi. There's speculation any progress in trade tensions could benefit crypto. Paramount Skydance has discussed concessions with a coalition of state attorneys general, hoping to receive approval for its merger with Warner Brothers Discovery. The Wall Street Journal says Paramount has talked about investing $1.5 billion in California. A dozen states sued to block the merger in July. Ozempic maker Novo says it plans to have at least five new obesity and diabetes drugs available in coming years. That's your Fox Business Report. I'm Jenny Coselda. 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
8: Good morning. We'll look at sports. I'm John Hensler. Packers and Jets in New York on Sunday. Rainy day at MetLife Stadium, and it got off to a rough start for the Packers. Got the opening kickoff, go three and out. On that drive, both Zach Bacco, Biwelli, and Jaden Reed left the game, did not return. Packers do grab a lead. Second quarter, with love to Marshawn Lloyd. First career touchdown reception, a 7-0 Packer lead. Braylon Allen, former Badger running back, ties the game for the Jets, all knotted at 7 at halftime. Jets score 10 unanswered third quarter into the early fourth quarter. Had the Packers on the ropes, down 17-7, but Jordan Love finds Christian Watson on a 3-yard touchdown pass with 8 minutes left to get within three. After a big Sky Moore punt return, Trey Smack ties the game on a 34-yard field goal. Both teams had chances in regulation to win it. Can't get it done. We go to overtime. Jets took the ball first. Packer defense dominates on that opening drive of overtime with a couple of sacks. Packers get the ball back. Love to Chris Brooks. Gets them into field goal range. Eventually, a chip shot from Trey Smack, 26 yards to win it.
9: So here's James Woodrow Smack III, nicknamed Trey, looking for 3 points and the win. Packers in overtime.
8: Audio courtesy of Fox Sports. Mac Perfect on the day. Packers escape a 20-17 overtime win. After the game, Matt LaFleur offered some injury updates and thoughts on the game.
0: Reed, he's got movement in all his extremities. He will be staying overnight. That was obviously a very scary deal. Anytime you see anybody down on the field and have to get carted off, and an update on Zach Tom, that doesn't look good either. As far as, you know, I think he could be out for a long time. As far as the game is concerned, you know, I'm just so proud of our guys. You know, talk about resiliency, being down 10 points in the fourth quarter and our guys kept battling.
8: Penalties were a big part of the day. Packers had 17 flags thrown against them. 14 of those penalties were accepted. Jordan Love talked about that postgame.
10: It's definitely an area we've got to improve on. You know, that's 2 weeks where we've had a lot of penalties that just put us back. Those are things that stop drives, put you behind the sticks, obviously, and it's tough to overcome. So that's an area we've got to focus, clean up, figure out what's going on, especially on just pre-snap, alignment penalties, things like that. So definitely an area we've got to improve.
8: So the Packers get to 1-1. It's a short week. Home opener at Lambeau Field. Falcons in town. Thursday night football. Packers open at 7-point favorites. A 7:15 kickoff. In baseball, Brewers in Baltimore. Sunday night baseball going for the sweep. They get it done. Jacob Mizorowski on the hill. A designed short start. 3 innings. Did not give up a run. Only 1 hit. Had 4 strikeouts. Brewers take it by 3-0 final. A franchise record 98th win. They are 98-58. Day off today. Road trip continues in Philadelphia. First of 3 on Tuesday. I'm John Ensler, WTAQ, News Talk Sports.
1: Thank you, John. I'm Matt Z. He's Rob Sussman.
2: Good morning.
1: This is the Morning News. A Pensacola charter fishing group made a very unusual catch on Saturday. Hotspot Fishing Charters. That's the name of their group. They were out on a 6-hour trip when they found and brought in a drone.
2: And we're not just talking about like a small drone.
1: Text drone to 79489. See what this charter fishing group caught on Saturday. Now, the drone could be an MQM-172, but that hasn't been confirmed yet. The MQM-172 is an unmanned aerial target aircraft used by the U.S. military for training and weapons testing. Reeled in by a fishing group. Drone to 79489. The charter reported the drone, obviously. Drone is picked up later that day.
2: What kind of line do you use to catch a drone?
1: I don't know.
2: How do you do that?
1: Drone to 79489. This thing is huge.
2: Oh, it's humongous. Yeah, and it's supposed to be this exact kind of drone is supposed to look exactly like an Iranian Shahed drone.
1: Yeah, just floating in the waters
2: of the
1: Gulf.
2: Target practice is what it is.
1: Yeah.
2: What is going on here?
1: Drone to 79489 and completely intact.
2: Yeah, 100% intact.
1: Looks pretty cool.
2: It looks very cool.
1: Yeah.
2: What a large manta ray. That's
1: a Milwaukee area lawyer who spit on protesters back in 2020, suspended.
11: The state Supreme Court on Thursday suspended the license of Stephanie Rapkin for a year. Rapkin was caught on video arguing with and spitting on a black teenager at a protest in Shorewood and found guilty of disorderly conduct. The Office of Lawyer Regulation also accused her of multiple breaches of conduct, including unreasonable fees and failing to communicate with clients. Raymond Newpert, Wisconsin Radio Network.
1: Thank you, Raymond.
2: So this is for the folks who are saying that if you have nothing to hide, you have nothing to fear when it comes to the AI facial recognition and the flock camera.
1: Oh, sure, that kind of technology.
2: Yeah. A woman in Tennessee filing a lawsuit more than a year after a facial recognition error led to her arrest and months-long detention on charges that were eventually dropped for a crime that she was 1,200 miles away from when it took place.
1: Humans make errors, and so does AI.
2: That's exactly right. This woman, she's 50. Her name's Angela Lipp. She lives in Elizabethton, Tennessee. She was arrested on charges of bank theft last year in July while babysitting her neighbor's children, saying that's what she was doing when they arrested her at gunpoint and took her away. said she had never had a gun pointed at her until that moment, and those poor children saw everything happen. Lips was told her arrest stems from accusation of unauthorized use of personal identifying information and four counts of theft in Fargo, North Dakota.
1: Which is not where she lives.
2: That's correct.
1: Yeah.
2: Not only does she not live there, but she's never been there.
1: Oh.
2: And doesn't know anyone from North Dakota.
1: So she's never been to North Dakota. We can prove that with the Flock camera data, can't we?
2: Well, you'd think that we could. You'd think so. She was targeted after an investigator with the West Fargo Police Department allegedly identified a social media photo she had as a potential lead while looking into a case of bank theft. Facial recognition search used an image from a fake ID allegedly presented by a woman captured on surveillance footage in banks in Fargo. Lawsuit noted that Lips and the woman looked completely different. The woman had different, they had different builds, they have different facial features, they have different tattoos.
1: Oh, okay.
2: But the AI facial detection system thought that they were the same person anyway.
1: Close enough.
2: Lips was detained for months. She was not allowed to challenge the allegations, and she was transported to North Dakota. It's where her lawyer was able to use bank records to show that she was in Tennessee at the time of the alleged fraud. Authorities released her on Christmas Eve in North Dakota, where it's really cold.
1: Yes, it is.
2: And she had no way of getting back home.
1: Okay. So this is all according to her lawsuit.
2: That's according to her lawsuit.
1: Jeez.
2: Part of the lawsuit says that Fargo police was aware that the lack of supervision of an officer using facial recognition in an investigation could result in the wrongful detention and prosecution of a subject, but they refused to supervise their officer's use of the technology in a criminal investigation. She wants $10 million.
1: Yeah, lawsuit says they knew the risk, they ignored the risk, and proceeded anyway.
2: That's
1: Jeez.
2: Right.
1: Jeez.
2: Wow. Pretty bad, man.
1: That's awful for her.
2: Pretty bad. And this is not the first one of these we've seen in the past 2 months.
1: Yeah, it's not.
2: We had a woman in Baltimore held up at gunpoint by police because the Flocks hit her license plate wrong.
1: Yeah. How's traffic look?
2: Traffic's looking all right with one singular exception. Wisconsin 29 westbound at I-41 southbound. There are two right lanes closed in that area. Nothing in the way of serious delays there, but we will keep an eye on that as the morning continues. Sign up for traffic alerts. Text traffic to 79489.
1: 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A woman in Maryland punched a store employee, pulled a gun because she was angry about a long wait in the checkout line.
2: Well, that's not going to make it go any quicker.
1: The woman yells at the victim over the wait, so a second employee opens up another register to try to speed things up. Before leaving, she hit the first employee in the face, goes outside, comes back with a gun. She fled before officers arrived, but was identified because she left her wallet and cell phone behind at the store.
2: They always have a tendency to do that, don't they?
1: Police found her in her car in the parking lot.
2: Wow.
1: And she was arrested. She didn't even flee the scene.
2: No, she didn't even get out of there. She probably thought to herself, oh no, I left my wallet and cell phone back
1: She's
2: there.
1: Probably like checking in between the seat and the console. Like, did it slip down there?
2: That's gotta be what was
1: Is it under my seat? What happened?
2: Wow.
1: Forecast from Fox 11 for today. Mostly cloudy, going to be breezy, going to be cool. High of 60. Tonight, mostly cloudy, low 46. Tomorrow's partly cloudy, going to be breezy and cool, 62. For Wednesday, going to be sunny, going to be pleasant. High should be in the mid-60s, according to the forecast from Fox 11. Coming up at 7:06, we break down the overtime win over the Jets yesterday for your Green Bay Packers on three-point stance. 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
24: He was shot while delivering DoorDash, making deliveries. I'm Dave Anthony, Fox News. What led to an ICE agent shooting that immigrant in Austin, Texas, is under federal investigation. He's now in stable condition in custody. Fox's Griff Jenkins reports.
25: Protesters taking to the streets, causing authorities to deploy tear gas in an attempt to break up the unlawful assembly. Meantime, Texas Democrats are demanding a full investigation while speaking out against the agency.
26: It is awful that this horror has come to our doorstep. For Austin to be safe, ICE should end its surge here in our community.
24: That is Congressman Greg Kassar. The Department of Homeland Security says Wilbur Rafael Garces Perez was a Venezuelan national, came here illegally, and had an order for removal. His family's lawyer disputes that, saying he was here lawfully with a work permit. President Trump will travel this afternoon to New York City, where he'll meet with Mayor Zoran Mamdani, a Democratic Socialist.
27: It is expected to take place at Gracie Mansion, the mayor's official residence. A very short statement from Mayor Mamdani's office said the two men will focus on issues affecting New York City and New Yorkers. This will be the third meeting between Trump and Mamdani. The previous two have been in the Oval Office.
24: Fox's Grinnell Scott. Tomorrow, President Trump goes to the UN, where world leaders will gather.
0: The president will speak at the United Nations General Assembly. On the sidelines, he's expected to meet with Gulf leaders. Comes as the administration faces continued criticism over Iran and rising prices domestically.
24: Now, the price of oil inched up another penny today. New record high, $6.51 a gallon, according to AAA. And Fox's Alex Hogan also reports.
0: Also tomorrow, Denmark, Greenland, and the U.S. are set to sign a deal on Greenland's security. This new deal will bolster U.S. capabilities by giving Washington permanent access, basing, and overflight rights. It would also bar adversaries from making investments in Greenland.
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5: Good morning. I'm Freddie Hammer. An Oshkosh man is in custody after police say he threatened an adult and 3 children with a gun Friday night. Officers say the 45-year-old surrendered after SWAT and crisis negotiators responded to a North Main Street home. No one was hurt. Police seized 4 guns and ammunition, and the man faces several preliminary charges. New evidence will be allowed at the upcoming trial in the death of 3-year-old Elijah Vu. A Manitowoc County judge says an FBI forensic geologist can testify about similarities between material found near Vu's remains and sand and gravel found near Jesse Vang's Two Rivers home. Vang and Vu's mother, Katrina Bauer, are set to stand trial together beginning April 14th. Green Bay city officials say they're confident they'll not have a third straight election where hundreds of voters received an extra absentee ballot.
6: We always have people doing a double check of everything. This time we just had a separate check at the end comparing the name against a list in Wistful.
5: That's interim clerk Stacy Menke. Last Thursday was the deadline for clerks to mail the initial batch of ballots to voters for the November election. Nearly 2 months after an EF3 tornado hit the Fox Valley, a local dog rescue is still helping families care for their pets. Unforgettable Underdogs Dog Rescue says demand remains steady for dog and cat food, litter, and pet beds. The group has helped hundreds of families since the storm and says its biggest need now is volunteers to keep the supply effort going. And the 35th Fox Cities Marathon wrapped up over the weekend, with runners passing through areas still recovering from tornado damage in Menasha and Nina. Organizers used the race to support storm victims, selling We Run With You shirts to benefit Fox City's Habitat for Humanity. Community First Credit Union pledged to match shirt proceeds up to $5,000. More news can be found at WTAQ.com.
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10: Be great today! Let's go!
1: Eric, would you look at that? It turns out the Packers can execute in the fourth quarter. They just have to be down by 10 to do it.
2: I love it. I love it. One of the things that I people ride me a lot about is the playoff game against the Bears. I said, you know, if the Packers are up by 16 or 14 going into the fourth quarter, that they're going to win. And they have to be up that much in order to win. Well, heck, I got to change the story around. They got to be down by 10 going into the fourth quarter in order for them to have a chance to win.
1: Yes, they can't hold on to the lead in the fourth, but they can overcome it.
2: Wow.
1: Man, it was ugly, but a win is a win is a win.
2: For sure. I mean, you got to like, first of all, you got to feel really good about the toughness, right? And they came back to win, and that shows resilience. Maybe that's the part, that's what you're going to celebrate, you know, in today at 1265, you're going to celebrate the resilience and the toughness. Certainly there's a few things that they still got to get cleaned up offensively. But if they can find a way to click offensively, you know, the way the defense performed, especially down the stretch, that's something that you got to feel really good about.
1: Yeah, I mean, it's a Victory Monday, so let's start with celebrations. How about that defense yesterday? And that defense, you know, through a couple of weeks under Gannon, what have been your impressions?
2: Right. I mean, four sacks. Here's my favorite stat, always the favorite stat. 100 yards or less rushing, you should win the ball game. I mean, that's the goal. You got to get 100. You want to stop the offense's running ability, and especially the Jets with Breece Hall. That guy can run, you know, and he's a really talented running back, and they're geared up to run the football. And he had a 1.8 yard average on the ground. Now, he had some receiving yards, especially a couple of big ones, you know, the one big one on third down. But you really like the way that they stepped up and the way the secondary is coming up and playing in the run game is truly spectacular. I mean, you got a second round pick cornerback who's coming up and making tackles in the run game. Evan Williams and Bullard, are both those guys are you know, they're both in their third year and have taken, I think Bullard took a step up. Or so far has taken a step up from his play last year. Evan Williams is continuing. The strength of that football team up the middle right now is really, really good. And they have to continue to play the run and force the teams into passing situations. And that's when every defense is typically successful.
1: Yeah, Evan Williams, he's a lot of fun to watch in the run game. He crashes the line of scrimmage, and you can tell he just loves messing with the bigger guys and getting after running backs.
2: Same with Bullard too. You know, they come in and they're effective when they're coming up into the line of scrimmage. And both of them play at linebacker level. I mean, the way the defense is set up, when they're in nickel, one of those two guys typically are going to be at linebacker level. And that when they can be successful at playing at that level. You saw it was in the fourth quarter. Bullard took on an offensive lineman, beat him, and got a tackle for a loss. I mean, that's a safety. You know, a guy who's 220 pounds versus a 300-pounder beat him and made the tackle. That is really spectacular play coming out of that safety group right now.
1: Yeah, it's technique and it's just desire. You want to make the play.
2: Right, and you couple that with the linebacker play from yesterday. I mean, those guys were downhill countless times, downhill filling the holes. And there were times where, you know, Franklin doesn't make the tackle, but certainly makes the play because he fills a hole and the running back's got to, now he's got to jigger jog around a little bit on a slippery surface, and that, you know, it didn't work out well for him.
8: Well, and the, of course, last week during the loss, the defense had the very unfortunate situation of going three subsequent third downs, with serious penalties that set them back and ultimately led to the Vikings scoring. Now, nothing like that happened this week, but there were still quite a few penalties.
2: Too many, yeah.
8: What's up with that exactly?
1: 14 penalties yesterday, yeah. 26 penalties through the first 2 weeks, and three penalties yesterday were just declined by the Jets. There could have been more.
2: More. At one point in time, the Packers had more penalty yards than offense.
1: Yes.
8: Like in a second, it was something like that.
2: It was brutal.
8: Not a good thing to see on the lower third of the broadcast.
2: Some of it, I think, there's still some ticky-tack calls, I think. You know, in the first quarter, you know, Javon Bullard goes and makes that great play, and then he's playing against a guy he played with in college, so he's jawjacking him a little bit and gets a 15-yarder. Just bad luck, maybe, or you know.
8: Yeah.
2: But the discipline part of it has got they got to clean some of that up. I mean, it has to. You can't continue on with this number of penalties that's continually happening.
8: But the pre-snap penalties, the false starts, the offside, like things you should, you know, have cleaned up.
2: Right.
8: And it is a discipline thing.
2: I will tell you this, against people who disagree with me, you get a 15-yard unnecessary roughness because you blasted somebody, I'm fine with that on defense.
8: Sure.
2: I am 100% okay with that. If I'm a D coordinator, you know what? Early in the game, we get a 15-yarder because we hit somebody too hard or out of bounds. Maybe we hit the quarterback and got an unnecessary roughness on the quarterback. You know, I'm okay with some of that, but just the volume of holding and, you know, jawjacking. If you're going to get a 15-yard unnecessary, unsportsmanlike conduct, it better be because you're drilling somebody out of bounds or a later, kind of a late hit. Those are the kind of things that a defensive coordinator is going to be like, yeah, all right. But the jawjacking, that's not one.
8: Well, I feel like right now in today's league, the way that these referees are calling these games, their leash on these players is a little shorter than it has been.
11: Well, especially with the taunting.
8: Yeah, but did you see the Stephon Diggs penalty that he got for his end zone celebration, where really all he did was use his momentum to carry him kind of into the goalpost and give it a hug?
11: No, I did not
8: see that. He got fined $15,000.
11: Was there a thrust involved?
8: No, okay, there was no thrust. Okay, yeah. No thrust.
2: Right?
11: I was wondering if that was involved.
8: I wouldn't have brought it up if there were a thrust, frankly. But that's the bar is low for those things now.
2: Yeah.
8: And everybody knows it. So everybody has the same information. It's just you got to not do it.
11: But Carl Brooks with a neutral zone infraction on a giving up a first down on a 3rd and 4.
2: Right.
11: Like you got to know where the line of scrimmage and the ball is.
2: Right. 3rd and 9.
11: It's that kind of stuff.
2: Yeah, I totally agree with that. And some of that's aggressive play. Jumping off sides, you know, okay, it's an aggressive mistake. It's just the goofy stuff that you really, really got to turn your head and go, come on, guys. You know, the jawjacking penalties I just really dislike because that's – go celebrate with your team. Don't go jawjacking someone. And listen, if he's a college teammate, made a big play on a 3rd down, you know, hey – give the guy a little bit, but you kind of standing over him, looking down, and jawjacking. Then that's not really good.
11: It's
2: not a good look.
11: 3-point stance with our special guest, Gannett Media's Eric Baranchek. Back to celebrating. How about Lucas Van Ness yesterday?
2: Finally, he arrives.
11: They don't win that game without his impact.
8: No,
11: on defense,
2: 100% not. He always has been really, really sound against the run. So if you go back to that sequence when it was 3rd and 3 and then fourth and one series right at the end there.
11: With about 90 seconds left on the clock, Jets are driving. That could have been
2: a
11: backbreaker if he doesn't come up big.
2: But so though it's 3rd down, he gets blocked by the tight end, and just perfect the way you coach it, squeeze the hole so the running back's got nowhere to go. And boom, they stop him. And then the next play following that, the tackle down blocks. He gets right in his hip pocket, sees the ball, and goes and gets it. Just not to mention Jonathan Ford had an awesome play there, but he gets double teamed, beats it, doesn't get driven back, so there's nowhere for the running back to go. So the run fit was awesome, but the hustle from Van Ness, making tackles on the sideline, opposite sideline from him, and his sacks that in the pressure that he was getting were just primarily hustle plays. You know, the last sack he had in overtime, though, that was just shot out of a cannon. And to see the maturation of him and develop as a football player has been really good. And we've all been waiting for this to happen. When is he going to break out of his shell? When is he going to start playing? But he's playing with confidence now. And I think that's the biggest difference. He's been really, really sound in the run game. and setting the edge numerous occasions yesterday, setting the edge and turning the ball carrier back inside. And those are the little things that you don't really see. It doesn't show up you don't see on a stat sheet. Oh, he sets an edge and then they get a tackle for a 1 yard gain. I mean, it's just really, really sound. And finally, his ability to rush the passer has elevated. In two games, he's done very well. You know, he got a roughing the passer call, yesterday, but I'm a defensive-minded guy. I'm okay with that, right? Right.
11: Yeah, you mentioned before. Yeah, right. Kind of sends a message, right?
2: Yeah, yeah. You know what? If it makes the quarterback kind of look a little bit, or maybe, hey, I got to get the ball out, or I'm going to get squished. You know, those are okay. It's part of football, or at least it was part of football before the yellow hanky thing starts flying all over the place like it is now. But I think that's okay, but most importantly, to see him progress in the pass game is really impressive.
11: Yeah, I mean, he was great at the end of regulation. He was very impactful in overtime. I mean, the way the D came out in OT, was just hair on fire, shut that offense down.
2: I love the way their style and their brand of defense. I mean, they're sending cornerbacks, safeties are coming up in their run game, and blitzing. So it's a style of defense that's different than what we saw before. The last time they ran a 3-4, they were a little bit more vanilla. They play a lot of zone defense, so there's going to be catches. I mean, primarily in zone defense, we're going to pick it off or we're going to tackle you, one of the two. And that's just the way it is. And you really like, or I liked that style of being able to have blitzers coming from who knows where they're going to come from, and sending cornerback blitzes. That shows the strength of your safeties, because you can get safeties in one-on-one situations and you're not afraid. And your speed at linebacker helps too. So, but when you see just their overall style of aggressiveness, I think they're starting to kind of get the feel for what they want to do on defense and the personnel that they have to run with it.
11: It's 3-Point Stance with our special guest, Gannett Media's Eric Baranchek. 3-Point Stance brought to you by Title Town Brewing. Want to ask you about overtime approach. When the Jets win the toss and elect to receive and put their offense out there first, my first thought was, what the hell are you doing? Put your defense out there.
2: That defense is tough.
11: Yes.
2: I agree.
11: And your defense has been playing very well. Your offense had no momentum going into overtime. You were just stopped on a 4th-and-1 in a key sequence. But my approach to overtime, my thought is, okay, now that each team gets a possession, you play for 10 minutes,
2: yeah.
11: Each team gets a possession, even if the first team scores a touchdown, you still have a chance to answer. Why don't you always pick defense? So that you know what your offense has to do.
8: That would be what I would think would be the standard, right?
11: Yeah, I was like, why are you accepting receiving?
2: I think most teams, most football people, let's get the ball and go score. Put the pressure on the other team. In this case, probably not the right decision because of the way that they are, but I think, you know, the sad thing would be if they go out on defense. And you got a kind of a scary return guy from Green Bay. That might have played a part of the role, too.
11: You know. Sky Moore did have a huge game.
8: That's true.
2: Yeah.
8: That's
2: true. So I don't know. I mean, what did he have, 208 return yards yesterday?
8: Yeah.
2: I mean, that's incredible.
8: A substantial amount of the forward progress.
11: But my thought is, with the overtime rules now where both teams get a possession no matter what, put your defense out there so you know what your offense has to do.
2: No, if you can kick the ball into the end zone and they start at the 25, I guess you feel pretty good about that.
11: But because that then Sky Moore isn't a factor if you just kick the ball out of the end zone.
8: It's true.
2: But it's a rainy day.
11: I know.
2: Can you get the ball there? Obviously, they couldn't. You know, so it's really kind of I think it's just the old mindset of football coaches that hey, let's get the ball and go score.
11: Speaking of Sky Moore, who is brought in the offseason. He was with the Chiefs for a few years. Big-time returner in both the kick and the punt game. He is a specialist. Not going to give you a ton as a wide receiver. The knock on Gutekunst in the special teams unit is, well, we don't have a guy that's just a dedicated specialist in the return game. Why don't we ever get a guy
1: who's a dedicated specialist in a return game. Well, they got one, and this is why you get one.
2: Right.
1: Like, you should have done this years ago, Packers.
2: It's hard to take. You got 53 guys on your active roster, and then on game day, you got to sit down a bunch, too. So it's hard to have one guy that's all he's going to do. You know,
1: yeah.
2: And you lost Jaden Reed yesterday, first play of the game or second play of the game, whatever it was.
1: Yeah, snap two.
2: You know, geez.
8: Thank goodness he looks like he's going to be all right.
2: Yeah, no doubt. But that was kind of scary, man. When you see their arms and legs just go limp like
8: Not
2: that, you kind of get
1: yeah,
2: you kind of get a little worried.
1: From the hospital, they said he had feeling back in his extremities, but they were keeping him overnight last night for more observation. Hopefully, it's nothing long term with him.
2: Right.
1: But I mean, Sky Moore, yeah, he could fill in as a wide receiver if you need him. He's not going to, you know, blow your doors off or anything.
2: Oh, he had one catch, 6 yards.
1: Yeah, but it's the return potential. He showed it multiple times, punt returns, and, but also in the kickoff return game.
2: When you do that and you break off one decent run, everybody on the special teams unit gets excited. They block a little harder. They follow through on their assignments to make sure, because it's a big deal. Special teams, when there's a big return or a big hit on special teams, that jacks up the entire team. That sideline goes bananas, and it just carries that momentum into the next series, whether you're on offense or defense. Thankfully, on offense for the Packers. So it's really it's more than just bringing the guy in. It's the overall attitude what happens when you bring a guy in that you know can take it to the house, or at least can get you that great big return and flip the field in one play. I mean, those things don't happen all the time, but when you have a return guy that can do it, it elevates the entire unit.
1: Let's throw this stat out there for the special teams unit. The most the Packers had gained on punt returns in a game last year was 32 yards. Their longest punt return last year was 20 yards. Sky Moore, yesterday, had 92 return yards in the game, has 109 punt return yards for the season. The Packers, all of last year, for punt return yards, 146. He's already got 109 in 2 weeks.
8: That's pretty insane.
2: That is incredible.
8: That's really nuts.
2: This being
1: get
2: able to flip the 63-yard
1: punt return yesterday. This is why you bring in a specialist.
2: Right, right. I mean,
1: a guy that loves to do it and is really good at it.
2: 63-yard punt return. That is...
1: Yeah.
2: And
1: a 43-yard kickoff return.
2: That's taking the field over.
8: It
1: yes.
8: is.
2: You
8: yeah.
2: know? And that's such a huge, huge momentum swing in a game, especially like that when you need that. Something to take the lid off.
8: So yeah. Of course I was watching the game yesterday. I was at a local bar, and all of the Packers fans were saying the exact same thing up until the end of the game, and that is you need to fire Matt LaFleur.
1: Yes, yeah.
8: Now, of course, that we mentioned that those voices are silenced a little bit by the win, but how silenced are they? If this was a situation where things turned out differently yesterday and the Packers lost this game, would LaFleur's job be in very serious peril?
2: In the hearts and minds of the fans, I think so.
8: Yeah.
2: I wouldn't. Something terrible would have to happen for him to lose his job midseason. I mean, we've seen teams fire their head coaches after week 4, week 5, week 6. We've seen those things happen. I don't anticipate that is the path that the Packers are on right now. And a lot of things you got to remember is, and I'm not defending the coach, I'm just saying last week was really preseason week 4, right? And some will argue that the first 4 weeks of the regular season is preseason. Look at the craziness that's still happening, and it's going to happen a little bit more. I mean, Packers are at the same record as the Rams, and Rams are going to go to the Super Bowl.
1: Right, right? Yeah. It's
2: you
1: 2 weeks.
8: So they say. Right.
2: Yes, right. So there's a lot, you know, do I agree with everything with Matt LaFleur? I would have to say no. I would be one of those that don't agree with a lot of the stuff. But the toughness level came up yesterday. I think one of the coolest plays of the game didn't count. It's when Jordan Love scored a touchdown, ended up getting called back from a penalty. But you saw two of his offensive linemen go there and defend him. To me, that says a lot about your football team, and that says a lot about being tough, because it still is. I don't care how badly you want to take violence and the physicality out of the game. it's still one of the last places on earth that that field and that locker room is still a masculine area, right? Where you can be a man and you can be violent and it's okay. And it's applauded, right? To see that happen, I think, was a big step for that football team, because you saw them rally around their quarterback, get in there, not be afraid to defend their team. And that's something that I thought was missing. You know, when you are going to go defend your quarterback, and I think that elevates the pass blocking, it elevates the run blocking, when you have that type of mentality that, hey, you know what, I'll pick on my quarterback, but if you do, look out. You know, and, yeah. And that building a family and the true sense of being a team, you know, you look at that and you might say, boy, that was uncalled for, they shouldn't do that. But when you're looking in the field of the football field, that kind of stuff is important. And being physical and rallying around your teammates when something bad happens, that's a good thing.
1: 3-Point Stance, sponsored by Titletown Brewing. Our special guest, Gannett Media's Eric Baranchek. What's going on with the offense? It was ugly. It was sloppy. They got it together when they needed to, but it was bad early. And the offensive line, is this just going to be a thing all season, where you can't really count on the offensive line, or do you see them getting this thing together? I mean, you lose Zach Bakobuele. Sounds very serious. Sounds like it's going to be long-term that he's out.
2: Yep.
1: Aaron Banks is there, but he leaves with a toe injury. Like, what's up with the offensive line?
2: Well, you know what? They did some things, especially early on, to help him. They were throwing the ball to the flat. They were getting the ball out fast. They were trying screen passes, all those kind of things. Now, the Jets were onto it early and took care of it. Those are the kind of things that you got to do to give your offensive lineman a chance. Let the game settle in. Get those guys breathing heavy on defense. Make them run to the football. All those kind of things are going to help their offensive line. Some of the pressure that came yesterday was a blitz. You know, the guy comes from a secondary position, he's a free runner. That's part of football. You're going to get free runners once in a while. So the offensive line in pass pro, I thought, was not bad. They gave up 3 sacks, which isn't ideal, but it was better, I would say, and generally it was better than it was against the Vikings. And you saw,
1: what about the run? Run block.
2: The run blocking got better as well. Now, okay. That defense, those guys were flying around. You saw they were doing the same as the Packers were. You know, you saw safeties and you saw defensive backs into the backfield playing very aggressively against the run, which is what you would want to do in a game like that where it's kind of cold and wet and rainy. And you're going to want to really focus on stopping the run. Because if that thing gets loose, it's going to be a long, long game. Especially, you know, you saw it affected the receivers. Their balls getting dropped all over the place on both sides. I thought when Belton got in the game, which is obviously very early, as the game went on and he settled in, the one thing with him is he is a good run blocker, and I thought his run blocking was very good. And you saw his one-on-one pass blocking was not bad. It was, you know, he did not give up a sack. I thought he settled in nicely. And a couple of times, he really neutralized his man in pass blocking situations. The other thing that can help, quarterback's got to move. You know, when you got a free runner and everybody saw that safety coming, he kind of backpedaled and tried to fire the ball. Run. You know, that's the one part that you want to help your offensive line out, run the football. Quarterback, okay,
1: out of the pocket.
2: Yeah, got a free runner, and you saw it happen a little bit where Jordan Love was able to maneuver around in the pocket. But he's an athletic guy, and I think there's more opportunities for him to move out of the pocket, move him out of the pocket intentionally with play action pass and bootlegs and those kind of things that can help that offensive line and let them settle in, and so that defense is not just pinning their ears back and just getting after it. You got to make them pay. So move the quarterback around a little bit more, get those linebackers out of position so that they have to be conscious when they're calling defenses that my linebacker's got to be around in the shorts, the flat and the low hole, and you know where those kind of hot reads are going to come. And the quarterback, I think, has to take it upon himself to make sure that he's a little bit harder to get back there.
1: A win is a win is a win is a win. A lot to
2: clean
1: up.
2: Absolutely. Toughness is good.
1: Unfortunately, injuries are piling up, and it's a short week. You got the home opener Thursday night at Lambeau.
8: How about that?
1: Atlanta coming to town. I think the Packers open as like a 7-point favorite if you're into that sort of thing. But just a reminder, 3-point stance will not be Friday morning. It'll be next Monday morning.
2: Thank you.
1: Right. Yes.
2: Thank you.
1: So you don't have to deal with a late night. This will be next Monday.
2: Those late night games are a bugger. They're fun for the fans, but for our kind of stuff,
1: it's
2: tough. You get back, you don't even get out of there until midnight.
1: 3-point stance, sponsored by Title Town Brewing. Our special guest, Gannett Media's Eric Baranchek. Thank you, sir. We'll talk to you next Monday.
2: Thank you again. Have a great day, guys.
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14: Good morning. I'm Freddie Hammer. President Donald Trump has warned Iran over possible outcomes for them if a deal is not reached. Fox's Marianne Rafferty reports.
15: The U.S. and Iran trading new threats ahead of the U.N. General Assembly this week. President Trump is warning Iran it's going to fail economically or have its leadership wiped out if it doesn't make a deal. Tehran is pushing back, claiming it will retaliate harshly to any fresh attack. Iran also laying out 7 core demands to end the war. But even with the new threats, President Trump says he's open to meeting with Iran's president at the U.N. this week.
14: The U.S. virtual embassy has stated for Americans to not travel to Iran and that U.S. citizens should leave Iran now. 3 major news outlets have been barred from the White House by President Trump. In a post on Truth Social, Trump said he's proud to announce that he's banning CNN, MS Now, and Politico due to what he says is their constant reporting of fiction and lies when covering him. CNN responded in a statement saying it stands fully behind its White House team. A Wisconsin company makes a multi-billion dollar deal with Amazon. Here's Bob Haig.
16: Shares of Generac surged Thursday on news the generator maker entered into a lucrative partnership with Amazon. The Waukesha-based power company made a filing with the U.S. Securities and Exchange Commission September 16th, reporting a deal worth up to $8 billion to provide backup power generators for Amazon data centers. Generac reporting initial deliveries of backup power to Amazon in 2027 and 28 are expected to be worth $2.4 billion. Generac CEO Aaron Jagfeld said the agreement establishes Generac as a long-term partner for the supply of industrial backup generators to Amazon and demonstrates the industry's growth. Bob Haig, Wisconsin Radio Network.
14: Green Bay police are searching for a 20-year-old Ashwaubenon man wanted on several warrants, including child abuse causing great bodily harm. Investigators say Javion Williams fled a traffic stop Sunday, crashed near University Avenue and Henry Street, then ran off on foot. A temporary shelter-in-place order was later lifted, but Williams remains at large. Over a year after the UWO Fox City's campus closed, parts of it are open to the public, like the Barlow Planetarium. Though a majority of the 43-acre campus is not in use, Winnebago County Executive Gordon Hintz isn't aware of the specific figures, but says county taxpayers are still subsidizing much of the $800,000 annual upkeep costs.
17: Every day we are subsidizing a campus that doesn't make money. We're not able to do some of our core missions. And so finding a way to turn this into an opportunity instead of a stranded asset is the goal.
14: The county is working on a vision for the facility that should be done by next year. More news can be found at WTAQ.com.
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3: Hope that your Victory Monday is off to a great start. It's going to be mostly cloudy today, breezy and cool. High should be about 60. Tonight, mostly cloudy, low 46. Tomorrow, partly cloudy, breezy and cool, high 62. Wednesday, sunny, pleasant, and a high of 65. The bumper song is Prince's Purple Rain.
4: Yeah.

0: Now, I chose that as the bumper because that was played during the Packers-Jets game yesterday in the fourth quarter.
1: That's right.
0: How about that, production department? The audio in the fourth quarter of the Packers-Jets game all of a sudden became the audio from the Vikings-Bears game. All of a sudden you heard Caleb Williams talked about a lot. You heard Greg Olsen breaking down what the Vikings were doing on offense and defense while the Packers and Jets were playing.
1: Yeah, everybody's freaking out. No one knows what's going on.
0: And my favorite part is Jordan Love scrambling towards the sidelines while Purple Rain was playing.
1: Underrated.
0: Because they were going to a break during the Vikings-Bears game, and they play Purple Rain by Prince while Jordan Love is running for his life against the Jets.
1: It's really good.
0: It was hilarious. That's favorite perfect moments from the game yesterday.
1: Yeah, that was pretty cool.
0: Everybody loves the Trey Smack winning walk-off field goal, but no, I loved Purple Rain serenading Jordan Love as he's running for his life.
1: You know, there should be someone who's doing, like, live soundtracking.
0: Yeah.
1: To NFL plays.
0: That'd be pretty cool. Question of the day today. What do you regret not appreciating more when you were younger? Let us know on the text line, 79489, Facebook X, Instagram, TikTok. It's all at WTAQ Morning News. Rob, how's traffic look?
1: Let's see. Wisconsin 29 westbound closed entirely at I-41 northbound due to a crash in that area. That's going to cause some commotion in the Howard area. Everything else seems to be looking fine. Sign up for traffic alerts. Text traffic to 79489.
0: 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Question is, how good are the concessions at Lambeau? Find out where they rank compared to other NFL stadiums after sports.
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3: I'm Susan Lee, and this is the Fox Business Report.
4: Stock futures are rallying, led by artificial intelligence shares, decline in crude oil prices, and lower yields on U.S. Treasuries. Among stocks gaining, Intel, Marvell Technology, Meta, and Dell. President Trump says he would be open to meeting Iran's president, who is expected to be in New York this week for the U.N. General Assembly. The U.S. diesel prices hit a fresh record. The average is top.

0: $6.50 a gallon. AAA's average for the nation is $6.51, the highest on record. It averaged $3.69 a year ago. Porsche CEO Michael Leiters tells staff there are no plans to cut another 4,000 jobs. The reports are inaccurate. The German automaker already has plans for 9,000 cuts. That's your Fox Business Report. I'm Jenny Coselda. Invested in you.
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4: Good morning. We'll look at sports. I'm John Hensler. NFL Week 2, Packers and Jets in rainy New York on Sunday. They got off to a rough start. Packers go 3-and-out on their opening drive. Lose both Jaden Reed and Zach Bacobuelli for the day. Early second quarter, still no score. Packers do grab a lead. Jordan Love finds Marshawn Lloyd, his first career touchdown.
5: Love connects with Lloyd, and Lloyd takes it in for a Packers touchdown. The first of his NFL career.
4: Audio courtesy of Fox Sports. Jets tied the game. Former Badger running back Braylon Allen gets in. 5-yard touchdown run. Game tied at 7 at halftime. Jets score 10 unanswered. Third quarter into the early part of the fourth quarter. Packers down 17-7. It was Love finding Christian Watson. 3-yard touchdown pass with 8 minutes to go to get within 3. After a big Sky Moore punt return, Trey Smack hits a 34-yard field goal to tie it with 3 minutes to go. Both teams had their chances to win in regulation. Couldn't get it done. We go to overtime. Jets took the ball to begin overtime. Packer defense dominates that drive. A 3-and-out with a couple of sacks. Packers get the ball back. It was Love to Chris Brooks to get into field goal range. Eventually, the Packers line up for a 26-yard chip shot field goal. Trey Smack, his first career winner. Packers get it done, 20-17. Not pretty, but it is a win. After the game, Jordan Love talked about the mindset when they were down by 10 entering the fourth quarter.
6: Just keep playing. The mindset for everybody in the locker room is take that one play at a time. We know there's still a lot of game left, a lot of plays to be had. And the mindset is take it one play at a time and just keep fighting.
4: Penalties were a big story on Sunday as well. Packers drew 17 flags, 14 of them accepted. Head coach Matt LaFleur talked about that postgame.
7: Yeah, we got to take a look at it. The ones that are just mind-blowing are the false starts, jumping off sides, lining up off sides. Those are the ones that will get you beat.
4: Injury updates post-game. Wide receiver Jaden Reed said he had feeling in all of his extremities. He was being held at a hospital overnight last night. Zach Bacobuelli's knee injury sounds like it could be long-term. Packers are right back on the field on Thursday. Home opener at Lambeau Field. Falcons in town. 7:15 kickoff. Packers open as 7-point favorites. In baseball, Brewers in Baltimore Sunday night wrapping up their 3-game set looking for a sweep. A designed short start for Jacob Mizrowski went 3 innings. Did not give up a run. Brewers take a lead on a Cooper Pratt RBI single. William Contreras solo shot in the 4th inning. Then Pratt another RBI single in the 7th inning, 3-0. Bullpen takes it home from there. Brewers win their franchise record 98th win. They are 98-58. Day off today. Road trip continues in Philadelphia on Tuesday. I'm John Hensler, WTAQ News Talk Sports.
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8: Rob, let's start out with a look at traffic.
11: Yes, Wisconsin 29 westbound is closed right now at I-41 northbound due to a crash. Things look good elsewhere, however. Sign up for traffic alerts. Text traffic to 79489.
8: 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Well, if you are going to the Packers game this Thursday night, the home opener against Atlanta, you'll have a chance to try some of the NFL's best concession items. That's according to some new analysis. There was an analysis done of over 232,000 Google reviews of NFL stadiums. Also, you can find out which one has the best food options.
11: Okay, all right.
8: Reviews that mentioned the stadium's food were categorized as positive, negative, or mixed. The analysis then calculated a net approval rating for food and drink at a particular stadium.
11: Okay.
8: According to the study, Lambeau Field's net approval rating was third best in the NFL. Out of the reviews that talked about food and drink, 49.6% approved. Only 5.2% disapproved.
11: That's a pretty good number.
8: Net approval, plus 44.4.
11: That's very good.
8: Hello. Plus, you got all these new dishes coming for the 2026 season. You got the horse collar coming back.
11: I was going to say, these numbers do not include the horse collar kielbasa sandwich, which is humongous.
8: Woo!
11: And everybody can enjoy a bit of it.
8: The Atlanta Falcons fans, they enjoy the best concessions, according to this analysis.
11: Well, yeah, you know why?
8: It's the food pricing. It's
11: exactly.
8: The fan-first food pricing.
11: Yeah.
8: Yeah. Maybe the food isn't the best, but the prices are.
11: Well, yeah, who cares, because it's a $2 hot dog.
8: Yeah, they cleared the next best team by 14 points.
11: See, that matters so much, especially today.
8: Yeah.
11: It's all about what are you paying for and what are you getting for what you paid for.
8: So the fan-first pricing, all that means is if you're paying a certain price for something on the street, that's what you're going to pay in the stadium.
11: That's big. That's
8: They're not holding you hostage knowing that, hey, you're trapped with us for 3 hours.
11: Yeah.
8: We're going to charge you crazy prices because we can. It's no, if you get it at this price outside of this place, you're going to get it the same price inside.
11: I wish it was like that at more stadiums. I really do.
8: Yeah.
11: Because the thing is, you're already paying a ton of money just to be in there. You know, I mean, I'm a little bit more forgiving of baseball. Because with baseball, at least you still have affordable tickets, at least to some degree. For some games.
8: Somewhat. And I'll say this. I don't know how many baseball stadiums do this, but in American Family Field, they let you bring food in.
11: Actually, a lot of them do that now.
8: Yeah, they let you bring your own food in.
11: Yeah.
8: Now, you're not bringing in your own alcohol unless you're real sneaky.
11: Right.
8: But you can bring in your own food.
11: See, man, this is what they have to do. I know that with football games, it's like maybe you do it once a year if you can afford it. You know, maybe. I'd say the normal person, maybe that's an aspiration for a normal person. But it wouldn't be that way, maybe necessarily, if the concession prices weren't, you know, $45 for, I think that horse collar sandwich is closer to $45.
8: I don't know what the price on that was.
11: No, I'm thinking of the 2-foot-long
12: hot dog in Denver was $45.
11: That's the one. That was the $45.
12: I don't know what the price was for the horse collar.
11: And I think we didn't learn that last week.
12: And it's not going to be $10. I can comfortably say that.
11: No.
12: I wouldn't. Well,
11: if it were $10, it would be by far the best thing in the league. You know, Atlanta can, you know, eat their dust.
12: Atlanta. Green Bay, Thursday night, home opener at Lambeau. Packers open up, I believe, as 7-point favorites.
11: Well, Atlanta doesn't have a quarterback.
12: What is Lucas Van Ness going to do as a follow-up to what he did against the Jets?
11: Hit him more.
12: 9 tackles, he was constantly in the backfield. Sack and a half, I believe. He had tackles for loss. That huge stop on 4th and 1. Just impact play after impact play after impact play. He talked about his performance yesterday.
13: You know, I just came in today, and, you know, I was just focused on dominating. You know, we was coming into the week, and we knew they was going to run the ball, and it was going to be a rainy game, and, you know, what they were going to try to do in the line of scrimmage. So it's been a mentality all week. I came in with mentality. I was ready to play. You know, throughout the week, I was getting off of protocol and just trying to find a way to get on that field, and I'm happy I was able to, but had a lot of fun out there today.
12: Micah Parsons says, yeah, Van Ness. He's in for a heck of a year.
14: Between all of us, I think Luke is someone that people sleep on the most, and I don't know why. Like, you know, I think by the end of the season, if Luke stays healthy, I think the Packers will be, he'll probably be the favorite. That's how much confidence I have in him.
12: Evan Williams talked about LVN.
14: We have a really good group, and I know they're going to play hard. They all work.
15: It seemed like he was everywhere, you know, and that's just a guy that, you know, we're hoping to turn into a game record, and you can see the flashes of it, you know, able to win his rush, you know, you can't leave him one-on-one on the idle. He's going to find a way to get to that quarterback, and like I said, in the plays when it matters, you know, he's showing up in the backfield, making that TFL.
12: Hercules looked good yesterday. What's he going to do Thursday night? We'll see. How's traffic look?
11: Well, right now, Wisconsin 29 westbound is closed at I-41 northbound. That's due to a crash in that area. It was in the right lanes, but they've since closed everything off. Things look good elsewhere, though. Sign up for traffic alerts. Text traffic to 79489.
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11: Well, the guy who is responsible for selling all of the GPUs that are powering all of the AI data centers around the world is saying that no, guys, it's not going to lead to humans' extinction. It's not going to do that.
12: Well, he does have an interest in that not happening.
11: Well,
12: doesn't
11: he's
12: he?
11: Dismissed financially. It anyway, this is NVIDIA CEO Jensen Huang. He dismissed dire warnings that artificial intelligence could soon lead to humanity's extinction, telling a CBS News correspondent, 2030 is not going to be the end of the world.
12: I agree.
11: There's a 0% chance it's going to be the end of the world.
12: I agree.
11: That you agree that there's going to be a 0% chance, Z?
12: Yeah.
11: You don't know it's going to be a 0%.
12: 0% chance.
11: He says scaring people is unnecessary. It is irresponsible, is what he says. They come after a heated debate in Silicon Valley over whether companies should be second-guessing the rapid development of artificial intelligence and whether or not it poses an existential threat. Of course, Anthropic researcher Jacob Coxon, writing a series of viral X posts, warning that top AI developers earnestly believe it could kill us all by the end of the decade. Writing in the post, I spent the last 3 years doing pre-training research at both OpenAI and Anthropic. Neither company is acting responsibly. They are racing straight to self-improving superintelligence and gambling with our lives. Calling on both Anthropic CEO Dario Amodei and OpenAI CEO Sam Altman to cool it and slow down with frontier AI development, but Huang says those theories are not grounded in science. Now, again, he sells the GPUs that are funding and making all of AI possible.
12: Oh, yeah, of course. Yeah, there's financial interest in making sure we're here past 2030. He also doesn't want to be gone.
11: No!
12: Along
11: no,
12: with everyone
11: of course,
12: else
11: of course he doesn't want to be gone. No.
12: Yes.
11: NVIDIA's market value, $5.3 trillion, by the way, the most valuable public company in the world, thanks to the AI boom.
12: Yeah, no, that's,
11: so, you know,
12: that's a lot.
11: Yeah.
12: We're going to be here in 2030 and beyond. We will. We will.
11: Something like humans will.
12: We will be.
11: Yeah.
12: And if we're not, who cares? We're all gone. Okay.
11: Very stoic of you.
12: Yeah, I mean, okay.
11: Very stoic.
12: Cool. Hope the afterlife is great.
11: I hope it isn't being in a machine.
12: Guess we're all going to find out what that's like.
11: I guess so. Well, everyone will, right?
12: Yes.
11: The one thing we all know.
12: Yeah.
11: None of us get out of this alive.
12: That's very true. but we're not all going away in 2030. People online, they are sharing the truth about getting older that no one prepared them for. We'll tell you what's on the aging list and see how many things you relate to at 8:06.
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20: President Trump will go to New York this afternoon. I'm Dave Anthony, Fox News, where more than 100 other world leaders will also be at the United Nations, and the president will address them all tomorrow. U.S. Ambassador to the U.N. Mike Waltz tells Fox.
21: He's always open to talks. He's always open to diplomacy. He's always open to crafting some kind of peace deal.
20: Now Fox's Alex Hogan reports from the White House. There's a lot on the agenda.
22: From the escalation in the Middle East to Washington's role in the war between Russia and Ukraine, security and concerns with China, as well as the U.S.'s military footprint around the Arctic. This weekend, in New York City, Treasury Secretary Scott Bessent and Trade Representative Ambassador Greer met with the Chinese delegation, setting the stage for President Trump's high-stakes summit with Chinese President Xi Jinping later this week.
23: We just had a very, very successful engagement with the Chinese on trade via and AI.
20: Secretary Bessent's meeting today after President Trump announced he'll appoint an AI czar. The week calls warnings artificial intelligence could get out of control and harm humanity a hoax. Many lawmakers want new regulations. Back to the UN. While there, the president will also meet with Ukraine's President Volodymyr Zelensky after parliamentary elections in Russia bolstered leader Vladimir Putin's political party. But Fox's Jonathan Savage reports.
24: Elections in Russia are tightly controlled by the Kremlin. No anti-war parties were even allowed to participate. Ahead of the final day of this three-day election, Ukraine launched a large-scale drone attack on the Moscow area. Three people were killed while the city's oil refinery was hit.
20: President Trump just posted on Truth Social that Russia has lost control of its oil industry with diesel refineries out of commission. And with diesel at a record high price again today, he wrote, this ridiculous never-ending war must be ended. There's anger in Austin, Texas after an ICE agent shot an immigrant during an enforcement operation leading to protests. The Venezuelan national was shot. Homeland Security says was here illegally with an order for removal. A lawyer for the man's family disputes that. 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
25: 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Tunnel to Towers honored Sergeant McKenna. 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
1: Two children are dead in the apartment complex yesterday. They were anywhere 11 and 12 years old. A judge has ruled an FBI forensic geologist
2: may testify in the Elijah Vu case. Prosecutors say materials found near the 3-year-old's remains were similar to sand and gravel found near Jesse Vang's Two Rivers home. Vang is charged with child abuse causing death and hiding a corpse. Vu's mother, Katrina Bauer, also faces charges. Their joint trial begins April 14th. Green Bay city officials say they're confident they'll not have a third straight election where hundreds of voters received an extra absentee ballot.
3: I understand that they need some additional reassurance with the last couple elections, and that can only be done with time. You know, I can speak words, but they're going to have to see the proof of that and trust our process that it was successful.
2: That's interim clerk Stacey Menke. Last Thursday was the deadline for clerks to mail the initial batch of ballots to voters for the November election. A Waukesha man is sentenced after crashing into a city hall sign while drunk and carrying a loaded handgun. Here's Sean Maloney.
5: 24-year-old Colton Sanders pleaded no contest to a felony gun possession charge. Police say Sanders was speeding through downtown Waukesha with his headlights off in February when he slammed into the city hall municipal court sign. Officers found a loaded handgun in his waistband and a knife inside the vehicle. A breath test later showed a blood alcohol level of 0.13, well above the legal limit. Sanders was also sentenced to 2 years of extended supervision. Shel Maloney, Wisconsin Radio Network.
2: And the Fox Cities Marathon brought thousands of runners and walkers through the area over the weekend, while also helping families affected by recent tornado damage. The 35th annual event included signs of encouragement along Valley Road in Menasha and a special T-shirt fundraiser for Fox City's Habitat for Humanity. Organizers say matching funds could bring the relief effort to as much as $10,000. More news can be found at WTAQ.com.
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12: Happy Victory Monday. Going to be mostly cloudy today, breezy, cool, high 60. Tonight, mostly cloudy, low 46. Tomorrow's partly cloudy, breezy, and cool again, 62 for the high. Wednesday, sunny, pleasant, 65, according to Fox 11. Rob, how's traffic look?
26: Well, Wisconsin 29 in the Howard area closed at I-41 due to a crash this morning. It actually looks, we just got a message on Facebook from someone over in that area who said that it looks like they're cleaning something up off of the roads. That crash may have involved a spill that they're now working on over there. Thanks for reaching out to us on Facebook. Sign up for traffic alerts. 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
12: 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I mean, we all get older, right?
26: Last I checked.
12: But there are some things about aging maybe you don't fully understand until you've actually gone through them. There are things almost everyone goes through, yet somehow no one really prepares you for them.
26: Right.
12: People are sharing the truths about getting older that they wish someone had told them sooner. This is online. One person writes, "No one prepared me for how much energy and time it takes to maintain everything. Like your health, your relationships, just staying organized. It's way more work than I expected to get older."
26: Yeah, it's a lot of work, man.
12: "You will realize that you hate planning meals and making food every single day. It's boring, and it's too easy to fall into monotony. But you have to make lunch again, and then plan for dinner again, then make dinner again. And what do you want to eat tomorrow? So you plan for breakfast tomorrow. You get up and you make breakfast again, and then you plan for lunch again."
26: That's exactly how it works. Yes.
12: This person writes, things like drinking, eating unhealthy, smoking, spending, they will catch up with you.
26: Yeah, in a big way.
12: When you're young, you think you're different.
26: It's not going to be me.
12: Or you think that when it does catch up to you, I'll be old. Who cares?
26: That's a tomorrow problem.
12: You will care, the person writes. You'll still be you. Those things won't seem like an issue right up to the moment that they are an issue. And then obviously it's too late to get those moments back.
26: Yeah, like, why are you hurting the you from, like, 10 years from now?
12: Because you're young and invincible.
26: Right,
12: because
26: you don't think it's going to be you.
12: Right!
26: I mean, everybody's guilty of this.
12: Yes!
26: Everybody's guilty of it in some way.
12: This person writes, it's not just you who is getting old. Your parents are getting even older. I wondered what fell off the last year. Gen Z is everywhere now, and I'm still asking myself when that happened. Ageism is real. I just turned 50, and am in a young person's career, software development. I feel how hiring managers look at me when I have to turn the camera on during an interview that was going very well, and suddenly it's, well, we'll get back to you.
26: Well, I think they'll have to pay you more. That's what they think it is.
12: When you get a flashback of a good memory, and you realize that was over 10 years ago.
26: Yeah, or 20. Or 20.
12: Right, and you're not even really sure if that's a real memory.
26: That's a you problem.
12: Yeah, or if you... listen, man, you'll get there. Because there's going to be things that you've been told over the years so often that you believe that you're having the memory, but it's really just the memory of what people have told you happened. You're not actually remembering it happening to you directly.
26: I'm sure that that is something that could happen to me.
12: You're remembering the stories people tell you over and over.
26: Right.
12: And you trick yourself into thinking, I remember it as actually happening to me.
26: It happened,
12: but it's not your memory.
26: Right. You have this problem frequently,
12: oh,
26: I understand.
12: All the time.
26: Yeah.
12: Yes.
26: It's like one of your number one issues.
12: Most of my childhood that I remember is just because people told me these things happened.
26: Yeah.
12: I don't actually remember them happening.
26: No, I don't think I have never had that problem.
12: Yeah.
26: My problem is more like this one where I think about something that happened really not all that long ago, but it was 20 years ago. Yeah. That happens to me with some level of frequency.
12: Yeah. Question of the day today. What do you regret not appreciating more when you were younger? Steve at work says, being able to pull an all-nighter and just game.
26: Yeah, remember when that was possible, Steve at work?
12: I now have to lay down at 8 every night during the weeks.
26: I can't even think about not doing that. And not just because, you know, I wake up at 3 in the morning.
12: Yeah.
26: No, even when I don't have to wake up at 3 o'clock in the morning, I don't have the energy, I don't have the gumption to do anything like that anymore.
12: Question of the day, what do you regret not appreciating more when you were younger? Rob, what are you seeing online?
26: Now, let's see on the Facebook page. Mary Kay, certified top fan, she says that the sacrifices our parents made for us. Paul says, my grandmother's cooking. I wish I had sat at her feet in the kitchen and watched her put together that unforgettable Sunday lunch for the family right after church. None of us have ever been able to duplicate her sloppy Joe recipe.
12: Wow. Yeah.
26: Yeah. You know what? My grandmother had a very, very similar thing with a kind of bread she made.
12: Okay.
26: And before she passed, the uncles all got together and tried to figure out how she was doing it.
12: Sure.
26: And unfortunately, her recipe was, well, you just put this much in until it looks right. And then you put this much in of this right up until you think that it's enough.
12: Yeah.
26: You know, the precision was lacking in the instruction. And no one's ever been able to replicate it.
12: Right, but she would nail it every time.
26: Well, that's precisely right.
12: She knew exactly what to do and how it was supposed to come out.
26: Jim says my back and knees, and Steve says my hair.
12: What do you regret not appreciating more when you were younger? That is our question of the day. Let us know on the text line, 79489. Facebook X, Instagram, TikTok. It's all a WTAQ morning news. A man posted a video of a blue crab trying to attack him and his dog. And this was no ordinary blue crab. This blue crab showed up with murder on his mind. Find out what we mean and how you can see it for yourself
26: after sports.
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27: Good morning. We'll look at sports. I'm John Hensler. Packers and Jets in New York on Sunday. Rainy day at MetLife Stadium, and it got off to a rough start for the Packers. Got the opening kickoff, go three and out. On that drive, both Zach Bacco, Biwelli, and Jaden Reed left the game, did not return. Packers do grab a lead. Second quarter, it was love to Marshawn Lloyd. First career touchdown reception, a 7-0 Packer lead. Braylon Allen, former Badger running back, ties the game for the Jets, all knotted at 7 at halftime. Jets score 10 unanswered third quarter into the early fourth quarter. Had the Packers on the ropes, down 17-7, but Jordan Love finds Christian Watson on a 3-yard touchdown pass with 8 minutes left to get within three. After a big Sky Moore punt return, Trey Smack ties the game on a 34-yard field goal. Both teams had chances in regulation to win it. Can't get it done. We go to overtime. Jets took the ball first. Packer defense dominates on that opening drive of overtime with a couple of sacks. Packers get the ball back. Love to Chris Brooks. Gets them into field goal range. Eventually, a chip shot from Trey Smack, 26 yards to win it.
28: So here's James Woodrow Smack III, nicknamed Trey. Looking for 3 points and the win. Packers in overtime.
27: Audio courtesy of Fox Sports. Smack perfect on the day. Packers escape a 20-17 overtime win. After the game, Matt LaFleur offered some injury updates and thoughts on the game.
29: Reed, he's got movement in all his extremities. He will be staying overnight. That was obviously a very scary deal. Anytime you see anybody down on the field and have to get carted off, and an update on Zach Tom, that doesn't look good either. As far as, you know, I think he could be out for a long time. As far as the game is concerned, you know, I'm just so proud of our guys. You know, talk about resiliency, being down 10 points in the fourth quarter and our guys kept battling.
27: Penalties were a big part of the day. Packers had 17 flags thrown against them. 14 of those penalties were accepted. Jordan Love talked about that postgame.
30: It's definitely an area we've got to improve on. You know, that's 2 weeks. We've had a lot of penalties that just put us back. Those are things that stop drives, put you behind the sticks, obviously, and it's tough to overcome. So that's an area we've got to focus, clean up, figure out what's going on, especially on just pre-snap, alignment penalties, things like that. So definitely an area we've got to improve.
27: So the Packers get to 1-1. It's a short week. Home opener at Lambeau Field. Falcons in town. Thursday night football. Packers open in 7-point favorites. A 7:15 kickoff. In baseball, Brewers in Baltimore. Sunday night baseball going for the sweep. They get it done. Jacob Mizorowski on the hill. A designed short start. Three innings. Did not give up a run. Only one hit. Had four strikeouts. Brewers take it by 3-0 final. A Fran franchise record 98th win. They are 98-58. Day off today. Road trip continues in Philadelphia, first of three on Tuesday. I'm John Hensler, WTAQ News Talk Sports.
12: Thank you, John. I'm Matt Z. He's Rob Sussman.
26: Good morning.
12: This is the Morning News. Rob, give us a look at traffic, please.
26: Yes. We have Wisconsin 29 westbound closed at I-41. There was a crash in that area. Looks like they're doing cleanup. Something that spilled over on that road. Things look good elsewhere. You can sign up for traffic alerts. Text traffic to 79489.
12: 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Florida man got quite the surprise. His name is Eduardo Alvarez. He posted a video on his Instagram page showing an encounter he had with a blue land crab. A little blue crab. Now, this blue crab is in his backyard. So is Eduardo's little dog, whose name is Summer. Now, this became viral on Instagram because the little blue land crab was holding a knife blade in one of its claws.
26: And with intent.
12: Oh, too. Plenty of intent.
7: Summer, where the heck did you find a crab with a freaking shank? Dude, what the hell? Summer, I don't recommend messing with this. This is a gangster crab.
12: It is a gangster bleep crab.
26: In a big way.
12: And he does have a shank. And the way he's holding it, he's ready to stab things.
26: He's ready to use it, man. These crabs, they know what they're doing.
12: You can text the word crab to 79489. We're not lying to you.
26: No, this thing has a knife, and it looks like it is very much willing to use it. It would have stabbed Eduardo if Eduardo didn't pick him up in the way that he did.
12: Yes! I think that crab was looking to slit Summer's throat.
26: Absolutely, he
12: poor
26: was.
12: Poor little dog.
26: Now, I wonder. Well, maybe I don't wonder. The crabs, it doesn't know that it has a knife, right?
12: Like, oh, I think this crab knew.
26: You think so?
12: Yes. This crab was high on meth and had a shank and was looking to do bad things in Florida.
26: Well, it was a Florida crab, so it is probably on meth.
12: Now, Eduardo eventually grabs the crab. Nobody knows how the crab got a knife blade in the first place.
26: It's just the blade, too. So, like...
12: Yes! The blade!
26: There's no handle. It just has the blade of this knife.
12: But this video goes viral, like... tens of millions of views.
26: Yeah.
12: Text crab to 79489. You got to see this thing. Blue land crabs, very common in Florida. They can grow up to about 12 inches across. And then imagine that with the ability to brandish a weapon and go after animals and humans.
26: That's pretty bad. The only way to stop blue land crabs with knives is to give all of the blue land crabs knives and then have them do knife fights with each other on the Florida beaches.
12: Can you trust them to attack each other, or were they all band together and come after us? I think they come after us.
26: Well, if they might come after us.
12: Text crab to 79489. We will send that video link right to your phone. He's a gangster bleeping crab.
26: He sure is.
12: Green Bay City leaders, they say there won't be a third time for absentee voting issues.
10: Thursday was the deadline for clerks to mail out the first set of absentee ballots to residents who requested them before mail-in voting started. Interim City Clerk Stacy Menke tells Fox 11 Green Bay her office is double and triple checking that one ballot is going to each person who requested one. Former City Clerk Celestine Jeffries admitted to being the source of at least one instance of double mailings of ballots in the spring and August elections. No one ever double voted in either election. Raymond Newport, Wisconsin Radio Network.
12: Green Bay City leaders say if there's more issues with absentee voting ballots, they'll send in the blue land crabs with shanks.
26: There's a chance they do that.
12: No more problems.
26: It might have to be that way.
12: Thank you, Raymond.
26: They're worried about that at the offices of flock safety, too. That's why, perhaps unsurprisingly, they've announced a voluntary employee separation program.
12: Okay.
26: That was announced on Friday. They're offering generous severance packages to those who want to leave the company amidst, of course, the growing backlash against them that is popping up all over the country. That's according to an internal email shared with Wired. Applications for Flock's voluntary severance program opened on Friday, and employees have until October 2nd to decide whether or not they want to leave. They expect to grant those buyouts to a majority of workers who apply. People familiar with the program say that they believe that a significant number of the startup's roughly 1,500 employees may try to depart. They're making the severance offers as they continue to lose customers all across the country, amid, of course, the growing frustration across the U.S. about its sprawling network of license plate reading cameras. Many concerns about privacy or misuse discussed well on this show. Now, Flock was founded in 2017. They raised money at a valuation of more than $8 billion in a funding round that closed back in April. They've had many of their contracts either not extended or dropped this year. They say that there have been so many people and so many clients dropping Flock that they don't believe they can hit revenue goals this year.
12: Okay.
26: And so as a result, they're going to have to lay people off. And that's why they're doing this in the first place. They say that employees will get buyout offers in the range of tens of thousands of dollars.
12: Really?
26: Oh, yeah. They say they're also going to give employees several months of health care coverage and the ability to exercise stock options within 2 years after separation, which is a longer period than the company typically offers resigning employees. They expect to learn whether their applications were accepted on October 9th.
12: Sounds very generous as a buyer.
26: Sounds very generous. Yeah. They say that the number one issue within the walls of Flock, this is according to the CEO, Garrett Langley, says the biggest damage caused by the backlash against the company has been the internal morale of the people who work there.
12: Okay.
26: Yeah. Probably one of those companies that you don't even know you're going into business with them until you sign the NDA.
12: Well, yeah, and I imagine as part of a deal to get the buyout that you also... can't talk about anything.
26: Yeah.
12: Right? I mean, yeah. That's got to be a part of this, too.
26: Certainly so.
12: Remind us what's going on with traffic, please.
26: Wisconsin 29 westbound closed right now at I-41 northbound. There was a crash in that area. Looks like they're cleaning stuff up over there. No word on exactly what. Heard that over on the Facebook page. Listener messaged us to inform us about that. You can sign up for traffic alerts. Text TRAFFIC to 79489.
12: 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If you're planning a vacation in Fiji, keep it in your pants. Popular honeymoon destination has declared a national HIV emergency.
26: Yeah.
12: Health officials reporting 1 in 60 adults in the South Pacific Island nation is living with the virus. The United Nations program called UNAIDS estimates some 9,000 people were living with HIV in Fiji as of last year.
26: Really?
12: The Fijian government is expanding testing and treatment to combat the massive surge in new infections.
26: I thought that they had...
12: Yikes!
26: I thought they had drugs for that stuff now.
12: Hey.
26: Like drugs to prevent yourself from getting it if you were engaging in risky behavior.
12: I also don't know how much access the people in Fiji have to that stuff.
26: It's a very Who fair knows? Point. I have no idea what the Fijian pharmaceutical industry is looking like.
12: Yeah. Guessing it ain't great.
26: It's not robust?
12: No, I would say not. Forecast from Fox 11 for today. Mostly cloudy, breezy, cool, high 60. Tonight, mostly cloudy, low 46. Tomorrow, partly cloudy, breezy, cool, 62. Wednesday, sunny, pleasant, and a high right around 65. Man in California used pepper spray on another person because they were on their cell phone at the movies. Witness said about 40 minutes into the movie, he heard the hiss of the pepper spray a few rows behind him. The victim was then heard yelling he had been sprayed in the face. Suspect runs out of the movie theater but was arrested in the lobby. He stopped off for some Milk Duds. Not known which movie was playing.
26: What a weirdo.
12: Yeah!
26: Why are you doing that?
12: Right.
26: Why are you randomly assaulting someone because they were behind you at a movie theater checking their cell phone?
12: It's crazy. Yeah.
26: Jeez, man.
12: You know, sure, it was an ugly win, but the Packers got the win against the Jets in overtime yesterday. You'll hear from the head coach. At 8:36.
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2: Good morning, I'm Freddie Hammer. President Trump is announcing a deal has been reached with Denmark over Greenland. In a post on Truth Social on Friday, Trump said the agreement gives the U.S. permanent control over security and all other needs in Greenland. He went on, saying no U.S. adversary will be allowed to have a base, a military presence, or sensitive investments in Greenland without American approval. President Trump is set to host China's president at the White House this week. Fox's Kristen Goodwin has more.
24: President Trump is expected to greet Chinese President Xi Jinping at Joint Base Andrews on Wednesday, the Chinese leader skipping the United Nations General Assembly meeting in New York, instead traveling to Washington, D.C. for a White House visit, which will include bilateral meetings and a state dinner. The two leaders are expected to address a number of topics, including trade, national security, and artificial intelligence. The meeting comes as President Trump has pushed back against a slew of warnings over the risks of AI, suggesting America needs to be a global leader in the space. This is the Chinese president's first trip to the White House in over 10 years. President Trump visited China in May. Kristen Goodwin, Fox News.
2: Green Bay city leaders say there won't be a third time for absentee voting issues. Here's Raymond Newport.
10: Thursday was the deadline for clerks to mail out the first set of absentee ballots to residents who requested them before mail-in voting started. Interim City Clerk Stacy Menke tells Fox 11 Green Bay her office is double and triple checking that one ballot is going to each person who requested one. Former City Clerk Celestine Jeffries admitted to being the source of at least one instance of double mailings of ballots in the spring and August elections. No one ever double voted in either election. Raymond Newpert, Wisconsin Radio Network.
2: Green Bay police are searching for a 20-year-old Ashwaubenon man wanted on several warrants, including child abuse causing great bodily harm. Police say Javion Williams fled a traffic stop on Sunday, crashed near University Avenue and Henry Street, then ran off on foot. A temporary shelter-in-place order was later lifted, but Williams remains at large. Over a year after UWO Fox City's campus closed, parts of it are open to the public, like the Barlow Planetarium. Though a majority of the 43-acre campus is not in use, Winnebago County Executive Gordon Hintz isn't aware of specific figures, but says county taxpayers are still subsidizing much of the $800,000 annual upkeep costs.
1: We have to maintain, we have to provide utilities, and every day we don't have something going on here moving towards the future raises questions on what the trade-offs are.
2: The county is working on a vision for the facility that should be done next year. And fall officially arrives tomorrow. The autumn equinox happens at 8:04 tomorrow night when the sun crosses the celestial equator. Longer nights and sweater weather are officially on the way. More news can be found at WTAQ.com.
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7: show is flying by on a Victory Monday. It's going to be mostly cloudy today, breezy, cool, 60. Tonight, mostly cloudy, low 46. Tomorrow's partly cloudy, breezy and cool again, 62 for the high. Wednesday, sunny, pleasant. High right around 65, according to Fox 11. Rob, give us a look at traffic.
9: Right now, things are looking good on the roads. One exception, Wisconsin 29 westbound at I-41 northbound. That is due to a cleanup in that area from a crash earlier this morning. Sign up for traffic alerts. Text traffic to 79489.
7: 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It was ugly, but it was a win. Packers beating the Jets in overtime yesterday. Imagine if they would have lost that one. The city be on fire right now.
9: It might be pretty bad, actually, because that would have been, what, 8 games in a row?
7: No, it would have been 7.
9: Okay.
7: They snapped the 6-game losing streak.
9: All right, that's
7: good. The first game they won since Micah Parsons' injury.
9: That's pretty insane.
7: I know, isn't it? Yes. Packers head coach Matt LaFleur talked about the comeback when they overcame a 10-point deficit late in the game.
12: You know, I'm just so proud of our guys. You know, talk about resiliency, being down 10

0: ending, says the head coach.
1: That's a really good unit. It's one of the top in the league. And I thought our guys did a great job of just flipping the field in many situations. Obviously, it was great for Trey, first walk-off field goal. And just proud of how everybody stayed together and just kept fighting.
2: Remember what we were saying about Green Bay special teams like 2 years ago?
0: How about that Sky Moore as a punt returner? Specifically, last year for the Packers in overall punt return yards. They had 146 punt return yards for the entire season.
2: Right. Where are we at right now?
0: Sky Moore has 109 punt return yards through two games.
2: Yeah, he's pretty good.
0: He had a 63-yard punt return yesterday, which was a big moment in the game. 43-yard kickoff return yesterday. I mean, big-time specialist. That's why you signed him in the offseason.
2: No doubt.
0: You finally put a little money towards a specialist, a return man. And it's paying off through the first couple of weeks.
2: Well, you got to return every game, multiple times a game.
0: Now, as you mentioned, it was ugly. Yes, ugly yesterday. 26 penalties in two games. 14 of those were yesterday. Three of them could have been tacked on, but the Jets declined them. What the hell's going on with the penalties?
1: We got to take a look at it. Certainly the ones that where, you know, Bull gets caught for a taunting when we're off the grass, anything directed towards a player from another team, even though that was his former teammate, the officials don't know what you're saying. So, like, we got to keep emphasizing celebrating with each other, and you can't do anything like that because it puts us in a tough situation.
0: And some penalties worse than others.
1: The ones that are just mind-blowing are the false starts, jumping off sides, lining up off sides. Those are the ones that will get you beat.
0: Yeah. Lining up in the neutral zone on a 3rd and 4. Carl Brooks, what are you doing? It's a 5-yard penalty. That's a first down, bud. Oh, you can't do that stuff.
2: No, not at all.
0: It's the mental mistakes. But starting out overtime like the defense did, huge.
1: Our defensive staff, Jonathan Gannon, just calling a very aggressive game. You know, I'm sure glad we got him because I think he's an elite defensive coordinator, football coach, and just a great leader.
0: Speaking of the defense, was that the best game Lucas Van Ness has played so far?
1: It might be, yeah. He was all over the place. I thought, you know, he's really coming into his own. And I think we've seen that. We've seen it all offseason. I think you even saw it flashes last year. He was injured so much. Yeah, I think he can be a very impactful player for us.
0: All right, defense showing some things. Offensive line? How are you going to get the offensive line situated and get the run game going?
1: Well, we got to do it. It is what it is. Those are the circumstances. There's a lot of things that we don't control, but we do control how we respond. And guys are going to have to step up, and that's just the way it is. We're going to have to do a great job coaching them up. I loved the fact that our guys that stepped into the game, whether it's Jagger, obviously Belton coming in and just competing and battling.
0: All right. Talk a little bit about running back Caleb Johnson. What did he give you?
1: I thought there was some good stuff. You know, I think you start off overtime and he rips off, was it a 12-yard run or something like that, off the left side there. I thought he is a very good outside zone runner and just a natural runner. So we'll continue to work with him. I mean, obviously there's some things that we can clean up, but I think he's getting more comfortable with our offense, with the terminology, with our protection schemes.
0: And you continue to wait to see what the NFL is going to do with their investigation of Josh Jacobs.
2: Yeah, that's going to be...
0: Right? I mean, we still don't have any answers there.
2: More relevant to the season than maybe anyone would like.
0: Remaining on the exemption list, he's missed a couple of games. He's going to miss Thursday night. I mean, they're not just going to wipe the slate clean all of a sudden, are they?
2: Yeah.
0: Seems like a suspension is coming. They just haven't wrapped up that investigation yet. We'll see. The head coach says, yes, it's a win. Got to get wins. It's also a lot to clean up.
1: Most notably, we put ourselves in a lot of bad situations, whether it's a negative run, whether it's a penalty, and then you're in these get-back-on-track situations, and it's just a lot to overcome.
0: Well, they get win number 2, Thursday night home opener, Lambeau against Atlanta, 7-point favorites, the opening line. You better win.
2: Yeah, no doubt.
0: Your home opener.
2: Come on.
0: With the return of the horse collar at the concession stands?
2: It's back at the concessions.
0: You better win.
2: And people are going to be amped up on horse collar.
0: I think so.
2: They're going to be demanding a win.
0: Question of the day today. What do you regret not appreciating more when you were younger? Rob, what are you seeing online?
2: Let's see. On the Facebook page, Daniel says, time with my girls. Marcia says,

0: the skills my grandmother had and would have taught me if I had only asked. John says my grandparents. Jenny says my waistline. Cindy Lou Who says my dad's advice. Certified top fan Christine says not having bills to pay.
1: Yeah.
0: Yeah, that was nice. You know, I feel like nobody is ever richer than their first job out of high school when they have no bills and still live at home.
1: Yeah, if you have no bills.
0: Yeah, if you have no bills and you live at home and you have a job, you are never richer than at that moment, probably.
1: Yeah.
0: All of the money is yours and it's infinite and never runs out.
1: I started paying car insurance when I was in high school.
0: Yeah, that was probably a good idea.
1: That's when that first bill rolled in. You guys want me to start paying for this because I got a job? Okay.
0: I just had to pay for my own gas.
1: Yeah, that too.
0: That was it.
1: And then it was food.
0: Yeah.
1: Mom really started cracking down. I was like, all right, you want food? Get your own food.
0: Jeez, okay.
1: Yeah.
0: If you insist.
1: She started writing names on her yogurts so we wouldn't touch her yogurt.
0: That's fair. You guys were probably eating all the good ones.
1: We did.
0: Yeah.
1: Yeah, we did, like the key lime pies and the Dreamsicle Yoplait yogurt. So
0: were you...
1: We went after those, and it didn't stop us.
0: No, probably not.
1: When she put her name on them.
0: You were probably... Gogurt came too late.
1: Yeah,
0: right?
1: No, it was Gogurt. Late, no, okay. It was Yoplait.
0: All right.
1: Yeah, it was Yoplait. The red and the blues, Yoplait.
0: And we were.
1: It's all dependent on what they bought that week.
0: I think we were a strict Gogurt house.
1: Yeah.
0: I mean, I used to freeze those things. Whew.
1: That would be good. That sounds good.
0: It is good.
1: It does sound good. What do you regret not appreciating more when you were younger? That has been our question of the day.
2: I'm Jerry Willis, and this is the Fox Business Report.
3: Treasury Secretary Scott Bessent says his meeting with Chinese officials formalized something he's calling the USA-China Dialogues. His discussions included economics and artificial intelligence. In an interview this morning, Bessent also said core inflation in the U.S. has been calm and expressed his confidence in Fed Chair Kevin Warsh. Smart ring maker Aura is getting ready to launch its stock on the NASDAQ. Reuters says the company is targeting a value of more than $15.5 billion. Its devices track health indicators such as heart rate, sleep stages, and physical activity. Ozempic maker Novo says it plans to have at least 5 new obesity and diabetes drugs available in coming years. Novo says it's currently in the lead with weight loss pills. That's your Fox Business Report. I'm Jenny Kosova. Invested in you.
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7: Good morning. We'll look at sports. I'm John Hensler. Packers and Jets in New York on Sunday. Rainy day at MetLife Stadium. The day got off to a tough start for the Packers. Took the ball on the opening drive, go 3 and out, lose both Jaden Reed and Zach Bacobi-Welly for the game. Reed left with a neck injury. He did have feeling and movement in his extremities in the post game. He was held in a hospital overnight. Bacobi-Welly's knee injury does not sound like it's going to be short term per Matt LaFleur in the post game. Packers do grab a lead early second quarter. It was Jordan Love to Marshawn Lloyd. First career touchdown. Packers up 7-0. Braylon Allen touchdown run run for the Jets. Midway through that second quarter, ties the game, tied at 7 at the half. Jets score 10 unanswered. Third quarter into the early part of the fourth quarter, Packers on the ropes, down 17-7, but they rally with 8 minutes to go. Jordan Love finds Christian Watson on a 3-yard touchdown pass.
8: Jets 3. Love to the end zone. Touchdown, Christian Watson.
7: Audio courtesy of Fox Sports. Later in the quarter, after a big Sky Moore punt return, Trace Mack 34-yard field goal ties it. We end up going to overtime. Jets took the ball to begin overtime. Packer defense dominates that opening possession with a couple of sacks. Lucas Van Ness right in the middle of everything. He had a huge day on Sunday. Packers get the ball. It was Love to Chris Brooks to get into field goal range. Eventually, the Packers line up for a game-winning Trace Mack 26-yard field goal. He punches it home. Packers escape with a 20-17 win. After the game, head coach Matt LaFleur credited the special teams.
9: Special teams were special. I thought that's a really good unit. It's one of the top in the league. And I thought our guys did a great job of just flipping the field in many situations. Obviously, it was great for Trey, first walk-off field goal. And just proud of how everybody stayed together and just kept fighting, even when it was tough.
7: Jordan Love ultimately throws for 2 touchdowns, no interceptions on the day. He talked about dealing with all of those injuries early.
10: Man, it's tough. You know, you hate to see anytime anybody gets injured. You know, so praying for, obviously, Jay Reed, and then with Zach Bakabuele going out. You know, it's tough, but like you say, it's football is always the next man up mentality. You got to keep playing. So the mindset is just to keep going. And people need to step up when guys go down, and I think guys did a good job today.
7: So the Packers get to 1-1, short week this week. It is the home opener at Lambeau Field, Falcons in Green Bay, a 7:15 kickoff on Thursday Night Football. Packers open as 7-point favorites. In baseball, Brewers in Baltimore looking for a sweep on Sunday Night Baseball. Jacob Mizrowski on the hill, a designed short start, went 3 innings, gave up 1 hit, had 4 strikeouts. Cooper Pratt, couple of RBI singles. William Contreras, a solo shot. That's all the Brewers needed. They shut out the Orioles for a second straight day. Final score, 3-0. A franchise record 98th win now for the Brewers. Day off today. The road trip continues in Philadelphia on Tuesday. I'm John Hensler, WTAQ News Talk Sports.
1: Thank you, John. I'm Matt Z. He's Rob Sussman.
0: Good morning.
1: This is the morning news. Rob, give us a look at traffic.
0: Yes. Wisconsin 29 is still closed off at I-41 northbound cleanup after a crash earlier this morning. Everything else seems to be moving fine. Sign up for traffic alerts. Text traffic to 79489.
1: 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Prosecutors will be allowed to have an FBI forensic geologist testify about the similarities of geologic materials found where Elijah Vu's body was found to a mixture of sand and gravel used to treat sidewalks found in containers near the home of Jesse Vang. A judge has made that ruling. Now, Vang is charged with physical abuse of a child, causing death, and hiding a corpse in connection with the death of Vu. Now, Katrina Bauer, Vu's mom, faces 4 charges in connection with the treatment, the disappearance, the subsequent death of Elijah. A joint trial that is scheduled to begin April 14th. At a previous hearing, the FBI's Jody Webb had testified about the 2 samples of materials. She noted the similarities of the substances, but said she could not answer if the material found near the body came from the bucket along Mishicot Road. Now, the assistant district attorney, Jill Vendetti, argued the jury should be allowed to evaluate that evidence. Defense attorney Jeffrey Jensen said that that information wouldn't help the jury and should not be allowed. The judge, Anthony Lambrecht, announced his decision, saying after reviewing the 5 aspects the court has to consider, the testimony is going to be allowed. The court believes Ms. Webb's testimony is reliable based on the standards set forth and should be allowed. Therefore, the court will respectfully deny Mr. Vang's motion to exclude that testimony. Her testimony will be allowed in its entirety. Now, the U.S. Supreme Court has noted the preference is for allowing the evidence. With vigorous cross-examination and presentation of contrary evidence as opposed to exclusion.
0: Sure.
1: The judge said. All right.
0: So that's going in there.
1: I mean, that was a big issue they were trying to figure out before this thing finally gets underway in April.
0: Jeez, man, that's going to be a heck of a trial.
1: And the judge says, hey, that testimony, it is going to be allowed.
0: Oh, a horrible situation over the weekend. Carrot Top, the comedian.
1: Yeah.
0: awake and breathing on his own following an alleged suicide attempt in Las Vegas. Yes, the comedian whose real name is Scott Thompson, his representative Jamie Schlichter, told Page Six that he remains hospitalized and under close medical care, now awake, breathing on his own, and continuing to improve, surrounded by his family. Carrot Top, who's 61, by the way, apparently attempted suicide Friday in the Las Vegas area before being rushed to a local hospital. No word on the circumstances that led up to it. We do know that he was being extorted over a sex tape prior to the suicide attempt on Friday. And it was all very, public. Ronnie Bittman, as the comedian's attorney, claimed in a September 3rd filing in Broward County, Florida, that musician Brian Evans, who previously opened for Carrot Top's long-running show at the Las Vegas Luxor Hotel and Casino, which he's been doing since 2005, by the way, threatened to leak an X-rated video of Carrot Top if he wasn't paid. In fact, apparently he wrote in a filing that he demanded immediate payment of significant sums and states that absent immediate payment, that a sexually explicit recording of Carrot Top will be filed in public court so it can be obtained and disseminated by the press and other parties. He wrote that in a filing.
1: Wow.
0: Said, pay me substantial amounts of money or I will file this in court. It's about as clear-cut extortion as it can possibly
1: be. He was looking for $500,000.
0: Yeah, I would say that's a substantial amount of money. Yeah. Said that he would do that, and if he didn't, he would release the video, which was on a USB drive in the public docket, writing again in an email that this is not a threat. I'm not offering to create college or trade silence for money. I can't control what outlets write after a public motion's filed.
1: Yeah, so again, he wasn't saying, hey, I'm going to drop this on my social platforms. It's I'm going to file this with the courts, and then records requests can be made to get it.
0: That's right.
1: Wow.
0: And then he ended the email with, this is not an offer your client will ever see again, not even remotely close.
1: Jeez.
0: So this guy's like threatening this dude.
1: Then on the heels of this, Carrot Top attempts to kill himself. Wow.
0: Yeah. Just terrible situation for him. His weekend prop comedy shows at the Luxor were canceled.
1: Of course.
0: Which, again, leaves the residency. Jeez. 2005 he started that show at Luxor. Crazy.
1: Remind us, what's going on with traffic?
0: Yes, Wisconsin 29 is closed at I-41 northbound due to cleanup from a crash in that area earlier today. Everything else seems to be doing fine. Sign up for traffic alerts. 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
15: Mom, there are 7 continents.
1: Wrapping up the show on a Victory Monday, Rob, what did you learn today?
0: That it's legal for federal agents to scroll through your phone without any suspicion whatsoever at border checkpoints now.
1: I learned that Shaquille O'Neal is now an honorary FBI agent.
0: How about that?
1: Good for you, Shaq. That is it for us on a Monday. Hope you have a great rest of your day. Back with you tomorrow on a Tuesday.
16: What follows is an important question from Milwaukee County Judge David Borowski.
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16: 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Another inmate accessed child pornography. 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David Crowley. Not once. 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David Crowley even authorized the program again in 2025.
17: It's preposterous.
18: 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I'm Tom Tiffany, and as governor, I will protect victims and not give violent criminals the tools to harass them.
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24: World is suffering from a ridiculous, never-ending war. I'm Dave Anthony, Fox News president. Trump posted that on Truth Social about the Ukraine conflict, saying it must be ended, that Russia's lost control of its diesel industry with a lot of refineries blown up and out of commission. And this morning, as diesel hit a new record high of $6.51 a gallon, according to AAA.
25: Ukrainian President Volodymyr Zelensky posting online that he spoke with the president yesterday, writing, "We agreed to meet in New York, and this meeting could change a lot. There is diplomatic momentum. We are working together with the American team and are ready to take really serious steps."
24: That's Fox's Alex Hogan at the White House. The Trump-Zelensky meeting will be at the United Nations, where the president will speak tomorrow. He'll also meet with leaders of Gulf countries discussing the Iran conflict and stall nuclear talks. U.S. Ambassador to the U.N. Mike Waltz tells Fox,
26: "The Iranians have to come to the table with good faith, and we have to know that they're actually speaking for the Ayatollah. We've seen now time after time we come to an agreement and then they go back to Tehran, and between the IRGC and the civilians right. and others and the religious clerics, they end up backing away or pulling the rugs out from under us."
24: And ahead of the opening of the UN General Assembly, Secretary of State Marco Rubio rang the opening bell on Wall Street. And stocks are rising in trading so far. The Dow up 110 points, the Nasdaq rising more than 300. Also before the UN gathering, the Republican president will today meet with New York City Mayor Zoran Mamdani, a Democratic socialist. There's more anti-ICE anger, this time in Austin, Texas.
27: "We cannot just go home and wait until the next week to another headline."
24: That protest follows a shooting yesterday when an ICE agent shot and wounded an immigrant who was making a DoorDash delivery.
28: DHS says that man who was shot by ICE is an illegal migrant from Venezuela who came into the country under the Biden administration and had a final order of removal. Now, we still don't know what led up to the shooting.
24: That's Fox's Brooke Taylor. A lawyer for the man's family says he did have a work permit to be here legally. America's listening to Fox News.
0: Born on America's darkest day, September 11th, 01, the Tunnel to Towers Foundation, they have helped American heroes ever since. 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
3: Again, there are gains on Wall Street. The Dow up 132 points now. The Nasdaq gaining 325. It's a 55-point increase for the S&P 500 as oil prices drop almost 4%. WTI back to about $96 a barrel. At the gas pump, regular is up just a fraction. AAA's national average remains $4.47 per gallon. Diesel up a penny to a new all-time high of $6.51. And those prices are a big campaign issue 43 days before the November elections.
4: Iowa GOP Senator Chuck Grassley proposed a ban on diesel fuel exports to get prices down. Wyoming Republican Senator John Barrasso said he feels a post-election leadership change will make things worse.
5: Right now, we know that regulations are adding to the price, and it would get worse if the Democrats were in charge.
4: New Jersey Democratic Senator Cory Booker blames policies of this administration.
6: What we want right now is to end these reckless tariffs and drive down prices, to end this war to drive down prices.
4: Both men on NBC's Meet the Press, a Fox News poll last week, listed inflation and the economy as the most important issues facing the country. Grinnell Scott, Fox News.
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9: Hey, you got time for another run?
10: No, I'm wrapped up for the...
9: It's outside the zone, so it pays double.
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7: The audience for Zach Cregger's reboot of the 90s zombie video game was overwhelmingly male and under 35. Practical Magic 2 landed in second place, taking in $12.2 million in its second weekend. Spider-Man Brand New Day was third with $6.5 million in ticket sales in its eighth weekend. Kathleen Maloney, Fox News.
3: Yeah, that Spider-Man movie set a domestic box office record, passing Star Wars The Force Awakens in all-time earnings. Gone with the Wind is still first in tickets sold. I'm Dave Anthony. This is
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32: 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As always, good to be with you. Hello, welcome, Joe Gigante. This is at hour number 2, and glad you could tune in and be a part of it. And, of course, by all means, weigh in, 888-737-1737. We're going to get to the big, I mean, there's been a couple stories that blew up over the weekend. You had an illegal alien shot in Austin, Texas, while fleeing police. somehow that's cause for protest. Now, I know you're Joe. You say this every time. There's a reason, because repetition is necessary to try to break through some pretty thick walls. If I was wanted for something, whatever, robbing a bank, inappropriate behavior, so I don't, whatever it is, and I'm pulled over by the police, and they discover that I'm somebody of interest, warrant, whatever it is, and I then flee, and the police shoot me. Black Lives Matter, none of these liberal organizations, none of these pro-illegal immigration organizations are going to come out and protest for 1 minute that the police did anything wrong. And you know why? Because I'm a criminal fleeing police. And this is what happens. It is astounding to me that we continue to believe, and this is where, again, I chided in the first hour. I was, don't let your emotions rule you. That doesn't mean you can't be, I'm an emotional, I'm Irish and Italian. Believe me, I have emotions. But, particularly if I talk about It's a Wonderful Life, as I found out Saturday. But the fact of the matter is, when we make our decisions, we have to try to do it with clear heads, clear eyes, you know, a warm heart, and clear eyes. Cool head, warm heart, clear eyes. That's the best way to do. Otherwise, we don't just betray our principles and our beliefs. We end up betraying ourselves. As I so eloquently put in the first hour, if you think by voting Democrat or Marxist in this election is going to put the screws to the Republicans and show them a lesson, simply not true. You're screwing yourself over. Because I've yet to have somebody offer to me, whether it's in the question of socialized medicine or lowering health care costs, the question of bringing gas prices down, having more income, any of these things that everybody rightly wants, how voting for a Democratic Socialist, a.k.a. Marxist, a.k.a. Modern Democrat Party, how that's going to achieve any of that? Because it doesn't. It's literally like turning the car around from the destination you're trying to get to, driving in the opposite direction and saying, well, that'll get us there faster. Now, I expect lunatic leftists to think this because, well, I mean, they're lunatics, right? I'm trying to give them a little sampling of truth, but it's not easy to get through. But just have the clear eyes. The good news, I teased this a little last hour. The good news this hour, and it's what I led. So Saturday, I had the honor of being the MC for the Republican Party of Calumet County's Lincoln, Reagan, Trump breakfast. First time I did one for breakfast. And it was awesome, by the way. The food at Altona was just magnificent. Really fantastic food. I joked with the chair, Barb Bittner, because she had said to me off mic, she said, "Were you going to eat?" And I said, "Barb, there's literally a bucket of bacon. You don't know me if you're asking. Of course I'm going to eat. There's bacon." There's a lot of other good stuff there, too. And the bacon was fantastic. But it was really well done. Julie Rude, Barb, and the whole, I know there's a bunch of other people on the committee. I don't know each of their names, but I do know Barb and Julie, and they did a great job. And it was an honor to be there. Great turnout. Very strong lineup of people speaking. Everyone from Congressman Grothman, State Senator Andre Jacques, Nick Crevillion was there, David Varnum, so many, John Leiber was there, our treasurer. So many good people came out, spoke, Eric Toney as well, and really hit well, I think, with the crowd. Now, one of the things I don't recall, I think it was we had a speaker, Vanya Kepke was there from Wisconsin Family Action, and he challenged people to get two or three people to the polls, and I had to slightly, in a friendly way, correct. And I just said, by show of hands, how many people here know 10 people over age 18 in the state of Wisconsin? And everybody put their hands up. So how many of you know 20 people 18 or older in the state of Wisconsin? They caught on to my question. And fewer people were willing to respond. And I said, don't tell me about two or three. Give me 10 or 20. Because it's going to be, it's a numbers game. And we've got to go back to what we did in 2024, make it too big to rig, get as many people to show up. And again, over the weekend, at not there necessarily, but other places, good Republicans that I know are going to vote Republican. This wasn't a question that they aren't of this mindset. Well, maybe we should go the other way. They're just afraid other people are going to go the other way. And that's our job to convince them. That's insanity. It truly is just the opposite of anything that makes sense. That brings me to the good news. I saw this Friday. I led with it on Saturday morning with the event, which is I've been imploring you that you – I understand things aren't going exactly how you want or certainly as fast as you want. I don't think anyone disagrees. I don't think the president would actually disagree with that assessment. But as I use the example, and I'm going to do it right this time for all of our listeners in Florida this time. Listen, if you're trying to drive to Florida, it's a great place to visit, but you're stuck on 95 South, it's going slow because it's just a lot of cars, not getting there. Some people insist on driving under the speed limit in the left lane. Those would be your Rhino Republicans. Others just drive like idiots in the other two lanes. Those would be your Democrats. And you're not getting there as quick as you want. So you're like, well, maybe I can get on Route 1 or I can take some of these other side roads. They're going a little faster, but they're still not going as fast as you want. That'd be the president constantly coming up with new ways to achieve the goals that the Congress hasn't been able to do. But you're at least going 50. You want to be going 75, 85, but you're at least going 50. But you're frustrated because you want to get to Florida. That's the promised land you want to get to. Well, if you turn the car around and go, well, I'm going to drive to Maine, and then you say, but I'm going to get to Florida faster. Not going to work. You're going to get to Maine. Who wants to go to Maine? Here they have beautiful beaches. That's about it. Trust me, between the two places, Florida's the better choice. And if you want to get to Florida, you've got to drive south. If you're driving north, you're not going to get there faster. It doesn't work. And that's the situation we're in. People say, I want to get there. I want to go to Florida. I love what they're doing there. So I'm going to head north on 95. Good luck. But it's that easy. So then Friday, the president gave us a great example of this. When he first came back into office, he talked quite a bit about the need to have Greenland as part of the United States, including even making an offer to buy Greenland, literally making it part of the United States, make it a territory of the United States of America. There were plenty on the left that fainted as they clutched their pearls. They wrung their hands. They didn't know what to do. The mainstream media was aghast. How dare him try to expand the United States? Because somehow that's wrong now. There are even some on the right, so-called, that were out there going, well, this is just part of the great conspiracy. He's really been part of the swamp the whole time. And everybody huffed and puffed and made a bunch of noise, including Denmark, who said, you will never get Greenland from us. That's our territory. We're keeping it. There's no deal to be had. Don't even bother talking to us, Orange Man Bad. We don't want you. So much so that members of NATO, NATO countries, of which we still fund and doesn't exist without us, sent what, like 10 troops apiece or whatever? Probably the entirety of their military. But sent that to Greenland to defend it against Donald Trump and any chances he might have of trying to invade. By the way, not that we were ever going to invade Greenland. That was never an option. That was another one of these whole cloth things created by the mainstream media. But if we did, let me tell you something. The troops they sent to defend Greenland wouldn't have lasted 5 minutes. Just let's be very honest about it. I know it's kind of like when you see the guys like, I'll fight you. And you're like, don't do that. He'll crush you. Why are you even doing that? But that was never the plan. But we offered significant money, right? We were willing to give it to them to purchase it. And then it kind of died down. They went to the next gaslit event that they wanted. I don't know if it was the new Air Force One. Or it's hard to keep track of all the different faux controversies that they create. And everyone forgot about it, except President Trump, Vice President Vance, and his administration. While everybody was looking at the next thing, trying to make the big next problem, trying to manufacture so much outrage that it can only do anything but hurt Trump, he kept moving. And now, we're not buying anything, but they're still giving it to us. We won! President Trump got what he wanted. We have exclusive rights to having our military bases there. We have complete flyover capability. And while it hasn't been released yet, guarantee you, without doubt, that we have access to their rare earth and the minerals that we need. It is a strategic victory from a military point of view, blocking China in the former USSR, trying to be the new USSR, from having any foothold in the Arctic, utilizing Greenland. That's major. The access that we'll have, not just to the physical ground, but to some of this rare earth and minerals will be huge for us, make us far less dependent on China than we should have ever been. And in all of it, all the grandstanding, guess what? We didn't have to buy it. You tell me who worked the good deal there. They're going to be in Washington, I believe it's Wednesday of this week, to sign the deal. Oh, and NATO, remember, now listen, the Secretary General of NATO was not one of these. Matter of fact, he was trying to get all the little children of NATO to shut up because they were making fools of themselves.
11: Mark Rutte.
32: Rutte. Well, should put an A at the end, not an E. Mark Rutte. He is sitting there going, hey, everyone, settle down, sit down, please be quiet. They're like, no, we're not going to do this. NATO issued a statement over the weekend. This is a great idea. We're all on board. How quickly it changes. How fast it changes, ladies and gentlemen. Now, what does that have to do with anything with the midterm elections? Well, let me explain. This is exactly what I'm talking about. This president deals with clogged highways, political highways, every day of his life. He doesn't get the assistance and help that he should from people that should know better, but he continues to work with them. While he's working with them, he finds other ways to try to achieve the goal. He pushes through those, but he never loses focus on the prize, the goal, and the promises that he made. And it took him longer than he wanted, but here we are 609 days in, or back then it was 605 days in, and he achieved the very goal that he said he was going to achieve. Now, I know Denmark's like, well, I mean, it's not complete control. Oh, settle down. You all lost. Just accept the fact that you agreed to the deal. The best part of it is he's thinking about all this money. They're giving it to us for free. Now, if he can keep his eye on the prize and get that done with Greenland, do you not think he can get that done with bringing down gas prices, bringing down home prices, all the things he's trying to do? He cannot do it if Democrats run the House and the Senate. The House or the Senate or both. Because fundamentally, they don't want any of those things. When they were last in charge, we had none of those things. While we can agree or disagree on what's being done in Iran, we can understand that Iran is why the gas prices, not completely, but by and large, are where they are. Yet under Joe Biden, gas prices were higher. And there was no conflict to point to that was causing it. California, historically, they're $3 to $5 more a gallon than anywhere in the United States. It has nothing to do with any wars. Has everything to do with leftist policies. The very leftist policies they want to bring across the other 49 states. So do you really think that's how we're going to get lower gas prices? It should be a clear decision. Now, I promised this on Friday. We'll start with it next. We have this so-called cattleman and oilman who took to social media. One of our good Mary Band of regulars sent it to me. And he said, I feared that this is the way a lot of Republicans are going to vote, and it's going to cost us the election. We will address that after this.
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0: 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Now, just to clarify, I had said in the last, end of the last hour, talking about Patrick Clancy, I said it was either, I couldn't remember if it was the drug companies, who he was going after. It is actually, I clarified, it's medical malpractice lawsuit targeting Lindsay's outpatient care team and associated facilities. So, the psychiatrist, Jennifer Tufts, the psychiatric nurse practitioner, Rebecca Gelada, and Astor Medical Mental Health in South Shore Health System. Now, Lindsay herself is actually also suing those people in a separate personal injury suit. Maybe it has nothing to do with what he's saying and how Patrick is conducting himself, but it's just, I don't know, I found his comments about, I mean, I'm glad he forgave her because he doesn't want to live with that hate, but I just, I don't know, something just doesn't, it just strikes me wrong. Now, I mentioned the good news, this deal with Greenland. And I mentioned in light of the fact that I had mentioned that one of our, Gene, one of my Mary Band of regulars, had sent me this video from a guy named Trevor Burian. He's an oilman and rancher, ostensibly. And I looked him up. I did a little research on him. I mean, he's a real person that is there. I don't know that his bona fides as a rock-ribbed conservative are as strong as he wants you to believe. He uses language that certainly does not sound like the language of anybody that is a conservative, and I'll show you that. Now, the concern that Gene had, and he kind of clarified this with me a little after Friday's show, isn't that he necessarily is falling for this guy, but he feels many will. He's a young guy, relatively good-looking guy, and he's talking real talk on this video. Now, his background, he's out of western North Dakota, where he has his operations, and he makes his money, it seems, by consulting, going around, because he, the kind of work that he does in terms of his work as a cattleman is more in the greener sector. And I don't even mean that in a negative way, but it's a lot of regenerative work and so forth. And from what I can tell, just looking at his video history and so forth, he does a lot of stuff going out and showing other people how he's been able to try to take better care of his land, which is wonderful. But he came out swinging, saying he can never vote for a Republican again. So I want to share what he says, and I also want to point out where what he says is mostly a bunch of BS. Now, here we start with his first comment saying, you know what? I'm so frustrated, I'm going blue.
1: So I'm a rancher and an oil field business owner, and for the first time ever in this upcoming election, I'm going to vote 100% blue. For my whole life, I voted almost exclusively red, with an exception to the presidential election up until now. And I know some of you that follow me, they're just like, no, there's no f***ing way, you're a big-time lib. No, I voted almost exclusively red, with an exception to the presidential election up until now. And I even voted for Trump in 2016.
0: Even for Trump in 2016? Voting red. Well, how'd you vote in 2020? In 2024, that kind of was important, don't you think? We'll pick it up after the break.
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3: I'm Lauren Simonetti, and this is the Fox Business Report.
4: Stocks open higher. Crude oil prices remain elevated but have moderated. U.S. oil, West Texas Intermediate, is at $96 a barrel. The Wall Street Journal says Paramount Skydance has discussed concessions with a coalition of state attorneys general, hoping to receive approval for its merger with Warner Brothers Discovery. Paramount has talked about investing $1.5 billion in California. Paramount shares up 4%, Warner Brothers up nearly 7%. The Chicago Federal Reserve's August reading found economic growth slowed, though the employment indicator improved. Stellantis is telling dealers they have to stop advertising rock-bottom prices in response to concerns it could lead to misleading low promotional prices. That's your Fox Business Report. I'm Jenny Koselda. 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
8: What follows is an important question from Milwaukee County Judge David Borowski.
9: Why is the Sheriff's Department handing laptops or iPads to defendants?
8: There's only one reason, and that's David Crowley. David Crowley gave tablets to every inmate in Milwaukee County, regardless of their crime. And what happened next? A domestic abuser used a county-issued tablet to contact and threaten his victim more than 1,500 times. A triple murder suspect used one to intimidate a witness. Another inmate accessed child pornography. And who signed off on the program? David Crowley. Not once. Twice. David Crowley even authorized the program again in 2025.
9: It's preposterous.
10: 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I'm Tom Tiffany, and as governor, I will protect victims and not give violent criminals the tools to harass them. Paid for by Tiffany for Wisconsin.
2: 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Here's Chris Conley.
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11: There was a storm in the Atlantic Ocean. Weather forecasting was much different in the 1930s. There were no satellites. Ocean-going ships reported the storm off of Jacksonville, Florida. Storm warnings were issued, and the storm, now a hurricane, did not make landfall. Ships continued to track it and reported their observations to the weather bureaus in Washington, D.C. and in New York City. At the New York Weather Bureau, a new, less experienced meteorologist, 28-year-old Charles Pierce, was on duty. His forecast said that a high-pressure system over the ocean would force the storm, now with winds of 160 miles per hour, back towards land. Two other, more experienced forecasters overruled him, expecting the storm to pass out to sea. It did not. The Great Hurricane of 1938 slammed into Long Island, causing massive storm surge and killing 648 people. On this day, September 21st. And on this day, remember the importance of accuracy. I'm Chris Conley.
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0: Welcome back, Joe Gigant. Here, look at the Joe. 888-737-1737 is the number. 888-737-1737. Now, I want to go back to Trevor Burien here. Burien. Now, again, this so-called cattleman and oilman, he was featured in 2023's Fall Cattle Journal. And they talked about how he's blazing new trails, utilizing the land, the grazing better than his parents before him, which, again, wonderful. That's great. But now he's fed up and he's encouraging everyone to vote for a bunch of Marxists because somehow he thinks that's going to make the world better. And rightly, there are people concerned that there are enough people on the Republican side that might fall for this outrage and think it's an example. And I said, look, I've voted almost completely red my whole life, including Donald Trump in 2016. Two major elections, we needed every vote we could get. And how did he vote in those elections?
1: 2020 and 2024, I didn't vote Democratic. I voted for the Libertarian candidate, or candidates. Don't even know their name. Yeah, I know it's a wasted vote. Voted for them in 2020 and 2024 because I couldn't stand to give either party for the presidential election my vote.
0: Now, look, I got to just say this point blank. If you don't know the name of the person you voted for, you're an idiot. I'm sorry. I don't care if you're this guy or anybody. If you don't know the names of the people you're voting for, that's a disgrace. It's an insult to our founding fathers and to everybody that's shed blood since the founding of this country till today that you could have the freedom. He said it was a wasted vote. It was worse than a wasted vote. A vote for a Libertarian in both of those elections was a vote for the Democrat Party, plain and simple. It wasn't a wasted vote. It helped to make sure we had all the confusion and all the upset that we did in 2020. So, no, it wasn't a wasted vote. It was a vote cast indirectly for the Democrat Party. So right there, I mean, these are the first, these cuts, by the way, are in order of how he said them in his video. I'm sharing this because, while I understand there are people that have some concerns, people will fall for this, I'm also because I want you to learn to listen critically to what he says, whether or not this is someone you should even trust, because he betrays himself in a couple of these cuts pretty blatantly. So he couldn't bring himself to vote for a Republican in either of those presidential elections. When the decision in 2020 was between Trump and Biden, he was okay with Biden getting in, because let's be clear, voting for Joe Jorgensen wasn't going to do it. And then voting for the, what did they believe? Did you even look at what they said?

0: stand to give another Republican that supports this administration another vote. There is nothing that was campaigned on that is being delivered.
1: Really?
0: No new wars. We have another never-ending war in Iran. Lower energy prices. Energy prices are double what they were at the beginning of this year. Drill, baby, drill? I'm in the oil industry. You would think with the price of oil right now, oil companies would be climbing over each other to drill new wells. They don't want to do shit. Yeah, there's a few new rigs picking up, but the way Trump has f***ed oil companies over in the past with signing OPEC deals and flooding the market with foreign oil, they're just going to rake in these profits. F*** this guy. They don't want to do him any favors.
1: Now, okay, first of all, just follow that. Right in that statement, he actually contradicts himself. He said, I'm an oilman. I know this is bad. But he ends by saying they're going to rake in record profits. So wait a minute, if it's doing so bad, how are they going to make record profits? Which is it? Because if the oil business is really terrible right now, because of all the horrible things that he's doing, then profits would be thinner, wouldn't they? It doesn't make, again, listen closely. By the way, under this presidency, there's been a 55% increase in approvals for oil and gas drilling permits in the United States of America. Between January 20th, 2025, and January 6, 2026, 5,742 new permits were granted. 328,000 leased acres in 10 states for new development. Comparably speaking, 2024 to 2025, there were just over 3,000 permits under the Biden regime. So almost double what were happening there. He just told us that's not happening. Well, they're just playing around here and there. Now, maybe he's just a small man, low man on the totem pole, and that's why he doesn't know, doesn't understand, but it just doesn't bear out what he's saying. Again, refining is one of the bigger problems. He doesn't even address that. And that has nothing to do with Donald Trump. But he wants to make you think it is. Now, he brought up all these things that haven't been done. There hasn't been anything accomplished. That's just completely, completely untrue. It is categorically not true, and we've talked about it. We did an article just the other day talking about his top 25. I mean, when it comes to sealing the border, yep, did that. Carry out the largest deportation operation in America, that's underway right now. Ending inflation, or end inflation to make America affordable again, definitely working on it, doing everything he can. We've seen the uptick, but again, let's not pretend that's happening in a vacuum. Make America the dominant energy producer in the world? Definitely we're well on our way to it, despite what he's saying. Stop the outsourcing, turn the United States into a manufacturing superpower? That's happening right now. We have more new jobs in the manufacturing sector than virtually any other sector going on. There's an entire litany. Tax cuts, no tax on tips, all these things. There's a number of things that have absolutely been kept. Now, again, do we want to do better? Sure we do. But as we've seen with Greenland, sometimes it takes time. But then he goes on the attack against President Trump, as those that are always feigning to be conservatives do.
0: This guy is a f***ing liar. He literally is having to bribe you people to get votes because he has done nothing for you.
1: So now if you, again, every politician that's ever offered a tax cut must be a bleeping liar and buying people off. Because this whole dividend he's talking about, coming from the money that's being brought in, not costing taxpayer money, is meant to be a reward to the American people for wise decision-making and giving them back money they deserve. Because, frankly, we all know the government takes way too much of it. And then this is where he starts to turn, right? So he gets you in there, right? This is the appeal to the emotional. This is a logical fallacy. They appeal to the emotional. He's lying to us. He said this, and this, and he's not doing it. And you said, I think it sucks. You think it sucks. Yeah, I'm with you. You're right. And then he goes all Thomas Massey on us.
0: Let alone him saying he's going to release the Epstein files, and they release like a third or a quarter of them, and his name is littered in those, full of accusations. They won't release the rest. Well, yeah, well, it's better than the Democratic Party. The Democratic Party, release them then. Just release them if you got nothing to hide.

0: Now, we've said consistently, release him. This whole thing about his name being in there, we've addressed this how many times? 30,000 times his name or reference to him are in these files. He said there's a lot. There's no accusations. That's where, again, he starts to let his slip show on this one. Because that's the language of the left. There's not a single credible allegation in the Epstein files that Donald Trump did anything untoward. In fact, some of the women that were abused by Epstein have testified under oath that Donald Trump never had anything to do with any of these things, including in situations where they were present, that he had no part, no desire, no interest whatsoever. But if you're on the left, you ignore the facts. You say things like Trevor did just now. Then he does, why be so loyal? Well, what would you, again, this is the twisted mindset that we're in a cult or anything else. Look, the fact remains nobody's perfect. But did you really think that Kamala Harris, or for that matter, Chase Oliver, that was the, I know you don't know who that is, and that is the radical leftist, that was the libertarian, that he voted for in 2024? Now, why do I say he's a radical leftist? Well, let me tell you a few of Chase Oliver, libertarian presidential candidate in 2024. He stands for open abortion, no problem whatsoever. He believes that there's issues in the climate that do need to be addressed. Claims to be a free trader, but at the same time, wants to have an open border. Tell me how those two work together. A huge supporter of ranked choice voting. Says that he supports gun rights only because he's a homosexual and said, quote, armed gays are harder to oppress and they're harder to bash. Direct quote, Chase Oliver. But he opposes bump stocks and basically the freedom of the Second Amendment. He said that the Affordable Care Act did not go far enough to lower health care costs in the United States. So we need a better version of Obamacare. That sounds like a libertarian to you? He thinks that when it comes to immigration, we should have more of it, not less. And he says that while he opposes people under 18 being mutilated, his official position is that the government should not interfere in transgender decisions made by a parent, child, and doctor. Can't have it both ways. And that's just a small smattering of his belief about where he stands. And that's who Trevor Burian said would have been better than Donald Trump. In other words, he voted for Kamala Harris, and I'm sure she would have done a great job, but he questions loyalty. Well, the fact is, people earn trust. This president, despite what he's saying, has earned trust.
1: I do not understand the loyalty to this man that has done nothing for you. All he has done is own the libs. And where has that gotten us?
0: Well, I'm going to tell you something. First of all, owning libs, as you call it, putting down the left, making sure the world sees them for who they are, has actually improved our country. I don't know if you want to admit to that, but the reason it bothers him is because, well, I think he's feeling like, you know, maybe he got put down a little because of who he is. Now, listen, you're thinking, Joe, I think you're being unfair. You're just giving a one-sided analysis because you're in the cult. All right. How about health care? Where's old Trevor stand on Obamacare, who he says he doesn't like it, but man, he's got an interesting alternative for somebody that doesn't like Obamacare.
1: And then let's talk about health care.
0: Shall we?
1: Obamacare, he campaigned on it in his first election. Yes, that was a disaster. I didn't like it either. He said in the last three election campaigns that he was going to change that, come up with a new health care system. What has he done? Nothing, except strip the health care away from the people that need it the most.
0: Who?
1: At least under Obamacare, we could say, yeah, we're paying a little bit more, but, you know, people that are in need are getting the help they need.
0: How left of you.
1: Or some of them, at least. That's not even a thing anymore. Now we're just paying more for no f***ing reason. We would be better off just going to universal health care. We'd be paying the same amount. It would just come out of our, it'd be taken out of our check instead of sending a check to the insurance companies. But we're in such a bad spot with that. It's all a crock.
0: Now look, he may be really good at regenerative grazing for cattle. I think he should stay with it. Because he's a moron. If he's a business owner and he thinks universal health care is a better alternative, it's going to be cheaper. Why do people come from Canada on their vacations to have operations in the United States? This is where I say he lets out who he really is. anybody that claims to be a Republican that's, well, I mean, Obamacare wasn't really good, so let's try the true Marxist way with government-run single-payer health care, the very thing Hillary Clinton wanted, that we rejected because we knew it was a disaster. And he's like, well, I mean, that might be the better thing. And this whole, oh, there's people, just find me somebody that can't go to a hospital and receive treatment right now. This, again, is a blatant lie. Stripping away health care from who? Nobody. I don't understand how this guy runs a successful business if he really believes this. And he wasn't done. I'm going to hit the last two before we go to the break because I want to get them together. Here he's like, this is, remember I said, if you're voting for Marxist, you're screwing yourself over? Well, apparently that's what Trevor thinks is a good solution.
1: So I really hope a lot of people feel the same way I do and send a message to Republicans that we're tired of this. Vote blue.
0: Now, right there, we are tired of it. Vote blue. Kill ourselves. Show the world that you really are angry by committing political suicide. That's his best advice. Now, look, you may not be convinced yet this guy is a plant, part of a demoralization campaign, but I give you one final cut. Now, if the universal health care and vote blue wasn't enough, well, there's certain language you would never hear out of the mouth of a patriotic Republican, and he's about to utter those words right now.
1: You guys that are behind Trump, they're going to be the same guys in a couple years if we don't have another massive insurrection. By the way, I think if you thought the 2020 insurrection was bad, wait until the 2028 insurrection. It's going to make that 2020 look like f***ing child's play trying to get this motherfucker out of office. But all those politicians that are sucking his dick right now, they're going to be finding ways to distance themselves after he's out of office.
0: If you think that's the language of an everyday Republican voter in this country, I'm here to tell you you're wrong. No Republican patriot calls 2020 an insurrection. To say there's going to be a bigger insurrection in 2028? Really? This is where I talk about. Don't listen to the gaslighters and the liars. This man's a liar.
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3: What follows is an important question from Milwaukee County Judge David Borowski.
4: Why is the Sheriff's Department handing laptops or iPads to defendants?
3: There's only one reason, and that's David Crowley. 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David Crowley. Not once. Twice. David Crowley even authorized the program again in 2025.
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5: He's right. 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

0: Welcome back, Joe Gigant. He's Regular Joe. So I had a text message from Todd. He said, wait a minute, say again who's the idiot and who in whose clips you've been playing. Didn't hear, and everyone needs to know who's spreading the stupidity. This is Trevor Burian, so-called oilman and rancher. By the way, the oilman part of him, looking at his website, is he provides support services, which is, I mean, that's fine. The things that he does in the oil industry include vegetation management, mowing, snow removal, dirt work, and what he calls hot shot trucking, moving oil from industrial sites, moving it forward. Now, his company's doing so well, he's got a bunch of job openings. But he's telling how you should vote blue, because it'll make it better. Now, the converse to Trevor Burian, and I will get to this at the top of the hour. I'm telling you, this is an intense part of the demoralization campaign. On the other side of it, I have Marvin Kuntz. He was at a Vance rally attendee. He said, I know gas is expensive, but think, people.
1: We're aware of gas prices, obviously, and they've been high before. But to me, I'm not going to let gas prices influence how I feel about the general outcome of what we need to do.
0: Now, that's some common sense from Council Bluffs, Iowa. And it's exactly what I'm talking about. Got to look at the big picture, the long play on this. How are we going to get to the destination? We're trying to drive to Florida from the Washington, D.C. area, but we get on 95 North. We're never going to get there. Voting blue, as Trevor says we should do, is driving north when trying to get down to Florida from the D.C. area. It doesn't work. We've got to stay the course and work on clearing out some of the backups so we can get there faster.
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5: More than 100 world leaders will be in New York this week. I'm Dave Anthony, Fox News, and President Trump will address them tomorrow and meet with the leaders of Gulf countries with no end in sight to the Iran conflict. State Department spokesperson Tammy Bruce tells Fox Business.
6: Every single step he takes is for certainly the national security of the United States, for the prosperity of this country, and for the world.
5: The president will also meet at the UN with Ukraine's President Volodymyr Zelensky after writing on Truth Social, the ridiculous never-ending war must be ended, that the whole world suffers. As the president wrote, Russia's lost control of its diesel industry after refineries were blown up and knocked out of commission. The price of diesel today hit a new record high, $6.51 a gallon, according to AAA. Later this week, China is on the president's agenda, hosting leader Xi Jinping at the White House.
7: Preps here are underway across the world for this major summit on Thursday. And right here in Beijing, there's talk about this new potential AI hotline. It would be a hotline between the U.S. and China, and it would go into effect when there was a national security threat from AI.
5: Fox's Steve Harrigan in China. There have been anti-ICE protests in Austin, Texas, angry over a shooting yesterday that wounded a Venezuelan immigrant. Homeland Security says he was here illegally with an order for removal.
8: We still don't know what led up to the shooting, but one woman who was nearby, she pulled out her phone as this was unfolding.
9: Oh my God.
8: Video from the scene shows a blue dark Toyota Corolla with heavy damage to the passenger side door and what looks like bullet holes. Now, the man's attorney identifies him as 28-year-old Wilbur Garces Perez and says he was making a DoorDash delivery when he was shot in the torso. She says he's since been released from the hospital but doesn't know where he's being held and has not been able to speak with him. His attorney also says Perez previously had a valid work permit.
5: That's Fox's Brooke Taylor. 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
5: Well, there's still no word from Georgia on any arrests. The day after a shooting in a Stone Mountain apartment complex left 2 children dead, aged 11 and 12. 2 women were also wounded. A few weeks after the hung jury mistrial in Massachusetts at Lindsey Clancy's murder trial on the killing of her 3 children, her ex-husband speaks out.
13: Patrick Clancy says he dreams about his 3 children, quote, all the time, in his first interview since a mistrial was declared in the case against his ex-wife, Lindsey Clancy. Her lawyer had argued that she was not criminally responsible for strangling the children in 2023 because she was suffering from postpartum psychosis. Patrick Clancy told CBS's 60 Minutes that Lindsey had struggled for months to find care for her illness.
14: I saw headlines that said, you know, killer mom and baby murderer, monster. And none of them were accurate. I believe that it was her mental illness that caused that.
13: Audio courtesy of CBS. Prosecutors have not yet said whether they will retry Lindsey Clancy. Tanya J. Powers, Fox News.
5: A man who was convicted of murdering children in Indiana is claiming he had mental issues, and there's a hearing in court this morning.
15: Richard Allen is appealing his 2024 convictions and life sentence in the killings of 13-year-old Abigail Williams and 14-year-old Liberty German, the girls attacked on a walking trail in Delphi in 2017. Allen's attorneys argue that his confession to the crimes was driven by being psychologically broken down while held in solitary confinement, awaiting trial. The defense also says that Allen should have been allowed to present evidence suggesting the killings may have involved a pagan ritual. Prosecutors point to Allen's statements, his presence near the trail at the time of the killings, and other evidence in the case. Jeff Manasso, Fox News.
5: On Wall Street, where Secretary of State Marco Rubio rang the opening bell this morning ahead of the U.N. General Assembly this week in New York. Stocks are rising, the Dow's up 188, the Nasdaq's more than 400 points higher. I'm Dave Anthony, Fox.
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17: fighting for truth, justice, and the American way. Without the cape, we're the superpowers, not even a sidekick. Heck, we don't even have fancy gadgets. This is just Joe and his trusty microphone, made in the USA. This is the regular Joe Show.
18: Oh, so good.
0: Well, hello there and welcome, Joe Giganti. Your regular Joe, already hour number three of this Monday edition of the regular Joe Show. You gotta wonder, time is just whizzing by nowadays. I'll tell you, as we get closer, what are we about? Where are we at? 38 days? I think 39 days until the election itself. Much to get into in this final hour, including the ICE-involved shooting in Austin, Texas. Why this is a point of contention? Good question. I don't know. And the ongoing drama, the daytime soap opera that is the latest between the White House and M. Snow, CNN, and Politico. They are swinging back at the president. We'll get into that this hour as well. So we got plenty to do. I appreciate you being a part of it, coming out to listen once again, whether it's on our broadcast stations. Of course, we have some wonderful people listening and watching on X and on Rumble. We appreciate you as well. And you, of course, can be a part of the conversation. 888-737-1737 is the number to call or text. Emails to joe@regjoeshow.com. Matter of fact, on our topic last hour, when I played this so-called oilman and cattle rancher. Now, maybe he does something else in the oil industry that he didn't list on any of his number of his websites and places I looked, but he works, I mean, technically he works in the oil industry. I don't know that you're an oilman when you're handling the vegetation and trucking the oil up. And I'm being serious. I don't know if that's a legitimate definition of it. I tend to think of, when I hear cattleman and oilman, I think of J.R. Ewing, and they actually pump the oil, right? I know, he's a fictional, I know. I was having a little fun. Settle down, all the liberals are going to write in. But several people did text in on that topic and emailed as well. I just want to quickly share some of those thoughts that came into the show from our good friend Patrick in Athens. He said, good morning. The fellow from North Dakota voting blue reminds me of an old remedy for chapped lips. An old cowboy was asked by a young cowboy what to do for chapped lips because he was always licking his lips. The old cowboy said, well, you wipe some cow dung on your lips. Young cowboy looked incredulous, as Patrick writes, and asked, does it help? Old cowboy said, I don't know. I don't lick my lips. So, yes, exactly. I like it. It's about as intelligent of a response as what we're getting from Trevor. There's no question about it. On the text line, Jim said, hey, Joe, I think that Trevor guy may well be a Democrat plant. I mean, you know, he claims to be, that he voted Libertarian as well. Says he always voted Republican. Maybe he's like a John Huntsman Republican or John Thune Republican. After all, he is from North Dakota, which is to say, you know, not much of one. But he certainly is part of this demoralization campaign. Again, look at all the upset about AI and everything else in the world. And again, we have legitimate concerns, but listen to the fever pitch it got to. Oh, my gosh, the world's going to end. Literally, they're saying the world's going to end. Not even figuratively. They're saying this could be an existential threat to humanity. It could be a humanity-ending event. What is the common thread? All of these things that are bubbling up right now with the outrage and the frustration. What is the common thread in every resolution they come up with? To work against Trump, or to put a different way, to vote Democrat. I wonder what the source of all this is. You think about it. We'll figure it out. AJ wrote in. By the way, I love, so when people text, and you know, where are you from? AJ said, Highway 29. I like this. I don't think, not literally on Highway 29, like he doesn't live on the road. I mean, his house maybe, but you know. Anyway. He said, are you sure you're not playing the 7 or a caller? Meaning Trevor Bure. Yeah, it does. Doesn't it sound? He goes, maybe that's actually 7 or a caller's true identity. You know what? AJ, you might be onto something. And actually, AJ says he lives in freedom. So But it had the little, the delineator says 29. As goes the economics, what's happening? Mary in Texas says, good morning. Thank you, President Trump, for no tax on overtime. And thank you, Elon Musk, for your vision. Last week, I worked 55 hours. Mary, my goodness. I thought you were going to be retired 55 hours. Wow. I worked 55 hours at the Tesla battery factory. Best income I've ever had. I bet. I bet he pays well. And again, you get the overtime. We see this in all manufacturing. I mentioned a few weeks ago that I spoke to a young man. He's 20 years old. Can't remember. He's engaged to get married, and he's working in a factory where he started out at $27 an hour. 6 months in, he's making $35 an hour. And he even said, he goes, most of the raise is just because I actually show up every day and on time. And they just keep bumping you up when you do. And if he works third shift, he gets a differential on top of that. And he's going to college at night. So, I mean, $35 base salary, good gravy. That's amazing money. So I believe it, Mary. I do. Chuck said off the road, he's on the road, he said, this will cost, meaning if people vote for these Marxists, that it will cost us our country. These dimwits have no idea what kind of hell they will be unleashing on this country if they let the Democrats gain control. God help us. Well, right there, Chuck, you hit the nail on the head. We have to humble ourselves before God and seek truth, and that'll help a lot. Josh Rojek wrote in and said, Joe, you know what? The Dems demoralization campaign is working. It's working so well that they have a for sure lock and win. They have this in the bag, a shoe-in win, if I may say so. So much so that they probably should just sit this one out. All the Democrats listening should stay home. You showed us, you rascals. I guess next time we'll have to try again. Oh, shucks. I see what you're doing there, Josh. I got it. I understood. And I think it's funny, by the way. But, yeah, I mean, you're there. Now, we like to have good news each night. Part of me thinks this is good news. I said this in the first hour. This debate between M. Snow, Politico, CNN, and the president, I see some positives that come out of this. I will get into those momentarily. One piece, again, whenever the truth comes out, even if the truth is difficult, or, again, we don't like it, right? We don't like what they're doing. I do think it's important to get it out there so people understand what's going on. And in this particular case, this is a story from the Center Square about speed cameras in Chicago. As you know, I am not a fan of any of these. I don't like speed cameras, red light cameras, flock cameras. I think all of it are inherent infringements upon our constitutional rights. I don't like them. So this story coming out, I think, is good because I think it will help open up eyes. The headline, speed cameras in Chicago ticket drivers every 48 seconds. Every 48 seconds. According to a report, speed cameras led to someone getting a ticket every 48 seconds in 2025. The Illinois Policy Institute analysis found that Chicago brought in $64.2 million in speed camera revenue last year, 25.7% more than what was collected in 2024. Quote, Chicago added 50 new speed cameras last year, and the numbers now show us that drivers are getting hit with a ticket every 48 seconds. This, according to the Illinois Policy Institute public engagement manager, Dylan Sharkey, speaking to the Center Square. I've said this for years. These have nothing to do with law and order. It's all a tax. It's revenue. It's taxation without representation again. Now, they're doing this, by the way. They're still running a deficit in Chicago, a projected deficit of $85.1 million. That's this year. By 2027, they're projecting a deficit of $882 million, from $87 million to more than 10 times that amount by 2027. So expect more speed cameras. I hope this is good news, because the more people realize the games that are being played, the taxation that's being called anything but taxation but is, I hope it opens people's eyes. Now, there was a shooting in Austin, Texas this past weekend of an illegal alien. And the reaction to this, First of all, you had a bunch of lunatics that showed up and started protesting, waving Mexican flags. Well, my answer to that is, if Mexico's so great, I will gladly pay for your flight home or your flight there, whichever you want to look at it as. By all means, you are free to go live the good life in Mexico. That's purely up to you. But I do take offense when you come to our country and you pretend like somehow we should have any respect for that country and your opinions with it. But more outrageous than the protesters, some of which are professionals, how about the mayor, Kirk Watson, the mayor of Austin? Now, here's the deal. This illegal alien had a final removal order. He was pulled over. They tried to arrest him. He fled. And in that moment, he was shot by police, ICE agents, rather. He's alive, by the way, in stable condition. They didn't kill him. I had some liberal lunatic say, oh, you think killing people is okay? Nope, he didn't die, by the way. Just bother reading the story. I mean, if you can get to it. He didn't die, but here's what the mayor's response was to this operation.
18: Person being shot on the streets of Austin by someone purporting to be law enforcement, particularly when it's ICE, is something that causes me to be unhappy and angry about it. And while I'm unhappy and I'm angry about it, I'm not surprised at all. It's happened in other cities with the nature of ICE and the way ICE is doing its business these days and the chaos that we see it performing and fomenting. If there's no reason for us to be surprised by it.
0: So his answer is it's ICE's fault. ICE is trying to do its job. Now, by the way, according to statistics, there are 56 homicides in Austin, Texas in 2025. Homicide, people are shot and killed in Austin, Texas in 2025. 2024, 72. He's not outraged about that, apparently. He's outraged when law enforcement, doing its job, was left with a situation where they had to shoot somebody because they were fleeing. We're waiting for all the details, but they were fleeing. And this is just too much. It's not the problem that we have illegal aliens running free in this country. That apparently doesn't bother them at all. Didn't bother the mayor. Apparently it does not bother Representative Greg Kazar, 35th District of Texas, one of the few Democrats there, who picked up on the mayor's statements and went a little further.
19: It is awful that this horror has come to our doorstep. And as the mayor said, unfortunately, it is not a surprise. Just a few weeks ago, as we saw the ICE surge come to Austin, especially to North Central Austin, I and others said that ICE needed to leave before someone was shot, like in Minneapolis, or like in Corpus Christi, or like in Chicago. And that day is here. And so I think the message remains that for Austin to be safe, ICE should end its surge here in our community.
0: So his response is the outrage is that an illegal alien who shouldn't be here while being trying to be removed is causing the situation, and the outrage is towards the federal government agents who are doing their job to enforce them. Now, he's not alone in this faux outrage. The governor of Maryland, another guy that thinks he's going to run for president, Wes Moore, he was asked about these situations, one very specifically. When we get back, I want to tell you what happened in Maryland, and I want to tell you what he said. Makes you wonder how honest he's being, how honest any of them are being. It seems to me the outrage should be on the illegal aliens running free in this country, creating havoc, raping people, murdering people, and yet you have the Democrats. There are no moderate Democrats defending this behavior.
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1: What follows is an important question from Milwaukee County Judge David Borowski.
21: Why is the Sheriff's Department handing laptops or iPads to defendants?
1: There's only one reason, and that's David Crowley. David Crowley gave tablets to every inmate in Milwaukee County, regardless of their crime. And what happened next? A domestic abuser used a county-issued tablet to contact and threaten his victim more than 1,500 times. A triple murder suspect used one to intimidate a witness. Another inmate accessed child pornography. And who signed off on the program? David Crowley. Not once. Twice. David Crowley even authorized the program again in 2025.
21: It's preposterous.
22: 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I'm Tom Tiffany, and as governor, I will protect victims and not give violent criminals the tools to harass them.
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33: Hakeem, if you just had any memory at all, remember, at the big party in New York, they were saying, you're next.
34: Yeah.
33: And he is.
34: Mm-hmm.
33: He just doesn't know it yet. Right.

0: hello there and welcome. Joe Gigante, regular Joe, 888-737-1737 is the number, 888-737-1737 if you wish to weigh in. Now, I mentioned a moment ago, so we have this situation in Austin. There's more information, by the way, coming out as we speak about the situation, about the illegal alien involved in this, in what happened. And at the same time, this, of course, is making its rounds when it comes to other media. And over the weekend, Wes Moore was on CNN's State of the Union with Dana Bash, who also, by the way, is very hurt by Donald Trump disinviting CNN. She is practically inconsolable. Now, here's what Wes Moore said about anybody, whether they be an illegal alien or just a Marylander, you know, like a Maryland dad, who commits violent acts.
1: I want the people of my state to understand that I have no tolerance for violent offenders, period and full stop. And there is nothing that we will not do to make sure that our communities are safe. It's the reason we made historic investments in local law enforcement. It's the reason that we have been very clear that if someone commits a violent crime in our state, I want them in handcuffs in 24 hours and they will have accountability coming their way.
0: Do you remember when Meatloaf said, I would do anything for love, but I won't do that? That's kind of Wes Moore. He'd do anything to keep Marylanders safe, except for that, which would be cooperating with ICE. How do I know? Well, here's the news out of Montgomery County, Maryland. I used to live there. A man currently locked up on rape charges is also an illegal alien. Oh, there's a shot. Abduli Dia was picked up in New York City in June on charges of sexual abuse by forcible compulsion, forcible touching, also sexual slash intimate parts of another person, an injury to a child less than 17 for sexual abuse without consent. Spokesman for the Brooklyn District Attorney's Office said their office requested Dia be held on bond, though a judge ordered him out on supervised release. Well, apparently that didn't work because then he moved to Silver Spring, Maryland, where he was a rideshare giver. They were called Tuesday after a victim turned up at the hospital. He was working for Empower Rideshare, had driven a girl to a parking lot where he attacked her and raped her. He's an illegal immigrant, by the way. Detectives identified Dia. Now they said there may be other victims from his work as a rideshare person. So Wes Moore says he'll do anything to keep his people safe, except for work with ICE to remove people like this guy from Guinea, who shouldn't have been here in the first place. So he'll do anything, just won't do that. Maybe we should start calling him Governor Meatloaf. I'm just wondering. I mean, this is his own thing. Now, that's not all he had to talk about. The good governor also weighed in on the great debate between these three networks and President Trump. He said this is about the Constitution, man.
2: The president seems to have a real problem with the Constitution, whether it is the freedom of the press, whether it is voting rights, whether it is state rights, you know, things that are very clearly laid out. And again, not even just clearly laid out, that at the founding of this nation, that the founding fathers of this country found it to be so important that they made things like the freedom of the press and free speech and freedom of assembly so important that they made it the First Amendment, the first thing they wanted to get done in this country. And so the president continues to use the Constitution like it is a suggestion box simply because he does not like the coverage. And so I would just hope that this administration would spend a little bit of time reading instead of just talking.
0: So the same First Amendment that gives us the right to go to Mass on Sundays that you all blocked because of COVID, that same First Amendment, I'm just curious, is that the one we're talking about? We'll talk in a moment.
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7: I'm Stuart Varney, and this is the Fox Business Report. Stocks are higher. Crude oil prices and yields on U.S. treasuries have moderated. President Trump says he would be open to meeting Iran's president, who's expected to be in New York this week for the U.N. General Assembly. U.S. diesel prices are at a fresh record. AAA's average price for the nation at $6.51. NVIDIA is partnering with Swedish truck company Einride to boost production of driverless vehicles. The company currently operates hundreds of electric vehicles. The autonomous trucks would require minimum human intervention. Porsche CEO Michael Leiters tells staff there are no plans to cut another 4,000 jobs. The German automaker already has plans for 9,000 cuts. That's your Fox Business Report. I'm Jenny Coselda, invested in you.
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0: Well, hello there, and welcome. So, Wes Moore, Governor out of Maryland, Governor Meatloaf, he says, look, the Constitution's not a suggestion box. I mean, you know, like how the DSA chooses it. The very candidates they're supporting that want to abolish the presidency from being elected, the Senate from being elected, have it appointed by a DSA-run House of Representatives. You mean how they're trying to ignore the Constitution? And they're so upset they can't, they're beside themselves. How dare them do this? Now, what's at issue here? The president said they're being dishonest, and that's demonstrably true. This isn't about whether or not they support the president, but they continually and have continually for the last 11 years to print and run and lead with false stories that they knew were fake. They knew were false. They knew Russia collusion was a hoax. They knew the things they were saying and doing during COVID were wrong and untruthful, dishonest, lies. Some of them admit it now, and they say, well, the whole time we were with you, we just had to go along with it because, you know, our jobs and we like the millions that we get paid. Hardly any consolation. No, the fact is they have been lying. And there's nobody saying you can't cover the presidency, that you can't cover what he does. Frankly, they love it because that's where they get their ratings. Now, they're swinging back. CNN, MS Now, and Politico have said they're going to file a suit against the president to get back to access. And as a matter of fact, the big breaking news is that all the major TV networks have agreed, so they do what's called pool coverage. So every time there's a major event, not every network sends. They can send somebody, but they also rely on the pool, meaning that they share the cost, the expenses of the video capture, audio capture, distributed amongst all of their networks, and that's how they get it. So the next big event is going to be the president speaking to the UN this week. CNN is supposed to be the one covering it. Now all the CBS, ABC, NBC, Fox, CNN, and MS Snow have all said they're not going to fill in. They're not going to send other people because CNN's banned. Technically, he's banned from the White House, but whatever. They're not going to send anybody. And if they don't send anybody, they're not going to send anyone in their place. They're going to stick together like brothers. We'll see how many of them send their own individual people to cover it. Then, okay, guess what? Then there's several networks that will cover it. Newsmax will cover it. One American News Now will cover it. There's a number of alternatives out there that will be more than willing to cover it. Real America's Voice. I mean, what do they gain by not covering the president? I mean, the only upside is to be far less lies. One never knows. Now, Barack Obama, he also out there once again. He was on a panel event at Colgate University, and he was beside himself. He didn't know what to do about this insane decision.
1: My imagination could not foresee some of the stuff that's going on right now. I believe there was just an announcement that the White House decided, you know what, CNN, MSN,

0: They were updating the credentials, and they refused to credential a number of conservative news outlets because they were conservative news outlets. Do you remember when that happened? Where was the outrage? Where was the upset? Where was Barack Obama during that? Now, he goes on to explain why he's so butthurt about this. It's not for the reasons you've heard.
1: So, but the point I'm making here is that if you have a certain cohort, let's call it 30 to 35% of the country right now, which thinks that's okay, well, what that means is we have not developed the kind of understanding of what democracy requires. And we've got to shore that back up. I don't think that's inevitable. I don't think all is lost on that front. But we have to roll up our sleeves and get working.
0: Well, they got to get working. Maybe he should try remembering things. Here's President Obama, then President Obama. October 22nd. We're almost there. It's almost an anniversary. 2009. What was he saying about outlets then?
2: I think that what our advisors have simply said is that we are going to take media as it comes. And if media is operating basically as a talk radio format, then that's one thing. And if it's operating as a news outlet, then that's another.
0: Which at the time, the Treasury Department under Obama banned Fox News from one of their events. Just pointing it out, he said, what would you have done if I had done that? You did! You did! Now, they did get pushback from other journalists at the time, to be fair to those journalists. But this claim they didn't do it, and they did it again, and even worse, in his third term during the Biden regime. Matter of fact, one of their favorite frontmen, Brian Stelter, was on CNN, reliable sources back then, with David Zurawiec, who was one of their contributors, talking about the problem, this is 2021, mind you, that Fox News is becoming.
3: There are, you know, these questions about Fox's, as Fox radicalizes and as it becomes even more and more of a political tool. Zurawiec, you wrote a column recently for The Sun about this, saying Fox should be viewed as a political tool. And that raises the question, should it be a part of the White House press pool? You know, should it be afforded the privileges that come with news gathering? Even though they do have some news reporters at the White House, you're saying they're primarily a political tool. So should that be reassessed, Zurawiec?
4: Listen, I really do. I think it's a discussion we need to have. Look, you're not supporting democracy. You're not supporting the larger values of this culture. They don't even stand up as a opposition party, but there's nothing journalistic in what Lachlan Murdoch said. And you know what? I say, hey, you know what? Let's take them at their word. Let's not let them on the plane. You want to let the Proud Boys on your plane, on Air Force One? No, I don't think so. These guys are doing the same thing.
0: That was Stelter's response. Yeah, that makes a lot of sense. It made no sense, by the way. First of all, Fox News, I mean, plenty of those hosts are not conservatives. Let's just be very clear. But again, what would you do if I had actually done something I did, but now I'm going to pretend we didn't do? There's your answer. When asked about it, Joe Biden said, that. More from that later. Now, Dana Bash, who again, she's very much clutching her pearls over this whole thing. She had UN Ambassador Mike Waltz on. Of course, they're supposed to be covering the UN this week, but apparently they're not going to do it now. She asked him about this, and I mean, wow, you talk about positioning. You talk about there's multiple, the appeal to the heart fallacy. There's so many fallacies in how she appeals. So much of this is grandstanding. I appreciate Mike Waltz's response.
5: Mr. Ambassador, you are a decorated veteran. You served in an elite unit, the Green Berets, for 27 years, defending freedoms like the First Amendment.
0: Yes.
5: And the president you work for just banned three news organizations, and he said it's because he doesn't like some of the things that are being reported.
6: Dana, the prior administration limited all kinds of journalistic outfits and journalists themselves that they deemed as right-wing. Those have now been allowed onto the facility, and the president doesn't believe others are acting in good faith. Heck, I just saw one yesterday.

0: use anonymous sources referencing someone who's dead. And so, you know, I think I would hope that the media would take a good introspective look at itself and its practices, because it throws things out there and then puts a little baby correction that nobody pays attention to, and it sticks to people like napalm.
1: I love that in his response, he pulled back the military. Oh, we're so thankful that you said this. Seriously, you think Dana Bash has thought about Mike Waltz's service any time other than when asking that question? We're just so thankful when he says, your work is like napalm. I mean, that's, you got to love it. That's called saying something with a smile. I just can't use those words on the radio. She wasn't done, though. She's going to take another slam at it, another crack at it, trying to shame him into some kind of an answer.
2: There are laws, and we are going to see what the courts say. And then there are norms, and then there is, again, what you have fought for. And we thank you for that service, for these freedoms. And it's kind of a loss for words, especially when the president says he just doesn't want negative reporting. It's critical reporting. It is intended to get facts.
0: There's a big difference, Dan, I'm sorry, in negative reporting and garbage gossip journalism that will sit on one anonymous source.
2: Okay. Well,
0: and
2: I just
0: puts
2: I
0: it out in the
2: ethosphere,
0: okay. And it's then repeated by other journalists as fact.
1: There is a big difference in the fact that she refuses to admit it. For example, the Washington Post is accusing Pete Hegseth in this administration of hiding combat deaths from the current engagement in Iran. Now, just for the sake of it, I mean, we're going a little out of order, but here's a back and forth at a press gaggle. One American News Now's Alexandra Ingersoll talking to Pete Hegseth about this.
3: What would you say to the Washington Post, who says there have been more service member deaths in Iran than have been accounted by the Pentagon? I mean, where are they fabricating these numbers? Where is the accounting delineated for these, do these people exist?
4: It's always anonymous sources with those jokers. The Washington Post doesn't have any credibility and hasn't had any for a very long time. I meant what I said. They hate the president more than they love the country. That's why when he called them out, it's the fake news. He's been right from the beginning.
1: Now, there it is. So we're supposed to sit there and go, okay, these people make up things from whole cloth. They constantly quote anonymous, which is another way of saying the reporter looked in the mirror and said, well, what quote do I need for this article to really make it sizzle? And we're supposed to let them shovel this crap out. Now, again, no one's taking journalistic licenses away. No one's being thrown in jail or being in any way hampered from doing the job. They can still run with all the terrible stories they have. But they're just not going to make it easy for them. They're not going to give them a platform within the White House to physically do it when they can, as they did throughout the weekend, they stood outside the White House on the curb looking so dejected. We're reporting here today, approximately 25 feet away from where I normally report outside the White House. And it's so much different. People could splash me with water when they drive by now. We don't have the little huts they give us on the White House press grounds. I mean, really, here's a thought. Be journalists. Maybe it won't be a problem. It's not supposed to be opinion reporting. It's not supposed to be, we hate Trump, let's come up with everything we can. Actually report it. Dana, if you were doing the things you said, it wouldn't be a big issue. Therein lies the problem. People at Fox disagree with them. They've never been banned by this president. That's all right. Crazy Eyes Cory Booker was sitting down on NBC's Meet the Press. Apparently they drew the short stick when it came to guests this week. Kristen Welker was talking to him about the controversy, and I mean, this is worse than we even knew.
5: Do you think it violates the Constitution?
6: It clearly does. What bothers me is not only this violation of the Constitution, but remember, in unprecedented ways, he's using his Justice Department to persecute reporters. He's basically said, if you break stories on me I don't like, my Justice Department is going to investigate.
1: That's not what he said. Now, I know facts get in the way of Cory Booker, and I don't think that Cory Booker can spell the word facts, so that's part of the problem. But what they have said is if they are releasing classified and top-secret information, they will be prosecuted. Let me tell you something. The First Amendment does not protect you against utilizing. Now, do they historically do it? Depends on the administration. Have been reporters and media been prosecuted? for knowingly releasing classified or otherwise top secret information in a way that harms our country and our defense? Yeah, they have. You know why? Because it's really dangerous.
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12: 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In the cargo hold, nobody knows until it's a real problem. One more thing to check. If a power bank looks swollen, runs hot, or took a hard fall, it stays home. And this is the part nobody warns you about. If your phone slides down into the seat on an airplane, do not recline. Crushing that battery can start a fire. Push the call button instead. Keep the battery close. 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
1: Well, hello there and welcome. Joe Gigante, you're the Joe. Hey, I do want to let you know, heads up, tomorrow we are going to be giving away some tickets for this coming weekend's second annual Liberty Summit, taking place here in the state of Wisconsin, just outside of the Wausau area. I was emceeing at it and spoke at it last year. Great event being put on by Hot Government in the Wisconsin Conservative Digest. This second annual is coming up this weekend. I'm going to tell you more about it tomorrow. You'll have a chance to win some tickets tomorrow as well, so don't forget to tune in or else you won't do it. Now, I've been telling you that we have an opportunity to win and to win big. I'm not the only one that sees this opportunity. Again, it takes us showing up. Here's Spencer Pratt speaking at a rally in Warren County, Ohio, talking about the fact that, look, this country, it's worth fighting for.
18: America is the greatest place on earth, and we are now in a place where the internet and TV, we allow people to just shame America, talk smack about America. Most of these people just got here and are also living off of America and then saying negative things about America. No more. America is the greatest country in the history of this planet, and it's rooms like this that are going to keep it that way. And everyone in here, you got to know you're doing God's part, because I didn't know there was rooms like this where there's true believers that love this country. They'll come here on Saturday night, listen to all these other patriots, but you've got to stay locked in.
1: There it is. You've got to stay locked in. That's the key. And that's where I talk about the demoralization programs, all these opportunities, all these efforts. They're all to get you to think there is no chance to win. There is no chance to prevail. And that'll be true if we don't show up. So if you're an outdoorsman, hunter, whatever it might be, if you're a farmer, if you're a Christian that doesn't vote, first of all, shame on you, but fix it. You have the chance to fix it this November. And just think about this. Everyone talks about we're busy and I've got to do things. Hunters like to go hunt. This is your chance to make sure that you have years and years more to go hunt. For farmers, that you actually have an opportunity to pass on your farm to the next generation, to grow your farm to the potential that you wanted to. And for Christians, to be able to practice your faith openly, without fear. It's up to you and me, we the people. It always has been. That's the true brilliance in our Constitution. Now the question that Spencer Pratt's asking, I'm saying, will we rise to that occasion? I believe we can. It's a simple matter of focusing ourselves on the true, the good, and the beautiful. And when you do that, make the daily commitment to get out there, get others out there to vote by doing this. And it's simple. Live life boldly. See you tomorrow, everybody.
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20: What follows is an important question from Milwaukee County Judge David Borowski.
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20: 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Not once. 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
17: A big week in Washington and New York. I'm Lisa Brady, Fox News, as world leaders gather for the UN General Assembly, where President Trump will speak tomorrow before hosting a summit later this week with China's President Xi.
24: And here in New York, Treasury Secretary Scott Bessent has already met with Chinese Vice Premier over the weekend, laying the groundwork for the state visit and continuing to discuss trade and AI. President Trump's trade representative, Jameson Greer, also attended that meeting. Now, President Trump is also expected to meet with Ukrainian President Volodymyr Zelensky, where this morning Trump appeared to put more pressure on Russia to end the war in a social media post after a massive Ukrainian drone attack on Russia yesterday. And Trump will also meet with Persian Gulf allies in an attempt to bring the war with Iran to an end, too. Trump will also meet for the first time with Britain's new prime minister, as well as the new leader of Venezuela, Delcy Rodriguez.
17: Fox's Lucas Tomlinson at the UN. Iran's president expected to speak there Wednesday. Two attacks reported today in the Strait of Hormuz. A British maritime agency says the latest report it received was that an LPG tanker was hit with debris from unknown projectiles, but the ship is continuing to its next port of call. All crew are safe. Also just getting word of some flight disruptions at New Jersey's Newark and Teterboro airports and at Philadelphia International. The FAA pausing some flights because of an equipment issue leading to communication problems. Police in Austin, Texas, detaining several protesters after a Venezuelan man was shot and wounded by ICE officers, spurring hours of anti-ICE protests.
25: Police eventually fired pepper balls into the crowd to clear the area. The shooting happened around 1 p.m. local time following a traffic stop. Local officials say the 28-year-old victim was shot in the torso. He was taken to the hospital with serious injuries. We're told he's since been released and is now in ICE custody.
17: Fox's Marianne Rafferty. Homeland Security says he's here illegally with a final order of removal, with a lawyer for the man's family says he had a work permit. 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
17: A deadly end to a manhunt in California.
27: Sheriff's officials in Placer County, California, say Derek Spencer was shot and killed by deputies, ending a manhunt that began on Sunday morning when officials received reports of a man pointing a gun at people in a rural area northeast of Sacramento. When deputies arrived, he crashed his car into a patrol vehicle and fired at them before getting away. On Sunday evening, the body of a woman was found inside a home where Spencer had been earlier in the day. California Highway Patrol officers located Spencer with an aircraft's infrared technology. A standoff ensued for several hours, ending when Spencer shot at deputies and they returned fire, killing him. Tanya J. Powers, Fox News.
17: South Korea says three of its military officers are injured after an explosion inside the heavily fortified zone separating the Koreas that happened during an unspecified operation near the buffer zone's military demarcation line. The cause not immediately clear. No official word yet on a cause of death for the son of supermodel Cindy Crawford and businessman Randy Gerber. Presley Gerber was 27 and also a model who died at a drug rehab facility over the weekend.
25: The model was found dead Sunday at a rehab facility in California, but the LA County Medical Examiner didn't release a cause of death just yet. Gerber has been very open about his ongoing battle with addiction. Just about 6 months ago, he posted this on Instagram talking about heading back to treatment again, saying he was absolutely terrified, but said, I finally have to face what I've been running from. But experts say Ibogaine, which is the non-FDA approved therapeutic that Gerber turned to, did come with some risks. So that's something they're looking into. This comes as his sister Kaya recently described Gerber as a teacher. She praised him for refusing to hide his decade-long struggle with drugs.
17: Fox's Alexis McAdams, a family statement asks for privacy, calling this a very difficult and painful time. Wall Street's rallying right now, the Dow up 247 points. Elisa Brady, Fox News.
3: What follows is an important question from Milwaukee County Judge David Borowski.
21: Why is the Sheriff's Department handing laptops or iPads to defendants?
20: There's only one reason, and that's David Crowley. David Crowley gave tablets to every inmate in Milwaukee County, regardless of their crime. And what happened next? A domestic abuser used a county-issued tablet to contact and threaten his victim more than 1,500 times. A triple murder suspect used one to intimidate a witness. Another inmate accessed child pornography. And who signed off on the program? David Crowley. Not once. Twice. David Crowley even authorized the program again in 2025.
21: It's preposterous.
22: He's right. I'm Tom Tiffany, and as governor, I will protect victims and not give violent criminals the tools to harass them.
4: Paid for by Tiffany for Wisconsin.

0: Welcome back in to Clay and Buck. And we have a lot to discuss with you all today, as you know. Clay was just noting, by the way, that the numbers on gas are looking a little bit better. So that's, I like that. One thing that I can tell Clay Trump is very sensitive to right now, and this I think even ties into his banning of the fake news from the press pool for, it'll probably be a couple of days. They'll be fine. They're all crying, the First Amendment. None of them cared about the First Amendment during COVID when the Biden administration was using social media platforms as proxies for government censorship. They could care less about what, and something that really mattered, by the way, that's when the First Amendment, we really needed it. They were all, oh, mask up, Fauci's the best. We have, I think the Trump feeling right now is any negativity, Clay, just plays into the efforts of the Democrats aren't really coming up with anything in terms of ideas or policies or what they, it's just, isn't everything terrible? Isn't everything so terrible right now? And then people go, oh man, I guess things aren't so good. And they vote for some communist loon and then everything gets worse. So I think that that's really what it comes down to right now. Trump is like, look, everybody, you know, everybody who's on the team, it's not perfect. Shut up. Okay. We'll talk about it after the midterms because it's a lot better than it would be if the Democrats were in charge. And I think that's totally fair and totally true. Something that he announced, by the way, over the weekend, Clay, a deal with Denmark, giving the U.S. permanent control over security there. So we don't own Denmark. I'm sorry, Greenland. We definitely don't own Denmark. We don't own Greenland.
1: I was totally rolling with us having complete control of Denmark, too. And we probably could if we wanted to, just to be fair. Sorry, Danes.
0: Danes? They're good-looking people. I'm just saying. A lot of you single guys out there would be like, you know, if we could just make Denmark the 51st state, you would not hate it, single guys. But I would say this. Trump putting this forward, the security deal with Greenland, as promise made, promise kept, Clay. So there is that. He's also weighing in heavily on AI, which we will get to.
1: Yeah, I think the other part of this, Buck, that is significant for people who say, okay, what's the decision with Greenland, is there has been a lot of talk about whether Greenland's going to go completely independent from Denmark. And if they do, this deal, no matter what their future status as a Commonwealth municipality, whatever their official title is as a country, this deal governs all of that. So it is a perpetual deal that basically gives the United States control over Greenland for as long as any of us will be alive and beyond. Born on America's darkest day of September 11th, the Tunnel to Towers Foundation has been helping America's heroes ever since. Heroes like United States Army Sergeant William McKenna. Motivated by the tragedy of 9/11, he enlisted and served two tours in Iraq where he was exposed daily to toxic chemicals from burn pits. Less than a year after returning from his final tour, William lost his life to T-cell lymphoma. He left behind his wife, Dina, their two daughters. His widow continues to fight tirelessly for veterans exposed to burn pits. In this 25th anniversary year of 9/11, we continue to see the lasting impact that day has on our heroes and their families. The Tunnel to Towers Foundation honored William's memory and his family's sacrifice by paying off their mortgage. Help more families like the McKennas. Your donation can make a world of difference. Go to t2t.org. That is t2t.org.
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12: Hey, Jim.
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15: Fox 11, the most accurate forecast team in Northeast Wisconsin. 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
16: High temperatures will be about 10 degrees below average this afternoon, only topping out around 60 degrees. At the very least, though, we will stay dry, mostly cloudy skies, a stiff northeasterly breeze as well. Tonight, mostly cloudy, a low 46, and Tuesday, partly cloudy and breezy with a high of 62.
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0: and be in disbelief this is real. Also, Buck, a lot of people over the weekend that are top Kamala Harris advisors, did you see this story? Saying they don't think she's going to run. So maybe your stake bet is not actually dead in the water. Maybe Buck Island is going to rise from the seas, and maybe you're still alive here.
1: I will tell you this. On the one hand, anything is possible, and that's always true, especially in politics. But on the other hand, she cannot win a general election. What you're saying is true about she could win a primary.
0: Yes.
1: But she can't, in my view, she cannot win a general election. She does not have the path. It will not happen. And she lost every swing state the last time, every single one. For Democrats to spin their hopes on her, Clay, this is the time they'd have to find something. They'd have to find her that, you know, chairmanship of UCLA, or they got to throw something probably even juicier than that, you know, a nice big fat seven-figure salary.
0: She bought an $8 million house with her beloved husband, Doug. So she's locked into L.A., so they would have to give her something good in the L.A. area. I don't think she really does.
1: I don't think she likes campaigning in the face of opposition and questions and everything else. She's a California politician through and through. She's been home team for her entire political career, and then she was vice president where she was basically just along for the ride. So I don't think it's – this brings me back to why I said that, which now I obviously feel like was kind of a bold statement at the time, but that she wouldn't run just because I don't know if she has so much arrogance that she really even believes she could win if she ran again. I don't know.
0: I mean, you have to be delusional on some level, no matter who you are, to think, hey, I can win the presidency of the United States and run, right? It requires, because it's such a crazy, difficult thing to do.
1: I mean, Biden ran and ran and ran. He's been running for decades, and he kept losing, and lost, you know, terribly. Like, was always kind of a joke candidate. Sure enough, 2020, COVID, once in a century, hyped up pandemic, the whole thing. So that's what I mean by you never know, and anything can happen. But yep. I appreciate. I didn't even see that, so I appreciate you bringing that to my attention.
0: Yeah,
1: with the Kamala advisors.
0: That you have. I don't want to bring false hope to the Kamala is going to. I actually hope she runs. I would love her to be the nominee because I think she's an awful candidate that would struggle to win. But I just thought it was interesting that all of her top advisors, they talked to Axios. Yeah. We can give you some of the data. I think they talked to 8. They didn't name them, and only 2 said, "Hey, I think she's going to run." And 4 said she's not, which I thought was intriguing.
1: Yeah, so we shall see. We shall see. All right, this is a name that many longtime listeners are going to recognize on this program, Lear Capital. 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
9: That is Bob Lemieux from Lemieux Toyota. 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The PALS program is a mentoring program of Brown County Health and Human Services and pairs adult volunteers with children who could benefit from a positive role model in their life. 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I'm a PAL, and you should be too. To learn more about the PALS program and find out how you can be a big positive in a little one's life, text PALS to 79489. That's PALS, P-A-L-S, to 79489.
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0: Gas. 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

0: Welcome back into Clay, Ed, Buck, and we've got a lot on the agenda for today's show. Mondays are always pretty stacked, but one thing I wanted to bring to everybody's attention here is that Trump, I'm not saying that he's listening to the show, although maybe sometimes he listens to the show a little bit, but I'm not saying he's listening to the show with this one. I will point out, though, Clay, that his latest argument about data centers very much mirrors arguments that we have been making here. And I love this, of course. I want, whenever we make an argument, I want as many of you as possible to take that argument because we believe in it and we're sharing it as publicly as possible with millions of people so that others will hear it and share, right? We love that. And obviously, if the President of the United States is willing to amplify or take the same side of the argument, whether he heard it from us or not, that's a great thing. But Clay, I just want to read this for, on the AI data centers thing. The same people that said we'll all be dead in 12 years because of global warming, a name since reborn to climate change because the planet was cooling, not warming, and nobody was dead, are the people that are now saying AI is going to kill us, robots are going to attack us, and everything is a disaster. This is more of a hoax than even that of Russia, Russia, Ukraine, Ukraine, climate change. Whoever wins AI wins. We are now leading over China and everyone else, and I'm going to keep it that way. I'm not going to stifle growth of something that would be bigger than the Industrial Revolution or the Internet itself. We will be careful. That's why we have a DOJ. We'll rein things in, but only if we have to. I will only encourage SI, super intelligence, because he's also kind of renamed it, Clay, or in the process, he says, of renaming it from artificial intelligence to super intelligence. I actually agree AI is a weak name for it. It's not a good name for it. It doesn't really get across. I would even say we just start calling it compute, meaning sort of higher level computational. That's what people refer to the computing power of AI as. Just talk about it in that way or something else, because artificial intelligence sounds very, well, artificial. Doesn't really make sense. What do you think, Clay? I mean, here he is laying it out there. We've been saying this, that the doomsayers on this stuff, we have not yet had our doom arrive. There's a reason for that.
1: Yes. So here's my take. Tell me if you think this is a crazy analogy. Trump built the ballroom how? By moving so fast that the people who would be an obstacle to the ballroom were caught unaware. And as a result, the ballroom is just going to happen. He tore it down. They're building 20 hours a day there. And by sheer force of will, he has made things happen. A lot of what's going on in D.C., building-wise, is sheer force of will. I think Trump sees that analogy on AI. I think he sees the best way to overcome opposition to AI is basically to just get the building going, and the progress becomes inexorable and hard to fight. Even the foes of AI, they're just going to be so slow on the catch-up that they can't manage to do it. Now, maybe I'm wrong, but we're going to get through, I think, largely this midterm without AI being a major issue. By the time 2028 presidential gets here, I think we'll have AI on a level that it's impossible to ever end. And I think he sees that as analogous to what he's done from a building perspective with the ballroom. That seems connected to me.
0: What do you think about new slogan for the Clay Travis and Buck Sexton Show or the Clay and Buck Show? Super intelligence without the extinction of humanity.
1: That's a good thing, I would think.
0: Yeah.
1: We don't want to be the dinosaurs, and hopefully we won't be. Next, the dumbest argument you've ever heard.
2: Speaking truth and having fun. Clay Travis and Buck Sexton.
1: You want a great night's sleep. One part of making that happen is falling asleep on the softest, most comfortable sheets. 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
1: 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Get yourself a set of Cozy Earth Sheets. It's a small indulgence for the third of your 24-hour day, and you'll thank yourself for it.
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6: Good afternoon. I'm Rachel Charniak. New York City Mayor Zoran Mamdani is hosting President Trump at Gracie Mansion ahead of the UN General Assembly. It's their first official meeting since the pair met at the White House in February. Trump is also set to meet with Ukrainian President Vladimir Zelensky and French President Emmanuel Macron in New York. And President Trump's events will stop being covered by the White House television press pool. This comes after the White House banned CNN, MS Now, and Politico. The New York Times reports a note to pool members from Fox News' Washington bureau chief said, quote, effective today, the TV pool will not be covering events designated as pool coverage of the president, end quote. The ongoing conflict in the Middle East is causing gas and oil prices to spike. Vice President J.D. Vance weighing in on his way to North Carolina as he continues to campaign ahead of the upcoming midterm elections in November.
7: We continue to see a substantial amount of oil and gas flow through the Strait of Hormuz, despite the Iranians terrorizing ships every single day.
6: President Trump is blaming the Russia-Ukraine war for contributing to increases in gas and diesel prices, as analysts note the war in Iran is now threatening cargo ship traffic in multiple key shipping lanes. The Universities of Wisconsin Board of Regents has approved the first reading to make test optional admissions a permanent policy. Applicants have not had to submit ACT or SAT scores since the COVID-19 pandemic began in 2020. Last week, the UW Board of Regents committee recommended to permanently waive the mandate.
8: If I'm a parent, if I'm a student, and I say, well, I still want to submit my SAT or ACT score, they can do so. It's their choice. We just don't make it a requirement.
6: That's Universities of Wisconsin Academic and Student Affairs Vice President Johan Britz. System data has shown that high school GPA and coursework are better measures for admissions rather than standardized tests. The recommendation still needs to be approved by the UW Board of Regents. Even if passed, ACT scores may still be used for program admissions and scholarships. Residents in Appleton near Xavier High School are asking for answers. While Amy Pollum and her neighbors' homes are in Appleton, the neighborhood is connected to the Grand Chute sewage system, which has deteriorated. The town says they've been working on a permanent solution since damage was found last year.
9: We have had 4 floods in our basement. We have a finished basement. We no more and got it done, and 2 days later, it flooded back up again. It's pretty much half our square footage of our house.
6: Pollum says they've had 3 insurance claims for the flood in a short period of time, and their insurance dropped them. Town officials say construction is scheduled to begin on the sewer system pipes next year. Now here's your Fox 11 weather update.
10: High temperatures will be about 10 degrees below average this afternoon, only topping out around 60 degrees. Mostly cloudy skies, a stiff northeasterly breeze as well. Tonight, mostly cloudy, a low 46, and Tuesday, partly cloudy and breezy with a high of 62.
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0: speaking truth and having fun. 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
1: Good afternoon. I'm Rachel Charniak. World leaders are gathering in New York City for the UN General Assembly. Fox's Lucas Tomlinson.
2: President Trump is going to arrive here in New York to address the UN General Assembly tomorrow morning. Officials from China, Russia, and Iran will also be here, too. Now, President Trump is also expected to meet with Ukrainian President Volodymyr Zelensky. Trump will also meet with Persian Gulf allies in an attempt to bring the war with Iran to an end, too. Trump will also meet for the first time with Britain's new prime minister, as well as the new leader of Venezuela, Delcy Rodriguez. Iran's president is also due to arrive here in New York and speak at the UN on Wednesday, the day after President Trump's address.
1: Leaders are also expected to discuss the dangers of artificial intelligence and climate change. An ICE officer shot a Venezuelan man yesterday in Austin, Texas. The man, identified as 28-year-old Wilbur Rafael Garces Perez, is in serious but stable condition. An immigration lawyer says he was an asylum seeker. The shooting happened as he was conducting a DoorDash delivery. State Representative Calvin Callahan is calling for lawmakers to act on unchecked use of flock safety cameras by government agencies in Wisconsin. The Tomahawk Republican says some sheriffs want the cameras gone, while others see the need for the legislature to step in.
3: They have no problem coming to the table and talking about legislative ideas that put regulation in place to keep people safe, their privacy safe, but also ensure that that resource is still available to them to help solve crime.
1: Callahan chairs the Assembly Committee on Consumer Protection and intends to hold a hearing on surveillance cameras when the legislature returns in January. The annual Coolest Thing Made in Wisconsin competition is underway. It's put on by the Wisconsin Manufacturers and Commerce and has over 100 products from the Badger State competing. Nominated products will first compete in a popular vote, with the top 16 products advancing to head-to-head matchups in October. Some familiar products on the list include Jack Link's Beef Jerky, the Packers' Original Cheesehead Hat, Quick Trip Glazers, and Johnsonville Beer Brats. I'm Rachel Charniak, WTAQ News, Talk Sports.
4: I'm Liz Klayman, and this is the Fox Business Report.
5: The major averages are gaining, led by artificial intelligence companies, a decline in crude oil prices, and lower yields on U.S. Treasuries. Shares of Intel, Advanced Micro Devices, and Arm Holdings all soaring. The gains are driven by excitement over potential growth in central processing units. That growth is being fueled by the viral success of Meta's Muse AI agent. Ozempic maker Novo says it plans to have at least 5 new obesity and diabetes drugs available in the coming years. Paramount Skydance has settled the antitrust lawsuit filed by a dozen states. That clears one of the last big hurdles to closing that Warner Brothers acquisition deal. Reuters reporting that settlement includes the creation of an independent editorial board for CNN and CBS and a $30 million penalty per film for any shortfall against Paramount's pledge to release 30 movies every year. That's your Fox Business Report. I'm Angelo Bavaro, invested in you.
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11: skies will be mostly cloudy this afternoon. It'll be breezy and cool as well. High getting up to about 60 degrees. It's about 10 degrees below average. Tonight, it'll remain mostly cloudy, a low of 46. And Tuesday, still cool and breezy, a high of 62. But we do see more sunshine in the afternoon. I'm Fox 11 meteorologist Phil DeCastro for 97.5, 1360 WTAQ.

0: that you just said, this other individual reference. We're going to continue to manhunt them on the extreme ends of the earth and across this country to safeguard this nation. We have dismantled 55 terrorist organizations, not stopped, 55. That's up 30% from the last administration. So our work's going to continue on the national security front as it is on the violent crime front.
1: Director Patel, could you speak to the case against the alleged Charlie Kirk assassin, just insofar as I know it's an ongoing case and there are, you know, sensitivities and professional boundaries there, but we get a lot of calls and emails from people who say that they don't trust the process, that they don't think that the resources necessary have been put forward for getting all of the facts. Can you speak to that? I mean, you knew Charlie Kirk, and I know you also have been out to Utah and were involved in the early days of that case. Can you help allay concerns of anyone who thinks that this is not actually the process working as it should?
0: Absolutely. Look, this is a state-led investigation. It's a state prosecution in Utah. The FBI has been in full support ever since this tragedy occurred. We were out there on the ground in less than 24 hours with hundreds of agents and evidence response teams and technical experts collecting evidence, manhunting this perpetrator, the alleged perpetrator, and we were able to arrest him in less than 24 hours. And these cases, these death penalty cases, take 2 and 3 years in state court. And we are going to continue to stand by our law enforcement partners and get the evidence and ensure the witnesses are ready to go and do all the analysis that they need us to do. You've seen some of the public reporting on the ballistic analysis and the DNA that the FBI lab conducted in record time so that we could make sure that the evidence was presented and also at the same time safeguard the constitutional rights of both, not just the victims, but also the subject as well, in this case and every case. So we're going to do it. We're going to do it the right way because I owe it to my friend Charlie, but as the FBI director, I owe it to the American people to make sure this gets done the right way, not the way in which some in the media would want it to get done. And we're going to continue to take that track.
2: When you hear people personally say this is a conspiracy, Kash Patel is in on it, can you talk about what your relationship was like for Charlie Kirk and what this case meant to you and what you think when you hear people say, oh, it's a big conspiracy and Kash is a part of it?
0: Well, you know, that's a tough one, but, you know, people are allowed to say, again, what they want to say. I was the FBI director when I saw my friend get assassinated. And then I was charged with the duty of leading out the nationwide manhunt to make sure the individual responsible for this is apprehended and the evidence is collected appropriately and properly and presented in a court of law by our state partners at a time of their choosing. And that's what we are doing. We've done it diligently. You've seen it with the DNA analysis and the fingerprint analysis. You've seen the video presentations. I'm not going to comment on that evidence because the trial is ongoing. But those are just some examples of how we are taking this case and every case as seriously as we ever do, and we are just going to continue to ignore the noise from the conspiracy theorists.
1: Director Patel, thank you. Thank you. Please keep up the great work. Come back and tell us about what the FBI is up to, and we appreciate you.
0: Thank you guys so much, and congratulations on the continued success of the greatest show out there.
1: Thank you.
2: Thank you, sir. It's always nice to get an endorsement. And again, Buck, as we go to break, the murder rate has collapsed.
1: I know.
2: Nobody's talking about it. It's one of the most incredible accomplishments.
1: I know the director had to go, Clay. We're not talking about crime and Democrats versus Republicans on crime. And because I think people are just like, oh, yeah, of course the Trump thing worked with the crime going down because it's not being talked about at all. They tried to stop him from doing this.
2: Yes.
1: D.C. tried to stop him.
2: Chicago is. I mean, I want us to clip that and share it. I mean, think about this. If you're listening to us in the Chicago area right now, if the governor and the mayor just said, hey, let's save lives, you just heard the director of the FBI say, we could drive down the murder rate in Chicago by 50% just by doing what we've done in D.C. and Memphis. That would save hundreds of lives. Right now, hundreds of lives. Crazy to me. It's an important story. We'll clip it. We'll share it. Thanks to Kash Patel. 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

0: Welcome back in, Bill in Johnson City. You got about 20 seconds here. Fire away. I love what you want to say.
1: Yeah, just listening to about Colin Kaepernick, and I was thinking, my golly, when I was 18 years old, we were standing at the AC station in Knoxville, Tennessee, going into the Army for a physical. Everybody's standing there, hundreds of us, with nothing on our birthday suit. And there were 18 and 19-year-old young females who had just gone through their medical training in the military.
0: And y'all were getting paid a lot less than Colin Kaepernick was to be standing buck naked going into the military. It's a great point for everybody out there. If you didn't hear that audio, go back earlier in the show. 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
9: Why is the Sheriff's Department handing laptops or iPads to defendants?
8: There's only one reason, and that's David Crowley. David Crowley gave tablets to every inmate in Milwaukee County, regardless of their crime. And what happened next? A domestic abuser used a county-issued tablet to contact and threaten his victim more than 1,500 times. A triple murder suspect used one to intimidate a witness. Another inmate accessed child pornography. And who signed off on the program? David Crowley. Not once. Twice. David Crowley even authorized the program again in 2025.
9: It's preposterous.
10: 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I'm Tom Tiffany, and as governor, I will protect victims and not give violent criminals the tools to harass them.
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12: 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In the cargo hold, nobody knows until it's a real problem. One more thing to check. If a power bank looks swollen, runs hot, or took a hard fall, it stays home. And this is the part nobody warns you about. If your phone slides down into the seat on an airplane, do not recline. Crushing that battery can start a fire. Push the call button instead. Keep the battery close. 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
15: High temperatures will be about 10 degrees below average this afternoon, only topping out around 60 degrees. At the very least, though, we will stay dry, mostly cloudy skies, a stiff northeasterly breeze as well. Tonight, mostly cloudy, a low 46, and Tuesday, partly cloudy and breezy with a high of 62.
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0: them what they're doing, you should be skeptical that they're being honest with you. Buck, this is much less serious, but I like your analogy here of, if your girlfriends tell you that you would look great with really short hair, maybe you should think, why aren't they cutting their hair really short?
1: Well, it's because they secretly hate you when they tell you that, as I have publicly stated before. And
0: or they,
1: so many
0: or they
1: women
0: just
1: go,
0: recognize
1: oh,
0: that they're in competition, and if they keep their long hair and you keep your short hair, they're like encouraging you to make a choice that's not the best and most optimal for you. But again, I just come back to, if somebody's telling you to do something different than what they do, then you should just be like, why would they want me to behave differently than them? China is building data centers as fast as they can, and they're taking advantage of our open marketplace to make a lot of people terrified of data centers. And look, to your point, Buck, this is a rational conversation that communities can have about where is the appropriate place to locate anything, right? But you might not want a steel plant next door to you. Yeah. I mean, I understand, right? Heavy industry is not necessarily the best neighbor no matter what. But it is interesting to me that so many people care about manufacturing and creating jobs in America, and suddenly they're against data centers. You can't have both of those positions.
1: There's a very loud internet conspiracy voice about this stuff, such that Kathy Hochul has put a pause statewide in New York on data centers. Okay, what does Kathy Hochul know that we don't know, everybody? The answer is nothing. So the fact that she's doing this should be a clue that this is just people who are trying to kind of ride this wave of anxiety and mob sentiment and not actually think through the issue. I mean, statewide, yeah. Should we have a data center in a beautiful, natural preserve in the state of New York? No, of course not. Are there some places where you could put data centers that would actually benefit the surrounding community? And yeah. So why is the state of New York doing that? Because she is placating the online mob on this stuff. Because I don't see, I'm still waiting for the answer. By the way, somebody, the flock camera thing, people were telling me, well, they're used for speeding tickets. And I said, oh, well, that's interesting. That's not true. They're not used for speeding tickets. So we have to get our facts straight on all this stuff, right? We have to get our facts straight on the data centers as well. And if you're going to get mad at me, I need to know why you're not mad at Trump. that's the bottom line. If you're mad at us, why aren't you mad at Trump?
0: If you're mad at us, why are you on the same side as Bernie Sanders on this? That would be my question. What has Bernie been right about, really, in 40, 50 years in the political world? If I told you more female than male listeners are likely to purchase Chalk's Male Vitality Stack, would that surprise you? Maybe not, because a lot of women out there are nodding along saying, yeah, I've been trying to keep my husband healthy for our whole lives. Listen to this. If you're noticing your husband doesn't have the same energy that he did, how about Chalk's Male Vitality Stack? 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
3: Fox 11, the most accurate forecast team in Northeast Wisconsin. 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
10: What follows is an important question from Milwaukee County Judge David Borowski.
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10: There's only one reason, and that's David Crowley. David Crowley gave tablets to every inmate in Milwaukee County, regardless of their crime. And what happened next? A domestic abuser used a county-issued tablet to contact and threaten his victim more than 1,500 times. A triple murder suspect used one to intimidate a witness. Another inmate accessed child pornography. And who signed off on the program? David Crowley. Not once. Twice. David Crowley even authorized the program again in 2025.
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18: Skies will be mostly cloudy this afternoon. It'll be breezy and cool as well. High getting up to about 60 degrees. It's about 10 degrees below average. Tonight, it'll remain mostly cloudy, a low of 46. And Tuesday, still cool and breezy, a high of 62. But we do see more sunshine in the afternoon.
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4: 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A triple murder suspect used one to intimidate a witness. Another inmate accessed child pornography. 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David Crowley. Not once. Twice. David Crowley even authorized the program again in 2025.
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6: 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I'm Tom Tiffany, and as governor, I will protect victims and not give violent criminals the tools to harass them.
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14: High temperatures will be about 10 degrees below average this afternoon, only topping out around 60 degrees. At the very least, though, we will stay dry, mostly cloudy skies, a stiff northeasterly breeze as well. Tonight, mostly cloudy, a low 46, and Tuesday, partly cloudy and breezy with a high of 62.
15: I'm Fox 11 meteorologist Phil DeCastro for 97.5, 1360 WTAQ.

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1: Good afternoon. I'm Rachel Charniak. The White House television press pool will no longer cover President Trump's events. CNN, MS Now, and Politico were barred last week after Trump accused the organizations of negative coverage. This morning, the three outlets said they're taking legal action, and CNN, NBC, Fox, ABC, and CBS said in a joint statement, quote, "No administration should restrict a news organization because it objects to its reporting," end quote. A judge has set a hearing for Wednesday related to the matter. UN General Assembly meetings are taking place this week in New York City. Fox's Eric Schon.
2: This is a very important week because military action could escalate now in the Middle East. That after Saudi Arabia was attacked and President Trump weighing more possible military strikes against Iran. The volatile situation, well, it involves several factors. Iran's refusal to surrender and the Iranian-backed Houthis firing missiles at Saudi Arabia. Iran's highest operational headquarters warned that Iran would attack U.S. bases and interests in the region if the U.S. attacks Iran. President Trump says he is open to meeting with his Iranian counterpart, Iranian President Masoud Pezeshkian, at the United Nations General Assembly meetings this week.
1: However, right now there is no meeting planned between the two leaders. Governor Tony Evers has declared Wisconsin's first PFAS Awareness Week. The focus is on clean, safe drinking water. The governor signed a bipartisan plan to release $125 million from the PFAS Trust Fund earlier this year to help communities test and treat contaminated water. The state also has $10 million from a Tyco PFAS settlement for clean water projects, new polluted wells, and installation of new treatment systems. A University of Wisconsin reading expert says screens are hindering children's literacy development. Psychologist Dr. Mark Seidenberg.
3: It's not just that we put screens in front of children. 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
1: Seidenberg says though the issue goes back about 20 years, it's getting worse. I'm Rachel Charniak, WTAQ News, Talk Sports.
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6: The major averages starting the week on a strong note as key tech names advanced and oil prices and treasury yields slid. The NASDAQ closing up 599 points to notch a new all-time high. The Dow climbing 366 points and the S&P 500 rising 114 points. Shares of Advanced Micro Devices jumping as the chipmaker crossed a major milestone, topping a $1 trillion market valuation. Investors continue betting on its expanding role in AI computing. Shares of Intel, Arm Holdings, and Meta also soaring. Shares of Novo Nordisk close lower as investor doubt persists over the weight loss drug giant's strategy. The Ozempic maker outlining 2030 goals, including five multi-blockbuster drugs, industry-level revenue growth, a greater focus on oral GLP-1s, and 60 million patients globally. That's your Fox Business Report. I'm Angelo Bavaro, invested in you.
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13: Skies will be mostly cloudy this afternoon. It'll be breezy and cool as well. High getting up to about 60 degrees. It's about 10 degrees below average. Tonight, it'll remain mostly cloudy, a low of 46. And Tuesday, still cool and breezy, a high of 62. But we do see more sunshine in the afternoon.
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0: Welcome back. It is the Mark Levin Show. Ben Ferguson with you. All right, I want to play this piece of audio for you real quick, and I want you to ponder it, okay? This is from March 2021. Brian Stelter, some refer to him as Mr. Potato Head, does a segment on if President Biden should remove Fox News from the White House press pool. Listen.
1: You know, these questions about Fox's, as Fox radicalizes and as it becomes even more and more of a political tool. Zerwick, you wrote a column recently for The Sun about this, saying Fox should be viewed as a political tool. And that raises the question, should it be a part of the White House press pool? You know, should it be afforded the privileges that come with news gathering? Even though they do have some news reporters at the White House, you're saying they're primarily a political tool. So should that be reassessed, Zerwick?
2: Listen, I really do. I think it's a discussion we need to have. Look, you're not supporting democracy. You're not supporting the larger values of this culture. They don't even stand up as a opposition party. But there's nothing journalistic in what Lachlan Murdoch said. And you know what? I say, hey, you know what? Let's take them at their word. Let's not let them on the plane. You want to let the Proud Boys on your plane, on Air Force One? No, I don't think so. These guys are doing the same thing.
1: There are.
0: By the way, this is the precedent that I was warning you about a moment ago. You ban media. When Democrats get back in control, they will ban all conservative media because there's so little conservative media out there that it's very easy to ban all of it. Right? Like, you look at who Biden and Obama allowed in the White House. They didn't allow a bunch of conservatives. They allowed, like, one. Sometimes maybe two. Pretty easy to ban all conservative media if that's all you have to do. Precedent is everything, folks. Everything. 877-381-3811. Ben Ferguson filling in for the great one, Mark Levin. A lot more coming up. We'll be right back.
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5: President Trump is not being covered by the television press pool after he banned three outlets from the White House. Reporters from CNN, MS Now, and Politico were barred from the White House after Trump accused the organizations of negative coverage. The outlets are taking legal action against the administration, with the hearing set for Wednesday. An equipment outage has led to travel chaos in the Northeast. The FAA issued ground stops for several airports in the region, causing hundreds of delays. The FAA said fiber optic cables in New Jersey were cut by a construction crew at an off-airport site, which caused the outage. President Trump is in New York ahead of tomorrow's UN General Assembly. Today he's meeting with Mayor Zoran Mamdani, as well as Ukrainian President Volodymyr Zelensky and French President Emmanuel Macron. So far, Israeli Prime Minister Benjamin Netanyahu and Trump do not have any meetings on the books. I'm Rachel Charniak, WTAQ News, Talk Sports.
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8: The major averages starting the week in the green as key tech names advanced and oil prices and treasury yields slid. The Nasdaq notching a record close of 599 points. The Dow advancing 366 points. The S&P 500 rising 114 points. Shares of Intel, Advanced Micro Devices, and Arm Holdings all soaring. Shares of Grail also surged. That's as an FDA advisory panel will meet Wednesday to review the company's application for a blood test that looks to catch cancers before symptoms appear. CarMax cutting 100 and
9: 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Auto sellers are facing the pain of high prices and rising interest rates. The average used car sold for $27,239 in August, according to Kelley Blue Book. That's your Fox Business Report. 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

0: could have virtually, and I'm not talking about replacing him, I'm just saying if you just went to White House press corps right now and you banned liberal bias media, if you did it today at the White House, you might have 5 or 6 seats that are filled and the rest would be vacant. Now, I'm not saying you couldn't replace them, but I'm saying if you didn't replace them, you just said, hey, you're out because you guys did this and it was lying, it was propaganda and you're biased. Like, that is what we're up against, folks. That liberal biased media is also the same media that got Donald Trump elected. They just don't realize it because they were so biased and they were so obnoxious and they were so over the top for so long that the American people started tuning them out and they lost their power. Let's not give them a chance to get it back. 1-877-381-3811. 1-877-381-3811. Ben Ferguson filling in for the great one. Your phone call is coming up next. We'll be right back.
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